problems of immorality. At this place in the book of Proverbs, it becomes quite apparent that the source of the instruction is the Ten Commandments. The message in Proverbs is an exposition of the seventh commandment found in Exodus 20 and verse 14. You shall not commit adultery. It affects not only immorality within a marital relationship, but immorality before any relationship. Solomon, who is the human author of most of the Proverbs, is remembering what happened to his father David. And he's knowing the tendency of his own feeble heart. And he's watching the addiction of his own sons. And he does all he can do to shout out the warnings concerning the dangers of playing with the fire of immorality. The first words come in the second chapter, beginning in verse 16. Now I want you to note that Solomon said all these things, and I'm going to read them to you. Somebody's going to say, you shouldn't talk about this in church. Well, if we shouldn't talk about it in church, it shouldn't be in the Bible then, right? I want to make sure you see this is in the Bible. That's why I want you to look down at your Bibles and read what I'm going to read, beginning in the second chapter in the 16th verse. To deliver you from the immoral woman, from the seductress who flatters with her words, who forsakes the companion of her youth and forgets the covenant of her God. For her house leads down to death and her paths to the dead. None who go to her return, nor do they regain the paths of life. Now turn over to the fifth chapter. My son, pay attention to my wisdom and lend your ear to my understanding, that you may preserve discretion and your lips may keep knowledge. For the lips of an immoral woman drip honey and her mouth is smoother than oil. But in the end she is bitter as wormwood, sharp as a two-edged sword. Her feet go down to death. Her steps lay hold of hell. Lest you ponder her path of life, her ways are unstable. You do not know them. Therefore, hear me now, my children, and do not depart from the words of my mouth. Remove your way far from her. Do not go near the door of her house, lest you give your honor to others and your years to the cruel one, lest aliens be filled with your wealth and your labors go to the house of a foreigner. Turn over to chapter 6 and verse 24. To keep you from the evil woman, from the flattering tongue of a seductress, do not lust after her beauty in your heart, nor let her allure you with her eyelids. For by the means of a harlot, a man is reduced to a crust of bread, and an adulteress will prey upon his precious life. Can a man take fire to his bosom and his clothes not be burned? Can one walk on hot coals and his feet not be seared? So is he who goes in to his neighbor's wife. Whoever touches her shall not be innocent. People do not despise a thief if he steals to satisfy himself when he is starving. Yet when he is found, he must restore sevenfold. He may have to give up all the substance of his house. Whoever commits adultery with a woman lacks understanding. He who does so destroys his own soul. Wounds and dishonor he will get, and his reproach will not be wiped away. For jealousy is a husband's fury. Therefore, he will not spare in the day of vengeance. He will accept no recompense, nor will he be appeased, though you give him many gifts. These are the Proverbs about immorality. These passages teach us that it's easier to avoid the pitfalls of sin if we avoid the path of temptation. Almost all of secular living today is tainted by the lure to impurity. Most advertising today is slanted in that direction. We use sexual temptation to sell everything. Everything, even things that you cannot even remotely connect with it, we sell with sexual impurity. In some of the translations of the passages that I have read, the word immoral woman is translated by the term

who is a Baal worshiper or an idolater outside of the covenant of Israel, someone within the covenant of Israel who has forsaken the way of God, or someone who is an unfaithful spouse. Now, I need to tell you that in these passages, it appears somewhat one-sided, as you can see. It sounds as if we're picking on the women and not being faithful to the men. But please understand that this passage is a passage that describes a father's counsel to his son. So therefore, he's going to warn his son about what he considers to be the dangers out there awaiting him. If Solomon had chosen to sit down and talk with his daughter, he could have said exactly the same things to her about those men who would lure her into temptation. It seems to me today that within our culture, the ground is kind of level there. It's not one more than the other. It seems to be both and. So we will take this in a rather generic way. And every time you think that I'm talking about women in an unkind way, just remember, I'm just using the words of the scripture as they were presented from the format of a father talking to his son. Now, having read all of these instructions in chapters 2 through 6, the Proverbs of immorality, I want to tell you a story. I want to tell you the parable of immorality. If you have never read this, you will wonder if somebody who is a screenwriter hasn't gotten a hold of the book of Proverbs and changed it around. For once again now in your Bibles, turn to Proverbs 7 and verse 6. Solomon tells this story about immorality. Listen. For at the window of my house, I looked through my lattice, and I saw among the simple, I perceived among the youths, a young man devoid of understanding, passing along the street near her corner. And he took the path to her house, and in the twilight, in the evening, in the black and dark night, and there a woman met him with the attire of a harlot and a crafty heart. She was loud and rebellious, and her feet would not stay at home. At times she was outside, at times in the open square, lurking at every corner. So she caught him and kissed him. With an impudent face, she said to him, I have peace offerings with me. Today I have paid my vows. So I came out to meet you, diligently to seek your face, and I have found you. I have spread my bed with tapestry, colored coverings of Egyptian linen. I have perfumed my bed with myrrh, aloes, and cinnamon. Come, let us take our fill of love until morning. Let us delight ourselves with love, for my husband is not at home. He has gone on a long journey and has taken a bag of money with him and will come home on the appointed day. And with her enticing speech, she caused him to yield. With her flattering lips, she seduced him. Immediately he went after her as an ox goes to the slaughter or as a fool to the correction of the stocks, till an arrow struck his liver as a bird hastens to the snare. He did not know it would cost his life. That is Solomon's parable of immorality. It sounds like the plot of some of the movies that are out there today. It sounds like the storyline of some of the novels. Someone caught in the trap of infidelity and immorality. One modern writer has paraphrased it like this: it was early and the shadows of the night were just beginning to shroud the city with their darkening mantle. Solomon's eyes fell upon a young man. This youth had turned his back upon all counsel. He was involved with the wrong crowd. He thought he had all the answers, and yet he was untaught, immature, and unprotected. Apparently, he had no wise plans for the evening hours. Having idle time on his hands, he was a sitting duck and an easy victim. Slowly walking the street, he is met by the temptress. She is an interesting yet revolting study. She is a married woman, but an unfaithful one. She is dressed in sexy attire and has a subtle approach. She is talkative to the point of being boisterous, well acquainted with the evil ways of the world. She is self-willed, brash, possessive, and flattering.
She inflates his ego but deflates his

0: existence. She had her plans well staked out and attractively prepared. Her victim was chosen. He was flattered by her attention, and he was ready to yield. The temptation was giving every promise of success. Instead of running from it, the youth remained to enjoy it. The delight of temptation was about to become the tragedy of indulgence. She insinuated that her husband had gone away, taking plenty of money so that he could have a good time. So why shouldn't she have a good time while he's gone? She not only flattered this young man, but she played upon his sympathy. As she downgraded her husband, her victim was becoming elevated in his own thinking. Five words tell us the graphic story of the moral collapse of this young man. Look at them. She caused him to yield. And thousands of men have fallen in exactly the same way, with decayed character, destroyed morals, and diseased souls. They have become like department store merchandise, slightly soiled, greatly reduced in price. The parable of immorality. And it's very quiet in here because we all know people who have gone through that exact experience. Some may have walked through that in their own lives. The Bible speaks very pointedly and very powerfully to the problem of impurity. Here in these passages of Scripture, one of the most important things for us to notice is the price of immorality. We've seen the parables and the proverbs. Let's notice the price. The price of immorality is first of all presented to us in a number of pictures. I'm sure all of you know what a metaphor is. It takes something that is spoken and uses a picture to build the concept of that in your mind. And if you go back with me to the second chapter again of the book of Proverbs, to the first passage that we read, you will notice that salted throughout all of these texts are little word pictures that Solomon uses to describe the price that is paid for immorality. Hollywood paints this beautifully in luxurious settings with wine and money and all kinds of embellishments. But what you never see in any of these stories is the awful price that is exacted from the one who indulges in such a way. But the book is a book of reality, the book of Proverbs. It doesn't just give us one side of the story like Hollywood does today. It gives us the whole story. And beginning in chapter 2, in verse 18, we have some of these metaphors. For her house leads down to death, and her paths to the dead. Notice chapter 5 and verse 4. But in the end, she is bitter as wormwood, sharp as a two-edged sword. Her feet go down to death, and her steps lay hold of hell. Notice chapter 5, verse 22. His own iniquities entrap the wicked man. He is caught in the cords of his sin. Notice chapter 6 and verse 27. Can a man take fire to his bosom and his clothes not be burned? Can one walk on hot coals and his feet not be seared? Look at verse 33 in the same chapter. Wounds and dishonor he will get, and his reproach will not be wiped away. Look at chapter 7 and verse 22. Immediately he went after her as an ox goes to the slaughter, or as a fool to the correction of the stocks, till an arrow struck his liver as a bird hastens to the snare. He did not know it would cost his life. Now, when you put all those together in those pictures, one right after the other, My friend, there is another side to immorality that nobody talks about. There is the pain and the anguish and the hurt and the brokenness and the separation and the awful disappointment. And I know I speak to some wounded hearts, and I do not mean to open the wound and make it more difficult for, but I must speak the truth. Wherever I travel, I see the awful pain of this kind of activity. When I see children being hustled off between mother and father, taken on an airplane so that they're crying when they leave one parent, and then they go to another parent and they stay with them for a while, and they're back and forth because of the broken vows of marriage. My friends, it is an epidemic, and it touches the church almost with the same incidence that it touches the world. And maybe it's time that we go back to read what God says. Maybe if we hear something more about the penalty of immorality from the Word of God, which speaks the truth, we will be cautious not to allow ourselves to be caught in the trap of sin, for Satan goes about as a roaring lion, seeking who may devour, trying to destroy us and ruin our effectiveness for God. He's having a heyday today in the church, among leadership, and in the parishioners of congregations. The price of immorality. Notice, first of all, the pictures. But let me break it down in another way. Let's talk for a moment about the price tags. We all know that when we sin, there is a spiritual price tag. When we do that which God tells us not to do, we pay the penalty. There is always some scar tissue from sin. Yes, God forgives, but God does not take away the consequences. I remember when I was a young man as a pastor, I was reading an article in his magazine written by a quite well-known writer at that time by the name of Walter Trobisch. Walter Trobisch was writing on sexual purity and God's forgiveness, and he made a statement in one of his articles that just jumped off the page to me. The statement was that God's wonderful forgiveness is so wonderful that God can make done things undone. And I looked at that, and I thought, that's not true. That's not true. I never wrote a letter to anybody who wrote an article in a magazine before in my life, but I wrote him a letter. I said, I read your article, and it is wonderful except for one statement. God cannot make done things undone. How many of you know that? I was at that time counseling with a young lady who was in trouble because of immorality. She was carrying a child that she should not have been carrying. She had no husband. She had been immoral. And she was brokenhearted, and she asked God to forgive her, and God did forgive her, no question about it, but the baby was born. You can't make done things undone. So there is a price, spiritually. But I don't want to talk about the spiritual price. I want to get down to the practical issues that affect this in our churches and in our homes, because Solomon looks at us as almost as if he's taking an x-ray picture of this particular time in history, and he tells us what happens when we do not follow God's clear direction about moral purity. First of all, we suffer personally. Proverbs 5:9 says, "Lest you give your honor to others and your years to the cruel one." One commentator I read said the word cruel one means blackmailer. Lest you give your honor to others and allow yourself to be blackmailed. You pay a price emotionally. Proverbs 5:11-14 says that this kind of activity fills your life with remorse and regret. And you mourn at last when your flesh and your body are consumed, and you say, "How I have hated instruction, and my heart despised correction. I have not obeyed the voice of my teachers, nor inclined my ear to those who instructed me. I was on the verge of total ruin in the midst of the assembly of the congregation." Notice, hated instruction, despised correction, obeyed not the voice of his teachers, inclined not his ear to those who instructed him. Here's a person who looks back on his life and realized that he had been forewarned and he had ignored the warning and had walked headlong into the whole situation in spite of that.
1: I can't tell you how prevalent the story we have just read is today in our world, in our churches, in the people that you and I know. This is a subject we need to understand and be prepared to deal with. The Bible helps us and gives us principles to keep us on the right track. And if you're studying along with us in the book of Proverbs, you know that there's much information here about this subject. We'll take part two of this on Monday. In the meantime, it's Friday. Therefore, I want to give you my little Friday speech about going to church. Do hope you will do that. So many people have come back to the church, and unfortunately, so many people who left during COVID have not come back. You need to be in church if you want to grow in the Lord, and I hope you will make that a priority for the weekend. Wherever you are, find a church that honors the Lord, teaches the Word of God, and be blessed. We'll see then on Monday. Thanks for listening. Have a great weekend.
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7: Tonight, partly cloudy, clearing this evening with a wind northwest 30 kilometers per hour, becoming light early this evening with a low of 9. Saturday, mainly sunny with a high of 25 and a humidex of 27. Saturday night, a few clouds with a wind northeast 20 kilometers per hour, becoming light after midnight with a low of 9. Sunday sunny with a high of 26 and Monday cloudy with a high of 24 degrees. For up-to-the-minute local forecasts, visit the weather page on the Discover Westman app.
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10: The first name and the most used name in the Scripture of God is Yahweh. Say it with me.
11: Yahweh
10: means the God who's always there. Yahweh means the name of God, and it's used more in the Bible than any other name. In fact, it's used 6,800 times, both Old and New Testament. And the translation literally, Yahweh means to be, or the ever-living God, or the self-existing God. All that means that God does not need anything outside of Himself. He does not need anyone outside of Himself for His self-existence. And that is why I want you to yell with me, praise Yahweh.
11: Praise Yahweh.
10: God bless you. The second name that revealed to us in the Scripture is Yahweh Yara. Can you say that? In English, we often say Jehovah Jireh. And then the song the kids often sing here, and they have to go and explain it, you know, my provider. Because I'm going to explain to you, it's more than just a provider. The word means a lot more than just being my provider. The word Yara is the one who sees ahead, not just the one who sees. Everybody can see, but it's the one who sees ahead. If somebody up high up there, he can see things you can't see. When was the last time did you thank God for going ahead of you and rescuing you, even when you did not know it? Because He sees your needs before you do. Because He sees your needs before the needs arises. Because He sees the problem before it appears. Because He provides a solution to your impossibility before you discover them. Because He sees your difficulties and He helps you overcome them. Because He sees your temptations and He gives you victory over them before you face them. He is Yahweh Yara. He sees ahead and prepares ahead, even when you can't see it. Now I come to the third name that God reveals to us about Himself, and that's Yahweh Rapha. Now the word Rapha means to heal, to cure, or to restore, more accurate. And beloved, God doesn't only heal and restores. Healing is His name. Can I get an amen? Healing is His name. His name is synonymous with wholeness. His name is synonymous with power for our weakness. His name is synonymous with being a balm on our wounds. His name is synonymous with healthy self-image. His name is synonymous with mending broken hearts. His name is synonymous with the renewal of our degenerate minds. His name is synonymous with restoring shattered relationships. And the greatest wholeness, of course, we're going to experience when we see Him face to face, because the Bible said we're going to be like Him. And imagine that day. We're going to be like Jesus. And that is why we praise and we worship, adore Yahweh Rapha. We praise who?
11: Yahweh Rapha.
10: And the fourth name God reveals to us about Himself is Yahweh Nissi. God is my banner. Now, beloved Himurat, please, when you're fighting under Yahweh's flag, let me tell you, on the authority of the Word of God, you are assured of victory. Listen, you and I know from practical everyday life, we know that we honor and respect the American flag. And the reason we honor and respect the flag is because for those who have fought for that flag and died in protecting that flag, because of the freedom that we have, we owe to those who gave their life to defend the flag, the very prosperity we enjoy, and we might not have it for much longer, but at least we've got it now. The very prosperity we have is because people fought and died for that flag. In the same way, when we praise Yahweh Nissi, we're waving His flag. We are saying to the enemy of our soul, take this, Satan. We are waving and we are marching under Yahweh's flag. I am under Yahweh's magnificent oversight. I am under Yahweh's control. And because Yahweh is Nissi and is my Nissi, Satan, you need to know that my victory is assured. Satan, you need to know that you cannot destroy me and you cannot destroy God's purpose in my life until He says so. You haven't heard me say this. When people worried about me going here or traveling or whatever, then they come and say, are you sure you're doing this? I say, listen, I am indestructible until God says so. Until He calls me home, I am indestructible. And so are you. So are you. Beloved, we need to fly the Lord's flag. We need to fly it in our lives. We need to fly it over our souls. We need to fly it over our families. We need to fly it over our homes. And we need to fly it over our marriages. We need to fly it over our church. And that is the secret of victory. I don't know, only you do, what giants are you facing in your life? I don't know what giants are you facing right now. I don't know, but you do. I don't know whom you think out to destroy you. I don't know who's trying to destroy your marriage, or who's trying to destroy your family, or who's trying to destroy your business. I don't know, but you do. I don't know who or what is terrifying you and causing you to live in fear and in terror and anxiety and worry. I don't know what past experience that is haunting you and that's pulling you back every time you want to go forward. That past experience pulls you back. But whatever giant you are facing today, you can yell, praise Yahweh Nissi. Praise who? He is bigger than any giant in your life. He is greater than any problem. He is mightier than any obstacle. He is higher than any mountain that you're facing. Say it with me, praise
11: Yahweh.
10: And the fifth one is Yahweh Makadosh. That's the Hebrew word which means to be set apart. Be set apart. Dedicated for a cause. Set aside. Makadosh is used of people when they're being set aside for a task, or sometimes actually used for utensils in the temple. When they put these utensils for holy use, for God's use in the temple, they're not allowed to be used for anything else. That word is used, Makadosh. This utensils are Makadosh. This people are Makadosh. And is translated, yes, in English, holy. Holy. I am told there are so many pastors and Bible teachers who do not want to use the word holy. They do not want to use the word holiness because they say it actually causes unreasonable restriction over their behavior. How far we've come. How far we've come. Think about this. The word that means to be cleansed and set apart is now an offense. The Bible said, without holiness, no one can see God. Say that with me. Without holiness, no one can see God. What does it mean? It means to be separated from sin. It means to be set aside or dedicated. Listen to me. When we say God is holy, it means that He's totally separated from sin, that He is totally set aside from all impurities. It means, as He said and described Himself in Leviticus chapter 20 and verse 7, I am Yahweh Makadosh. This is the way God describes Himself. You can't improve on that. God's holiness also means that He's free to act in ways that may not make sense to us, but make perfect sense to Him. And He goes to God, why are you doing this? Why is this happening, God? I got this. Not me. God is saying that. I got it. It's under my control. Don't panic. Listen to me. When we try to put God in a box, I want you to remember that it is Yahweh Makadosh. Say it with me. Yahweh Makadosh. He is totally free to act graciously when we expect judgment. He is free to manifest Himself differently from what we expected. But also God sets Himself apart for His church. This is the one thing that tears me up. I'm telling you, and I'm going to explain to you what I mean by this. John 17, the high priestly prayer, where Jesus praying not just for the disciples, but for those who are going to come and believe through their message. You see, God set Himself apart for the believers. He set Himself apart for their holiness. He set Himself apart for their encouragement. He set Himself apart for their empowerment. He set Himself apart for us to be the totality of His focus. Think about that. Think about that. When you begin to comprehend that, I pray that everyone will get it. If you are His child, God is set apart for you to be the totality of His focus. And when that happens, when you get it, I pray to God you get it, okay? When you get it, you want to be set apart totally for Him. You can't help it. And so, we praise who? Six, Yahweh Shalom. He is our peace. He is our peace. In the book of Judges, chapter 6, verse 24, Gideon builds an altar to the Lord and he called it Yahweh Shalom. Yahweh Shalom. Say it with me. Why? Because at that time, God's people had no peace. They had no peace of mind. They had no peace physically. They had no peace at all. I want you to remember this. When Satan comes, especially in the days we're living in right now, and try to steal your peace, I want you to remember that. Okay? Whatever you're going through right now, remember Yahweh is what? Yahweh. Here you go. Yahweh. Back then, the Israelites are being harassed by their enemies. I mean, they could not get a decent night's sleep. They were harassed and harassed day after day. And they come in as soon as the crops are ready to be harvested. They light a fire and they burn them. And they become impoverished. And they got in such a miserable situation. They were on the verge of death. And one day, listen to me, one day they faced up to the source of the lack of peace. This is the problem. We never go to the source. We always focus on the symptoms. We stay with the symptoms. But you need to go to the source. Find out what is causing that lack of peace. And they faced up to it. They faced up to the fact that the reason for the lack of peace is they're disobedient to Yahweh. And so they cry to the Lord. And the Lord sends an angel to a man, very ordinary man, in fact, beyond ordinary. The name is Gideon. As a matter of fact, when the angels appeared to him, he said, oh, you mighty man of God. And Gideon turned to be an Italian. And he said, you talking to me? Are you talking to me? I'm the man of courage. You came to the wrong guy. This is the wrong address. You need to go somewhere else. No, it was you. It was you. Because you plus God equal mighty power. Don't you ever forget that. And so the Lord gives them victory. And they name the place Yahweh Shalom. I want to tell you something you can take to the bank. Not literally, but you know what I mean. If you do not experiencing genuine, deep, abiding peace, it's for two reasons. Either you have never given your life to Jesus Christ and never experienced His presence in your life, or the vast majority of people who are listening to me right now come under the second category, is that they're living in blatant disobedience to the Word of God. In either case, God can change it today. He can change it today. Yahweh Shalom. Praise Yahweh Shalom. Yahweh Roy. Actually, it's more than just the Lord is my shepherd. It really is. The Hebrew word is so tender. I wish I could explain it. It's so tender. And we don't see sheep, we don't see shepherds, and we don't even relate to that to begin with. But the word is really mean more than just the Lord is my shepherd. Roi means that His grace is perfect for me, that His peace endures in my life, that His leading of me is most thoughtful, that His comfort to me is superior than all others, that His companionship is eternal and forever, that His assurance banishes all my fears, that His provision makes my enemy flee, that His anointing is my abundance, and that His goodness and mercy is overflowing. Can I get an amen? Amen. Praise Yahweh Roy. Say it with me. Praise Yahweh Roy. Okay, I come to the eighth one, and it's found in Jeremiah 23, verse 5. Yahweh Tzadiknu. I know it's hard to get your tongue around it. Don't worry about it. Yahweh Tzadiknu. The Lord our righteousness. In Jeremiah 23:5, Jeremiah prophesied of the coming of Jesus, the Messiah. Now, Isaiah and Jeremiah probably gave us more detailed prophecy about the coming of Christ hundreds of years before He was born. We saw Abraham gave us a prophecy 2,000 years before He was born. In fact, Jesus said, Abraham longed to see my day, and he saw my day. But here's what he said. Let me read the scripture to you. This is the name by which he will be called. This is a future prophecy, that he will be called the Lord our righteousness. Remember, during the time of the prophecy, this prophecy came as a nice glass of cold water to a thirsty and parched people. Because during that time of Jeremiah, there were many prophets who are false prophets. They were prophesying falsely. That sounds familiar. So many of the priests were just busy feathering their own nests. They're feathering their own nests. Those who preach prosperity gospel, they're the ones who are prospering, not the congregation. Violence was rampant. Bloodshed. I could never understand, and I don't get into politics, as you know, but I will speak the truth. I could never understand anybody can vote for anyone who is pro-abortion when God said bloodshed is abhorrent to me. I know you know this. And it's not because I nearly was aborted that this is significant to me. It's significant to me because God said, I abhor bloodshed. And a person who doesn't have his or her compass right on life, they got it messed up everywhere else. The spiritual leaders in the time of Jeremiah were confused. They were uncertain. And here comes the word from the Lord. The day is coming. The day is coming. And I'm sending my Messiah who will be called my righteousness. And you know, not long ago when I was preaching from the Sermon on the Mount, I told you, we have no righteousness if we live 2 million lifetimes, if we do a lot of good work that lasts 1 million years. We have no righteousness. We have no right standing with God the Father. Only through the righteousness of Jesus Christ are we righteous before God. In fact, the word literally means, testikno means an upright or straight or an arrow sometimes referred to. No wonder the Apostle Paul could say, 1 Corinthians chapter 1, verse 30, he said, Christ is our righteousness. We have no righteousness without Jesus. Praise Yahweh Tzadiknu. Say it with me. Praise. Finally, for now anyway, ninth name is Yahweh Shammah. Actually, literally can be the God who hears me. But the one who hears me is because he's there all the time. The God who's always there, or God who always hears me. Beloved, listen to me. He is there for you every moment of every day. He never puts you on hold to take another call. He never turns you down. He never ignores you. He never says, oh, no, not you again. In fact, the Bible said he rejoices over us with singing. He's delighted when you come to him. He loves it when you genuinely want to fellowship with him. He loves it when you want to be in intimacy with him. In Matthew 28:20, Jesus said, lo, I am with you how often?
11: Always.
10: How many times?
11: Always.
10: Praise with me. Yahweh Shammah. I'm almost at the end, but I want to give a word of testimony. I have never begun to praise the names of God without being engulfed in the presence of God. Not one time. I don't know if I'm giving away family secrets, but I was up at 4 o'clock and in another room, of course, praying, and I was praying loud. My wife jumped out of bed and said, are you okay? I said, yeah, just praising God. Listen, the more I know God, the more I want to praise him. And the more I see him working in my life, the more I see his power and sovereignty surrounding me. Now what I want you to do as we come to the end, I want you to go through the list with me. All the nine names. Praise.
11: Yahweh.
10: Praise.
11: Yahweh.
10: Praise. Praise.
11: Yahweh.
10: Praise.
11: Yahweh.
10: Praise.
11: Yahweh.
10: Praise.
11: Yahweh.
10: Praise.
11: Yahweh.
10: Praise.
11: Yahweh.
10: Father, I pray in the name of Jesus, teach us in these tough, hard days. Teach us to praise your names. That is the secret of our power. That's the secret of victory. Lord, I pray that we would develop intimacy with you, that regardless of what happens all around us, we know that we have power where power really belongs. You, Lord Jesus, in your name I pray. Amen and amen and amen.
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1: Tonight, partly cloudy, clearing this evening with a wind northwest 30 kilometers per hour, becoming light early this evening with a low of 9. Saturday, mainly sunny with a high of 25 and a humidex of 27. Saturday night, a few clouds with a wind northeast 20 kilometers per hour, becoming light after midnight with a low of 9. Sunday, sunny with a high of 26 and Monday cloudy with a high of 24 degrees. For up-to-the-minute local forecasts, visit the weather page on the Discover Westman app.
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1: Welcome to Faith to Live By, Canada's church without walls, where the pews are as long as Canada is wide and no one ever asks you to sign a card. Thank you for your presence in worship today with us. We have excellent questions to answer, and so I'm asking you just to stay where you are, and God has blessing for you today. Right now, let's listen to the trio, the grand old hymn, "Like a River Glorious Is God's Perfect Peace."

And now the Bible has the answer. I go to the Bible to find answers to the questions that you have sent to me, and I deeply appreciate your interest in this segment of our service and your involvement. Thank you for these good questions we're using today. Let's get to question number one right now. The Bible says, Psalm 78:69, that God established the earth forever. But Revelation 21, verse 1 says there will be a new heaven and a new earth. Which statement is correct? Well, both of them are correct if the earth is renewed rather than replaced. The Bible says that in Noah's time, the earth being overflowed with water perished. Now, it didn't pass away. Planet Earth was still here, but the whole surface of the planet was dramatically changed when God cleansed the earth by water. Second Peter tells us that the earth that now is reserved unto fire and the perdition of ungodly men. I take it that in that coming day of judgment, that the planet is not going to be consumed, but rather it's going to be cleansed and made a fit place for the future kingdom of God. And so really, there's no conflict in these scriptures. Now let's get to question number two. Is assisted suicide, does that happen when people turn off a life support machine? Well, before we answer that question, we have to ask another question. What is death? And I take it that death means the cessation of brain activity. If the body is kept breathing, the lungs kept expanding artificially by a pump, the body, the person really can be dead, but appearance of breathing is sustained by that heart pump. And when somebody faces the reality that the person is dead because brain activity has ceased, then it's just the right and proper thing to do to turn off the machine that gives some semblance of or some appearance of life. No, it is not assisted suicide to turn off a life support machine after death has occurred. Now let's get to question number three for today. Does the number 40 have special significance in the Bible? Well, Jesus fasted for 40 days in the desert. Moses was 40 days in the mountain receiving the law. The Israelites wandered in the desert, the wilderness, for 40 years. Jesus ascended to heaven 40 days after his resurrection, and all of that interests us, but I am not aware of any deep significance in the Bible to the number 40. You could probably search through your Bible and get other numbers repeated here and there through the scripture, but it would simply be a coincidence. As far as I'm concerned, in my understanding of the Bible, the word 40 occurs on several occasions, but has not any very deep or specific significance. Thank you so much for these questions. I trust the answers have been helpful. If you have a question you'd like me to use on the Bible as the answer, please write it out, send it to me. I'll be pleased to hear from you, and I'll get to your question on the air just as quickly as I can. And when you write, all the address you need is simply Faith to Live By, Box 426, Winnipeg, R3C2H6. Rick and Heidi now joining voices as the deer panteth

I'm Jim Barber, and I am so pleased to tell you of Praise to the Lord, a brand new recording of 13 gospel songs by the Faith to Live By musicians. Included in this set of 13 songs are well-known favorites, such as A New Name in Glory, His Eye is on the Sparrow, Oh, Worship the King, Take the Name of Jesus with You, Wonderful Grace of Jesus, and of course the title song, Praise to the Lord the Almighty, as well as seven other songs of rich blessing. This new song collection is freely available in CD format, as well as downloadable audio files from our website, faithtoliveby.ca. 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On that same website, the 13 audio files for this set of songs, as well as many other previous recording projects, are available for free download. It is our prayer that all of these recordings will be a means of the Lord's blessing and encouragement far

0: 1 Corinthians chapter 12, verse 7 reads this way, "The manifestation of the Spirit is given to every man to profit withal." Verse 8, "To one is given by the Spirit the word of wisdom, to another the word of knowledge by the same Spirit." I am a part of everything that I have experienced in life. The memory bank of my brain has recorded facts from all the days and years of my past. Every skill that I have, every poem that I can recite, every song that I can sing, every word in my vocabulary is because God has revealed to me certain things, and parents and friends and teachers have instructed me along the way of life. What a debt I owe to people and experiences which have made me what I am. Without knowledge, people would be sticks or stones and not people at all. We say that we are living in the information age. Education is job one in today's world. We are all aware that knowledge makes the difference between wealth and poverty, between success and failure. And I say all of that as introduction to today's sermon on the second gift of the Holy Spirit listed for us in 1 Corinthians chapter 12, the gift of the word of knowledge. Well, what is knowledge? What is truth? And where do you find it? And how do you recognize it when you do find it? Jesus said, "You shall know the truth, and the truth shall set you free," John 8, verse 32. Dr. James Simpson discovered the truth about chloroform, and that truth has set millions of people free from surgery pain. Dr. Jonas Salk discovered the truth about polio vaccine, and that truth has freed the world from the ravages of infantile paralysis or polio. When I graduated from the University of Toronto in 1944, that university had 7,000 students and was the largest university in the British Commonwealth of Nations. Since then, there has been a knowledge explosion, an information explosion. Today, schools with 7,000 students are about as common as Tim Horton donut shops. Our generation is hungry for knowledge. We worship at the shrine of information, and with computers and the internet and the marvels of electronic media, the sum of human knowledge, they tell us, is doubling every few months. And that, of course, is okay. There's a problem, however. Our heads are full of facts while our hearts are filled with fear. We can build war machines to kill, but we cannot live in peace. We travel at the speed of sound and visit the moon, but don't know our right hand from our left hand when it comes to why we are on this earth. Go with me now, please, to 1 Corinthians chapter 12. And here we find the word of knowledge listed second on the list of the nine supernatural ways in which the Holy Spirit manifests himself. It is obvious that God wants us to have the information that we need. As I see it, there are three levels of knowledge. First, there are millions of facts that are available to you from books and from school. Secondly, there is God's revelation in Holy Scripture, God's inspired word, which makes us wise unto salvation, as well as telling us about creation and the meaning of human history. But then there's a third level of knowledge, and that is spoken of here in 1 Corinthians chapter 12. The word of knowledge, when the Spirit of God whispers into your heart what you need to know, but cannot find anywhere else. Before I go farther, I must make it clear that I'm not talking about some far out and mystical thing. Rather, I'm just talking about what the gospel song says when it says, "He walks with me and he talks with me and he tells me I am his own." We must never forget that Christianity is a religion of miracles. Just as soon as you reduce Christianity to the level of natural science, you destroy it. It's a religion of miracles. It took a miracle to put the stars in space. It took a miracle to give us the Bible. It took a miracle to give us the Savior. Let me ask a question. How could Moses write the book of Genesis? Answer, God gave him information. Second question, how could the gospel writers record word for word the teachings of Jesus? Answer, God led them into all truth, as Jesus promised would happen. Now question number three, how can you discern between truth and falsehood and avoid the snares of the devil? Answer, the Holy Spirit resident in you will teach you the way that you should go. And so we talk today about a word of knowledge. He leadeth me, O blessed thought, O word with heavenly comfort fraught, whate'er I do, where'er I be, still 'tis God's hand that leadeth me. The signs of the zodiac are pure superstition. Guidance from tea leaves in your teacup is sheer silliness. Reading the future from the lines in the palm of your hand is pure hocus pocus. When we read in 1 Corinthians chapter 12 about the word of knowledge, it's something entirely different. It's the quiet and beautiful experience of walking with God and enjoying His protection and His guidance day by day. As the Bible says, I being in the way, the Lord led me. A moment ago, Tim sang, He's the hand on my shoulder. That song is all about the confidence a Christian has when his steps are ordered of the Lord. He will guide me with His counsel and afterward receive me to glory. That's what the psalmist David said, Psalm 73. What I want you to know today is that you can enjoy this life of assurance and confidence. I hope that you are familiar with the majestic hymn that goes, Immortal, invisible, God only wise, in light, inaccessible, hid from our eyes, most blessed, most glorious, the Ancient of Days, almighty, victorious, thy great name we praise. Well, God is all wise. There is nothing hid from the eyes of Him with whom we have to do. He knows the end from the beginning. He knows all about tomorrow. He knows the hearts of all men. He knows what the future holds. And He wants you to live with the quiet confidence that He's watching over you and that He will give His angels charge over you to lead you in all the way that you go. And what a wonderful way to live, just knowing that God loves you and cares for you and that He has sent the Holy Spirit to guide you into all truth and to be your comforter. Our musicians on Faith to Live By like to sing, tenderly He watches over me, every step, every mile of the way. Like a mother watches o'er her baby, He is near you every hour of the day. Well, God wants to guide you. God wants to give you the confidence that He is for you. And if He is for you, who can be against you? He wants to give you the knowledge that you need, the guidance that you need, not only to live a successful life on this earth, but to know how to have eternal life and to make heaven your eternal home. He wants you to have the witness of the Spirit in your heart that you have passed from death unto life. He wants you to know that heaven is your home. And if you receive Christ as your Savior, invite the Holy Spirit to be your guide. You can live with this wonderful assurance.
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2: Tonight, partly cloudy, clearing this evening with a wind northwest 30 kilometers per hour, becoming light early this evening with a low of 9. Saturday, mainly sunny with a high of 25 and a humidex of 27. Saturday night, a few clouds with a wind northeast 20 kilometers per hour, becoming light after midnight with a low of 9. Sunday, sunny with a high of 26 and Monday, cloudy with a high of 24 degrees. For up-to-the-minute local forecasts, visit the weather page on the Discover Westman app.
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4: For a great many years now, I have rehearsed a little mantra. I have said that the great temptation of younger men is sex, and the great temptation of older men is power. You know, but as I think about those words, I recognize how incomplete they are. You know, women have their own unique temptations as they progress through the various stages of their lives. And furthermore, to simply confine the stages of life to two temptations, that is, you know, first lust and then the desire to exercise and influence power over others, well, I think it is true, but it's not true enough. What I mean is that the temptation of older men and women is to rely on earlier, younger zeal for the Lord, but in old age, to allow that zeal to fade and for more base desires of self-gratification and entitlement to take over. And I've seen it happen to many, both men and women, once filled with zeal. Now the fire of that zeal is like the burnt logs in a fireplace, fire and fuel replaced by ashes and a cold, barren hearth. You know, if you're older, I hope I'm not describing you. And if you're younger, I hope that what I'm about to describe will never describe you. But I'm speaking about Isaac, the son of Abraham. He is the child of promise, the son given to Abraham and Sarah in their old age. He is also the man who once refused to go to Egypt in a time of national famine simply because the Lord told him to stay. His earlier courage and zeal now seem gone. Indeed, when we encounter Isaac from Genesis 27 and beyond, we hardly recognize him. He seems like a very different man. Indeed, the man he has become almost entirely explains why the family that he leads becomes the dysfunctional family that it becomes. So let's begin by reading our text. It's Genesis 26, verse 34 to chapter 27, verse 10. When Esau was 40 years old, he took Judith, the daughter of Beeri, the Hittite, to be his wife, and Basemath, the daughter of Elon, the Hittite, and they made life bitter for Isaac and Rebekah. When Isaac was old and his eyes were dim so that he could not see, he called Esau, his older son, and said to him, "My son," and he answered, "Here I am." He said, "Behold, I am old. I do not know the day of my death. Now then, take your weapons, your quiver and your bow, and go out to the field and hunt game for me, and prepare for me delicious food such as I love, and bring it to me so that I may eat, that my soul may bless you before I die." Now Rebekah was listening when Isaac spoke to his son Esau. So when Esau went to the field to hunt for game and bring it, Rebekah said to her son Jacob, "I heard your father speak to your brother Esau, 'Bring me game and prepare for me delicious food that I may eat it and bless you before the Lord before I die. Now therefore, my son, obey my voice as I command you. Go to the flock and bring me two good young goats so that I may prepare from them delicious food for your father such as he loves. And you shall bring it to your father to eat so that he may bless you before he dies." Now, before we get too far into this passage, I think it necessary to deal with something I've not spent nearly enough time explaining. It's the matter of the blessing of Abraham. You know, in my last passage, I did not deal with Genesis 26, 23 to 25. That passage said, "From there he went up to Beersheba, and the Lord appeared to him the same night and said, 'I am the God of Abraham, your father. Fear not, for I am with you and will bless you and multiply your offspring for my servant Abraham's sake.' So he built an altar there and called upon the name of the Lord and pitched his tent there. And there Isaac's servants dug a well." Now we have in our text multiple examples of Isaac being the recipient of Abraham's blessing. Notice the words, "Fear not, for I am with you." They sound almost identical to what God promised Abraham way back in Genesis 15, verse 1. After these things, the word of the Lord came to Abram in a vision, "Fear not, Abram, I am your shield, your reward will be very great." That is, a part of the Abrahamic covenant is the promise that all of the omnipotence of God, that is, the power of God that can do everything that God wants, well, that power is being promised to Abraham's benefit. God will use the might of God for Abraham's good. And it's the same thing that is promised to Isaac when he faces famine. But then we notice that Isaac is also promised the blessing of God and the promise that he will multiply Isaac's offspring. That is, God had promised that Abraham would become a great nation and that Abraham and the nation that came from him would be the conduit of God's salvation to a world that was lost in sin. Abraham's blessing was the hope of the human race, and now this wonderful privilege has fallen on Isaac. It's important to see the main theme all through Genesis. Indeed, the same theme is there through the entire Bible. Humanity, ruined by sin, is being promised the gift of salvation. And that salvation will flow from Abraham's loins, that is, from Abraham's descendants. And this is being promised now to Isaac, who is the son of promise. So we have to assume then that Isaac is cognizant that he is given the privilege and the obligation to pass that gift on to the next generation, to one of his sons. And we have to assume that Isaac has already heard the word that came to his wife Rebekah, as is recorded in Genesis 25, verse 23, that the older, that is Esau, would serve the younger, Jacob. So Isaac knows, as the leader of his house, what it is that God desires. But Isaac, now in his old age, lacks both the desire to obey God and the discernment to see a huge problem that's developing in his family. In the last several verses of chapter 26, we are told that Esau is 40 years old and he's taken two wives, and both of them are Hittite women. Now, why is that a problem? Well, in order to answer that, it is important to acknowledge several things. First, please note that polygamy, that is one man marrying more than one wife, that was a common practice. And up to this point in time, we don't yet have a biblical command prohibiting this. But we do know that Abraham only had one wife, and so did Isaac. It may have been a common practice in the nations around them, but polygamy was not a practice in Esau's family. But that's not the principal problem here. In order to understand this, we need to do a review through Genesis. We go back to Genesis chapter 24, verse 3, and we might remember that Abraham had given a command to his servant to go and find a wife for his son Isaac. And verses 2 and 3 records Abraham saying to his servants, "Put your hand under my thigh that I may make you swear by the Lord, the God of heaven, the God of earth, that you will not take a wife for my son from the daughters of the Canaanites among whom I dwell." But why? Well, in order to answer that, we need to go back further in Genesis, back to chapter 15. In verses 15 and 16, God tells Abraham, "As for you, you shall go to your fathers in peace. You shall be buried in a good old age, and they, that is your descendants, shall come back here in the fourth generation, for the iniquity of the Amorites is not yet complete." And then describing who the Amorites are, verse 20 says, and this description includes, the Hittites. And that means, at the very least, that God had told Abraham that the Hittites were a very wicked culture. But because of his mercy, he would not punish them yet until their wickedness reached such a point in time that judgment must come. And that's why none of the people walking in the blessing of Abraham was permitted to intermarry with them. To do so would be to despise the hope of salvation for the world. Does Esau know that? Well, yeah, he did. We know he did because the text says that these marriages made bitter the life of Isaac and Rebekah. This is everything they had taught their children not to do. But as we're going to see, Esau had no appreciation for the Abrahamic covenant. It was a matter of no concern for him. And all that to say, this turn of events should have signaled the truth of the word of God, that it was never going to be Esau that was the child of promise. How could he inherit a blessing, he who saw no value in it? And it's exactly this that makes it so painful to read Genesis 27 verse 4. Here we have Isaac directing his son Esau, saying, "Prepare for me delicious food such as I love, and bring it to me so that I may eat, and my soul may bless you before I die." And so it soon becomes plain that the blessing must be the Abrahamic blessing. And what's more, I find it astonishing that Isaac is going to offer this blessing to Esau, just between the two of them, in his tent. He thinks it's the last act of his life. Given how Isaac received the blessing, and that it was done publicly as a grand act of faith, now Isaac plans to offer that same blessing to the next generation without anyone watching. See, in one sense, that's not surprising. I mean, after all, Isaac knows full well that Rebekah would have put up quite a fuss. I mean, she knows exactly who is to receive the blessing. And here's the point. The mark of a godly leader is not that they choose their own course, but they're known for their meticulous obedience to the God who directs their ways. Isaac was not that man anymore.
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4: Genesis 27 begins by telling us that Isaac was old, since Genesis 25 verse 26 tells us that when the twins, that is, Esau and Jacob, were born, Isaac was 60 years old, and that now the twins are 40. Well, we know Isaac is 100 years old. And our text also tells us that at his age, he's virtually blind, and we assume he's in poor health. And we also know that he tells Esau he must give him the blessing now before he dies, so we have to assume that Isaac is anticipating that his death is very near. And yet, as we continue to follow the story through, we find out that he still lives another 80 years. And it is this fact, and the fact that he seems intent on giving the Abrahamic blessing to the wrong son, that has made more than one Bible teacher comment that, in a way, Isaac's blindness is really symbolic of a greater blindness. See, Isaac assumes that he's going to die before he even gets the chance to give away the Abrahamic blessing, and he also assumes, against everything that he already knows, that he's going to bless whatever son he chooses. He's blind in every way. And instead of trusting in God, he panics. He knows he can't convince Rebekah, and he knows that Esau really has abandoned the Abrahamic faith, and yet he is determined to bless him, even if it means he must be clandestine in the way he does it. But there's another cue that tells us how blind the old man has become. Look carefully again at verse 4. He tells Esau to go out and hunt game, and watch verse 4 again, and prepare for me delicious food such as I love. He also assumes that eating the food that he loves is going to inspire his soul to bless the wrong boy. You see, in this fashion, it seems like Isaac has become more like Esau than he knows. You'll remember that Esau sold Isaac his birthright for a bowl of lentil stew, and Isaac, his father, is about to betray his God for food as well. What's also interesting in this story is that Isaac must believe that he can separate out the rights of the firstborn and the blessing of Abraham. And to be clear about this point, let's just assume for a moment that this were possible. The rights of the firstborn were property rights. We've already been told that Isaac has become a very rich man, and we have to assume that Jacob has laid hold on the majority. I assume two-thirds of all his father owned will not go to Esau, but to Jacob. But Isaac must believe that this is not as important as the spiritual component of the blessing of Abraham. If God uses all the fullness of his power to bless Esau, the old man must believe that in the long term, Esau will become more economically powerful than Jacob. See, Isaac believes that in this way, he's going to force God's hand. Jacob will be banished from the promise of inheriting Canaan. He will have to move to a lesser, fertile part of the desert, and eventually Esau will be greater. Now, of course, Isaac really is spiritually blind. I mean, who can resist the purposes of God and succeed? Let's make that matter personal, shall we? Let's say that you, my dear listener, or let's say that I, as a pastor and a Bible teacher, at some point in time, I decide that not only will I disobey God, but I'm going to hoodwink God out of his eternal plans. You know, am I so blind that I should think that such a plot would succeed? If we really thought about it, we would, unless we're completely blind to whom we're dealing with. We have to assume that we will bring ourselves harm if we don't submit to God's purposes. As we've noticed, Isaac's blindness is profound. Now comes that moment in which this family becomes seriously dysfunctional. Verse 5 tells us that Rebekah is on the outside of the tent as Isaac is speaking with Esau. And in a flash, she hatches her plot. In this moment, we see how deeply divided Isaac and Rebekah have become. You know, at one point in time, and that is when they first met and were married, you know, Genesis 24 verse 67 says, "Then Isaac brought her into the tent of Sarah his mother and took Rebekah. She became his wife, and," it says, "he loved her." See, there was a time in Isaac's life when he was raw in emotion with the death of his mother being very recent, but Rebekah, his wife, replaces his affections. Now, those of you who, you know, have some kind of a Freudian analysis of this, let me help you. Rebekah becomes to Isaac all that his mother could never be. Rebekah is his life's partner. She is the one chosen by God to share love and children and a common vision of living under the blessing of God. And that would have been and was their early life. But then life tended to press in on them. And surely the rivalry between Esau and Jacob didn't make the situation any better. And the personality of the boys began to reveal itself. It was clear that the parents were divided in their estimation of their children. You know, children can do that. They can divide parents. And so by the time we come to the moment when Rebekah hatches the plot to get Jacob's blessing, the division between Isaac and Rebekah is now pronounced. They aren't talking. They're at odds. And so without even thinking about talking to her husband, for those days had passed so many years earlier, she calls her son Jacob. Look again at verse 6. Rebekah said to her son Jacob, "I heard your father speak to your brother Esau." And then go forward to verse 8. "Now therefore, my son, obey my voice as I command you." So to be clear, Rebekah does have a choice. She might have confronted her husband with everyone in the room. But those days are long gone. The divide between that husband and wife is now pronounced. So we have to assume that the two, Isaac and Rebekah, have had this conversation before, and now there's nothing to do but for Rebekah to plot. But Jacob is not innocent in this matter. As we look into this matter in later episodes, we're going to see that his major concern is not that his mother is plotting against his father. His major concern is that he will be found out. Instead of receiving a blessing, he's going to incur the curse of his father. And what's a further part of this story is also must not be missed is the sure conviction that this giving of the Abrahamic blessing can only be done once, and once it's been given, it can't be revoked. And so, given the scene that's being played out, both Rebekah and her son are determined to deceive both Isaac and Esau. No matter what it takes, just get the blessing. A great many Bible students have mused about this scenario. It seems that the entire plan of God is at stake here. If Esau receives the blessing, then the Abrahamic covenant that the Savior of the world should come seems in jeopardy. Everything in the entire plan of redemption seems to hang on this one thing. Can Rebekah and Jacob conceive a plot so as to deceive Isaac so that God's plan of redemption might be fulfilled? But how can that be true? Remember, at the outset, while the two boys were still in their mother's womb, God had already announced that the older would serve the younger, and that the blessing would come to Jacob and not to Esau. And with that in mind, listen to Psalm 33, verses 8 to 11. It says, "Let all the earth fear the Lord. Let all the inhabitants of the world stand in awe of him. For he spoke, and it came to be. He commanded, and it stood firm. The Lord brings the counsel of the nations to nothing. He frustrates the plans of the people. The counsel of the Lord stands forever, the plans of his heart to all generations." See, that means to me that the plans of the Lord did not depend on how well Jacob could deceive his father. Faith means trusting in God, acting on that trust, regardless of the circumstances. So it seems to me that it was not just Isaac who had allowed his faith to slide in his older years. So had Rebekah. Their animosity towards each other, their profound disagreement regarding their two boys, indeed their arguments regarding the word of the Lord, had led them to discount the greatness of their God. What then do we learn? Is it not this? That we drift from the Lord not only when we allow our passion to cool, but when we fail to focus on the commands and the promises of our God. For Isaac, it was his deep disappointment in God that God had chosen Jacob over Esau. And for Rebekah, it was her lack of confidence that God was able to keep his promises to her. And this, in their later years, both Isaac and Rebekah, a deeply divided couple, a couple who lost their confidence in the wisdom and the power of God, allowed their family to slip into chaos. See, that's a lesson for all of us. Fail to take God into account. Not only does it hurt you, but it leads to chaos all around you. Would you, my dear listener, be prepared to pray something like this? Oh Lord, may I never live long enough to fail to obey you and to fail to trust you. For my good and for the good of my family, oh Lord, keep my heart steadfast and focused on you. May I always be found submissive to your will and believing in your promises. Amen.
3: John, I have a question for you. Do we have to be cautious about the later years as Christians, what the later years will bring in or out of us?
4: You know, Ben, it seems to me that they go one way or the other. I don't know that it just carries on the way it's been. I think in our later years, we either become very cool towards the Lord. I mean, some people say, you know, this time is for me. I've served the Lord all my life, and so this is just for me. And there are other people that seem to renew their love for the Lord. But I think in the later years, we have to navigate the issues that we face at that point in time. And if we don't navigate them in faith, we will cool in our faith. And I think we just become indifferent. And, you and I have seen people like that. And we need to pray, Lord, may I not outlive my love for you.
3: Thanks so much, John. 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
6: We interrupt regularly scheduled programming for something uplifting. Yes, this is The Good Report, the only radio show where headlines smile back, heroes return shopping carts, and raccoons accidentally get elected mayor. These are stories that make you smile and occasionally snort coffee through your nose. It's not a feature, but it is a side effect. Other side effects may include hope, optimism, and a sudden urge to hug strangers. First up, an English gentleman was rushed to hospital after his skin turned blue. Tommy Lynch woke from a long sleep looking like an Avatar extra or a backup drummer for the Blue Man Group. A concerned friend told him to get checked out immediately. "Everyone at the hospital was staring at me like they'd seen a ghost," said Tommy. When they took a blood sample, that's when it hit him. The night before, Tommy had slept in brand new bright blue bedsheets. Yes, the culprit was laundry. The moral of the story? Always wash new sheets before using them, unless your lifelong dream is to look like a smurf. In other news, a Polish man has been sentenced to 22 months in prison for breaking into two homes and doing chores. That's right. This criminal mastermind folded laundry, cleaned floors, and tidied up. Imagine the nerve! He even helped himself to a few drinks, which sounds fair enough. Hydration is vital when vacuuming someone else's living room. If this becomes a trend, wanted posters will start reading, "Suspect last seen scrubbing baseboards, approach with gratitude." Meanwhile, in Cambodia, a remarkable hero named Magawa was honored with a statue. Trained to detect chemicals in explosives, Magawa helped clear over 141,000 square meters of landmines. And before you picture a chiseled action hero with dramatic music swelling behind him, Magawa was a rat. A giant pouched rat, to be exact. Which just proves you should never judge someone based on size, species, or their tendency to chew through things. Cambodia has now deployed over 100 of these trained rats to help reach a goal of becoming mine-free by 2030. So, let's hear it from Magawa, a truly ratical hero. Finally, in Windsor, Ontario, a routine gym class turned a 17-year-old into a real-life superhero. Just 48 hours after learning CPR, Turkey Ayesh woke to hear his siblings crying. He rushed out to find that his father had experienced a heart attack and was unresponsive. Instead of panicking, Turkey stepped in and performed the CPR he'd just learned, basically taking the most intense pop quiz of his life with everything on the line. Paramedics later confirmed that his quick thinking saved his father's life. Today, his dad has a pacemaker, has quit smoking, and is recovering well, which makes Turkey not just a lifesaver, but possibly the most persuasive anti-smoking campaigner in history. When his dad came out of the hospital, he told his son, "God saved me, and I'm not going to smoke again." Which reminds me that every one of us has been given something, a skill, a gift, an ability that can bring life to others. 1 Peter 4 says each of you should use whatever gift you've received to serve others as faithful stewards of God's grace in its various forms. Today, let's go looking for those opportunities to help, to encourage, to make a difference, and to honor God. And if you're learning CPR, I hope you won't need it today. But if you do, you could be the answer to someone's prayer, which is a pretty good reason to pay attention during class.
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A warm welcome to our program, Prophecy for Today, where we study biblical prophecy and its application to our daily life. It's a wonderful day to worship God. I'm William Steves. Let's pray. Dear Heavenly Father, thank you for making us stewards of your gospel and calling us to boldly bear your truth to all nations and people. Forgive us for our weakness, our fear, our nervousness. Give us the boldness to speak your holy gospel without fear. And it's in Jesus' name I pray. Amen.

Maranatha, friends, the Lord is coming. Luke 6 and verse 5. And he said unto them, that the Son of Man is Lord also of the Sabbath. The Lord instituted the law in the Old Testament for specific purposes. We're told in Galatians that we were given the law to demonstrate our own wickedness and our incapacity of living up to God's standards on our own. Jesus Christ never sinned, never violated the law. However, he was regularly willing to confront the Judaistic system, which established continual regulation above and beyond the Old Testament law. The Pharisees were trying to trip Jesus up for allowing his disciples to eat food on the Sabbath day. But they were not the authors or masters of the law. Christ was, and so he reminded them of their own inconsistencies and of their failures to maintain a consistent standard. As we consider the things God has commanded us, we must always be careful to not bind burdens on other people that cannot be borne, as the Pharisees did. Instead, we must always point them back to the grace and mercy of Christ, the Lord and author of God's law. 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I'm William Steves. 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Our mailing address is The People's Gospel Hour, Post Office Box 1660, Halifax, Nova Scotia, Canada, B3J3A1. And our United States address is The People's Gospel Hour, Post Office Box 55862, Boston, Massachusetts, 02205.

0: And now, the familiar voice of Pastor Perry F. Rockwood, who is at home with the Lord.
1: Shall we pray? Father, we're glad today that God, the only true and living God, hears and answers prayer. I bring before thee each listener. Thou dost know the need and the burden of every heart. I pray for the many who are not saved, the many more who are religious but lost. Draw them to thyself. I pray in Jesus' name, amen. We saw that Nebuchadnezzar, in chapter 2, had a dream and had forgotten about it. It affected him greatly, and he called all the wise men, including Daniel and his friends, to bring before him the dream and then interpret it. They, of course, objected to this and said, if you tell us the dream, we'll interpret it. And so Nebuchadnezzar placed the death sentence upon them all. Daniel, of course, came to the keeper and said, now look, give us time. Our God is able. And so he was able to set forth the dream, and the summarization of those verses reveal 8 facts. Nebuchadnezzar saw a great image, which was constructed of various metals and clay. The head was of gold. The breast and arms were of silver. The belly and thighs were of brass. The legs were of iron. The feet were composed of a mixture of iron and clay. A stone smote the image upon its feet and ground the entire image to small pieces, which were blown away like the chaff on a summer threshing floor. Then the stone became a great mountain, filling the whole earth. And, of course, it's a wonderful portion of the Word of God presenting the Gentile movement, you might say, how God has undertaken. Now, the first great fact was, of course, that the image represents a series of world governments. We are told that each of the successive governments will be inferior to the preceding kingdoms in character and quality. Then we are told that each succeeding empire will be superior to the former in strength and power. And so we notice that the image had a head of gold, and Nebuchadnezzar was the fulfillment of that. Thou art that head of gold. And of course, it was likened unto gold because it was an absolute monarchy, God's ideal government. Nebuchadnezzar, however, was not God's ideal monarch, for God's ideal monarch is sitting at his right hand, and his kingdom is yet to be set up. And then the third fact is that Daniel proceeded to the interpretation presented in the dream. After thee shall arise another kingdom inferior to thee. History tells us that in the year 536 B.C., or 70 years after the captivity of Judah, another great prophecy was fulfilled. And then we find out that Babylon was destroyed. After all these kingdoms, history tells us that the fact that Cyrus, the nephew of the one who was called Darius in Daniel 5:31, laid siege to the city of Babylon in the third year of Belshazzar's reign. Now, having considered these facts, just before we look at the seventh, I think it would be well to review our progress. Nebuchadnezzar had a dream, which was prophetic of the progress of the Gentile world dominion. This world dominion was to be characterized by 4 super empires, beginning with Babylon. Babylon was to be destroyed. The second empire, Medo-Persia, was to come upon the scene. After this empire was to be destroyed. Another world empire was to take its place, the Grecian Empire. Following this, there was to be yet another great empire, which was to last longer than the one of the others and was to be divided into 2 kingdoms, and then was ultimately, just before the time to set up God's kingdom, going to be divided into 10 separate kingdoms. And so we see all this is coming to pass today. The stage is being set without a doubt. Now a stone smote the image upon its feet and ground the image to pieces and then became a great mountain. Notice verse 44 and 45. Without going into great detail, I want to point out for our consideration 4 things. First of all, with reference to its origin, we are told that it will be set up by the God of heaven. It is not of human design. Then we are told it will manifest itself in the days of the 10 confederacy of kings, the last form of the Roman Empire. And we believe the common market is the beginning of the revival of the Roman Empire, which will take place. And then thirdly, consider its effect on the nations of the earth, verses 35 and 45. like as Babylon was destroyed by Medo-Persia, and Medo-Persia was destroyed by Greece, and then in turn Greece was destroyed by Rome, even so all of the nations of the earth, in which will be included the remains of the Babylonian, Medo-Persia, Greece, and Roman empires, will experience crushing destruction in the hands of this great fifth kingdom. The fourth matter for consideration is connection with this stone kingdom in its greatness. In verse 35, we are told that it filled the whole earth, and it shall never be destroyed. And that's, oh, so wonderful to look at it. Daniel, the dream is certain, the interpretation certain thereof. And there's no doubt about it. What God has written in his word will one day come to pass. Yes, it's so wonderful to realize that this is the beginning of the prophecy concerning the nations outside of Israel, the Gentile nations. And that's so important to see in relation to the coming of the Lord. But friends, the next great event in God's program is the coming of the Lord. And he may come at any time. And while we do not know the day nor the hour, and anyone that sets dates is not a prophet of God, Paul said in 1 Thessalonians, but of the times and seasons, brethren, ye have no need that I write unto you. We ought to see the times and the seasons. And while we wait for the coming of our Lord, he wants us to be faithful, to lay up treasures in heaven. D.L. Moody used to say this world is like a sinking vessel, and Christians are to man the gospel lifeboats to save as many as possible. Now, we do not do the saving, but we're to go out and preach the gospel. Faith cometh by hearing, and hearing by the word of God. And how wonderful it is to see souls being saved in these days. And if you're not sure that you're saved, write for my booklet, How to Be Saved and Know It. This broadcast is sponsored by the People's Gospel Hour, Halifax, Nova Scotia, Canada, B3J3A1. Our United States address, the People's Gospel Hour, Box 55862, Boston, Massachusetts, 02205. 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
3: Tonight, partly cloudy, clearing this evening with a wind northwest 30 kilometers per hour, becoming light early this evening with a low of 9. Saturday, mainly sunny with a high of 25 and a humidex of 27. Saturday night, a few clouds with a wind northeast 20 kilometers per hour, becoming light after midnight with a low of 9. Sunday, sunny with a high of 26 and Monday, cloudy with a high of 24 degrees. For up-to-the-minute local forecasts, visit the weather page on the Discover Westman app.
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1: Get the news you need when you need it by downloading the Discover Westman app. Good evening. I'm Robin Weeb, and here's what's making local news this hour. On July 31st, Manitoba RCMP Traffic Services made significant cash seizure on the Trans-Canada Highway near Brandon, amounting to just under $1 million believed to be obtained through criminal activity. CJRB radio reporter Betty Sawatsky has the details.
2: Last week, Friday night, a Manitoba RCMP Traffic Services officer was patrolling westbound on Highway 1 when a fast-moving vehicle was observed traveling eastbound. Radar recorded the vehicle traveling 129 kilometers per hour in the 100-kilometer zone. The vehicle was stopped as it reached the city of Brandon, and the investigation led to a search of the vehicle. During the search, RCMP located multiple bags containing a large amount of Canadian currency, approximately $970,000. A 22-year-old and a 44-year-old, both from Ontario, are facing charges of possession of property obtained by crime for the purpose of trafficking over $5,000. Both were released on a release order. Manitoba RCMP Traffic Services continues to investigate. For CJRB Radio, I'm Betty Sawatsky.
1: This past week, about 150 athletes skilled in the sports of cycling, swimming, and running competed at the Sprint Distance Provincial Championship Triathlon at the International Peace Garden. Event organizer and Boise Vane triathlete Dwayne Latimer shares how he prepares mentally and physically for taking on an intense race across the three different disciplines.
3: Sleep is important, definitely hydrating leading up to the race. When you get in those longer distances, you need some kind of nutrition on the bike, lots of water on the bike and during the run just to keep you going. It's kind of a science to it. Everyone does it a little bit different. And yeah, fuel before the race and fuel during the race is very important. Cookies and fruit at the end of the race, that's usually the standard at most races. There's a bit of a snack afterwards.
1: Latimer adds if he's not harvesting in the next few weeks, he'll be participating in the next provincial triathlon, taking place at Riding Mountain National Park. This Saturday, the International Peace Garden will be hosting their annual summer floral celebration as everything is in full bloom. One of the highlights will be the handshake across the border. It's the second year of uniting neighbors between our two countries. CEO Tim Chapman comments on the importance of community building with a friendly handshake.
4: I remember just seeing the look on people's faces last year as they went through that line, shaking each other's hands. It was really moving, and we're excited to be able to put that on again for everyone this year. So even though the handshake starts at 11, we would encourage people to get here a little bit sooner because there could be a big rush for folks who want to get here right at 11 and be a part of that. So enjoy the gardens earlier in the morning, take a stroll, be right up there at the upper terrace between the two entrance parking lots at 11 o'clock.
1: For full details, visit Discover Westman or your Discover Westman app. Manitoba Health has ordered spraying for adult mosquitoes in Boise Vane due to West Nile virus risk exposure. Surveillance data from last week showed high numbers of adult Culex tarsalis mosquitoes and evidence of infection with West Nile virus. Mosquito counts exceeded the threshold for the province to begin adult mosquito control, and the control zone will be within the approximate 3.5 kilometer radius of the intersection of Highway 10 and North Railway Street in Boise Vane. To date, there have been no human cases of West Nile virus confirmed in Manitoba in 2026, with July 15th through August 15th each year the highest risk period for human exposure. Confirmed dates for spraying are still to be announced. News, weather, and updates on your schedule. 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
1: Tonight, partly cloudy, clearing this evening with a wind northwest 30 kilometers per hour, becoming light early this evening with a low of 9. Saturday, mainly sunny with a high of 25 and a humidex of 27. Saturday night, a few clouds with a wind northeast 20 kilometers per hour, becoming light after midnight with a low of 9. Sunday sunny with a high of 26 and Monday cloudy with a high of 24 degrees. For up-to-the-minute local forecasts, visit the weather page on the Discover Westman app.
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0: Unleashing God's Truth, One Verse at a Time. Here is John MacArthur with Grace to You.
1: In the last day, when Israel is under massive siege, they will have nowhere to turn. Their only hope will be in God. And in sovereign grace, they will look backwards in history, and they will look back to the one they pierced. And the words of their confession will be the words of Isaiah 53.
2: Welcome to Grace to You with the Bible teaching of John MacArthur. I'm your host, Phil Johnson. It's been called the torture chamber of rabbis. I'm talking about Isaiah 53. It's an Old Testament passage that Judaism won't touch. It's the basis for John MacArthur's current study on Grace to You. So why do Jewish teachers typically ignore Isaiah 53? Find out as John continues his series called The Gospel According to God. But before the lesson, it's important that we stop to recognize some people who have had a profound impact on Grace to You's ministry for the past 40 years, and that is Ambassador Advertising Agency. A couple of days ago, I mentioned that Ambassador recently closed down its operation. And in addition to the thanks that I expressed for Ambassador, I want you to hear some comments from John MacArthur. Here's what he said not that long ago when I asked him about the importance of Ambassador to our ministry.
3: It's a small army that makes my teaching available and possible. And we could start with saying thanks to the Ambassador Advertising Agency. We've had a critical relationship with them for many, many years. You might say that where our radio broadcast is concerned, Ambassador's founder was also Grace to You's founder. Dear Al Sanders established Ambassador Advertising, and it was through his leadership that our broadcast was launched on radio in the 1970s. We are so grateful for our partnership with Ambassador and Al's family, thanks to Peggy Campbell and Jim Sanders and the entire team there who work to get our programs to the radio stations that carry us.
2: Yes, and we are also thankful for John Campbell, Peggy's husband, who for many years gave leadership to Ambassador until he went to be with Christ several years ago. Again, all of us at Grace to You echo John MacArthur's thanks for Ambassador's decades of faithful and critical partnership in helping us bring John's verse-by-verse teaching to radio stations like this one. And on that note, let's get to today's lesson from Isaiah 53 to continue his study called The Gospel According to God. Here again is John MacArthur.
1: This chapter actually constitutes the greatest confession that will ever be made in the history of the world by one nation. And as far as Scripture is concerned, there is only one nation that will, as a nation, turn to Christ. And that is the nation of Israel. That is God's promise to them in the future. When is that future day going to be? Well, I can tell you what the Bible says about that. Turn to Zechariah 12. Zechariah comes 500 years before Christ, maybe 150 or so years after Isaiah. They've gone into Babylonian captivity. They've come back. They've rebuilt. They've reestablished themselves in the land. And God raises up this prophet by the name of Zechariah. And he takes a look at that future event. Chapter 12, verse 1, this is the burden of the word of the Lord concerning Israel. All right, this is going to be a prophecy concerning the future of Israel. This is coming from a good source. The Lord who stretches out the heavens, lays the foundation of the earth, and formed the spirit of man within him, okay? So we know this didn't come from any human source, okay? This is the word of the Creator God. I'm going to make Jerusalem a cup that causes reeling to all the peoples around. And then in verse 3, Jerusalem is going to be a heavy stone, and all who lift it are going to be seriously injured. You tamper with Jerusalem, and it's going to backfire. You're going to be injured, and you're going to wind up reeling and staggering like a drunk if you touch Jerusalem. What's he talking about? End of verse 2, a siege against Jerusalem and Judah. Judah being the countryside, Jerusalem being the main city. And where's this siege coming from? End of verse 3, all the nations of the earth will be gathered against it. Oh boy. The whole world is going to attack Israel. Does that sound like something very remote or very possible? And when they start to attack, the Lord will protect His people. In fact, verse 6, He says, I'll make the clans of Judah like a fire pot. These are the people in the outlying defenseless areas of the countryside, like a fire pot among pieces of wood and a flaming torch among sheaves. They will consume on the right hand and on the left all the surrounding peoples, while the inhabitants of Jerusalem again dwell on their own sites in Jerusalem. So when the enemies start to come, they're going to come through the countryside first of all, and as they come through the countryside, God is going to burn them up on the way to Jerusalem. And then in verse 8, the Lord will defend the inhabitants of Jerusalem. And then in verse 9, I will set about to destroy all the nations that come against Jerusalem. Are you hearing that, nations? You want to aim your nuclear weapons at Israel? You want to aim your missiles at Jerusalem? The time is coming when the world will collect against Israel. Who knows what the scenario will be? But when those nations come against Israel, verse 10 says, that's the moment. I will pour out on the house of David, on the inhabitants of Jerusalem, those are expressions designating Israel, the spirit of grace and supplication. In that moment, in those hours or days, or whatever it is, a few weeks, whatever it is, I'll pour out my spirit, the spirit of grace and supplication, so that they will look on me, whom they've

In that hour, they will be defenseless. They will have nowhere to turn. Their only hope will be in God. And in sovereign grace, the Spirit will come, the Spirit of grace who hears the supplication, and He will turn their hearts so they will look backwards in history, and they will look back to the one they pierced, and the words of their confession will be the words of Isaiah 53. Bitter weeping, as one mourns for an only son, mourning for that only Son of God, the Messiah. Will it be the whole nation? Will it be every Jew? No. If you go down to verse 8 of chapter 13, we read, "It will come about in all the land, declares the Lord, the two parts in it will be cut off and perish." When the nations come, two-thirds will die. Two-thirds will be left in unbelief. But a third will be left in it. "And I will bring the third part through the fire, refine them as silver is refined, test them as gold is tested. They will call on my name. I will answer them. I will say, they are my people. And they will say, the Lord is my God." That's the salvation of Israel. And that salvation comes because they look back on the one they pierced. They pierced his feet. They pierced his hand. They pierced his side. They begin to turn to God in desperation. In the middle of the horrors of that global assault, at that point, the Spirit comes on them, and a third of them are brought to the awareness that they have pierced their Messiah. They'll look back on Christ. They'll see Him in all His beauty. His death, resurrection will become real to them, and they will be saved. A fountain of cleansing will be opened to wash them from sin and from impurity. One-third of them will be protected in that great Armageddon, and they will be the sheep who go into the kingdom that our Lord spoke about. He will then establish the kingdom. Chapter 14, "A day is coming, the day when the Lord establishes His kingdom. I will gather the nations against Jerusalem to battle." This is the battle of Armageddon, when He destroys all the ungodly. Verse 3, "The Lord goes forth, fights against them," and at that moment is the second coming. He puts His feet on the Mount of Olives, splits the Mount of Olives from the middle, going to the east and the west by a large valley, and establishes His kingdom. In that day, there's no light. The luminaries will dwindle. Remember in the book of Revelation, the sun goes out. The book of Joel said the same thing. The moon goes out, the stars go out, and Jesus appears in blazing glory in the sky. And that's described by our Lord in Matthew 24 and 25 as well. A unique day, known to the Lord only, neither day nor night. It'll come about. The Lord only knows when. No man knows the day or the hour, right? Verse 9 sums it up. "The Lord will be king over all the earth. In that day, the Lord will be the only one, and His name the only one." That's the millennial kingdom, when He reigns and rules supremely. Ezekiel saw this same thing. Turn to Ezekiel 38. The prophet Ezekiel, in chapter 38, receives a word from the Lord. There's a coalition of Middle Eastern nations that come against Israel. They come like a storm, verse 9. They come like a cloud, troops, many people. This is the same thing Zechariah is talking about, this global attack. And they think they're going to go up against the land of unwalled villages in verse 11, this unprotected area. But the Lord is not going to let that happen. The Lord is going to protect His people. I wish we could go through it in detail, but if you go down to chapter 39, say verse 29, that's as close as we can get to covering the ground. Well, let's back up to verse 7. I can't resist this. In that day when the Lord judges all these nations, verse 4 says they're going to fall on the mountains of Israel. "You and all your troops and all people with you, you're going to be food for every kind of predatory bird and beast of the field." The Lord is going to decimate those nations. Verse 7, "My holy name I will make known in the midst of my people Israel." That's their salvation again, see?

0: My holy name I will make known in the midst of my people Israel. I'll not let my holy name be profaned anymore. The nations will know that I am the Lord, the Holy One in Israel. Behold, it is coming, and it shall be done. This is what's going to happen. Verse 21, I will see my glory among the nations. The nations will see my judgment, which I've executed in my hand, which I have laid on them. And I love this. Verse 22, and the house of Israel will know that I am the Lord their God from that day onward. And then down to verse 29. I will not hide my face from them any longer. Wow. God's been hiding his face from them. For I will have poured out my spirit, the spirit of grace and supplication from Zechariah 12:10, on the house of Israel, declares the Lord God. So you get it? This is when it's going to happen. Now let's go back to Isaiah 53. Is that near? Well, Israel is the bullseye for the Middle East. The target, the enemy, the nations of the world continually seem to be disaffected toward Israel. Nations that once were great friends and defenders of Israel seem to be backing away from that, even our own nation. The world is succumbing to Islamic propaganda, Muslim growth, anti-Zionism, rapidly growing. And Israel is losing its protectors, maybe even our country. Such a war against Israel, as Zechariah sees and as Ezekiel sees, is not a remote reality. I often think about the fact that, how can you miss this? I mean, if the whole world was ganged up against Argentina, that would be a problem. Because that's not in the Bible. But this is. Is that some kind of strange coincidence? But when that day comes, now back to Isaiah 53, and we'll at least do one verse. When that day comes, this is their response. Verse 1, and this is perfect introduction. Who has believed our message, and to whom has the arm of the Lord been revealed? The first thing they're going to say is, we didn't believe it. We didn't believe. Message? What do you mean? What message? The message concerning Messiah Yeshua. The message concerning the servant of the Lord, Messiah Jesus. His humiliation, his death, burial, resurrection, ascension, intercession, coronation. The message of the gospel. What do they mean? Our message. Very important. The Hebrew does not refer to a message we gave, although there were Jews who preached it. The prophets were all Jews who predicted it. John the Baptist was a Jew who identified Jesus. Jesus is Jewish. All the apostles are Jewish. All the writers of the Gospels are Jewish. All the writers of the New Testament are Jewish. So, in a sense, it is a message given by Jewish people to Jewish people, but that's not the intent of the word here, because the word our refers not to what we gave, but to what was given us. It is a passive participle with reference to the message, and literally is this: who has believed the message that was heard by us? That's the meaning of this term. The language is referring to what we heard. And it is an admission that we heard it, but we didn't believe it. The message is viewed not from the speaker's perspective, but from the hearer's. The message of Messiah, Jesus, that we heard concerning his suffering and glory. Now listen, virtually every Jew in the world since the New Testament has heard the message of Jesus in order that he might reject it, right? I mean, the Jewish religious establishment has been very busy discrediting the message of Jesus and preemptively telling the message so it can be discredited. There would be no other group of people, probably no other ethnic group of people, who have had such an exposure to the gospel as the Jewish people have. Virtually every Jew knows Jewish history. They know the Old Testament and the prophets, and they know the New Testament history concerning Jesus. They have a view of it. I'll tell you about it next week. They have a view of who Jesus is, and it's not nice. It's not good. So when the future remnant looks back, they're going to say, who has believed the message we heard? Because they heard it. The Apostle Paul understands the meaning of that confession, because in Romans chapter 10, he makes reference to it. Romans 10, verse 11, Paul writes, the Scripture says, whoever believes in Him will not be disappointed. There's no distinction between Jew and Greek, for the same Lord is Lord of all, abounding in riches for all who call upon Him. For whoever will call on the name of the Lord will be saved. Then he says, how will they call on Him they haven't believed? How will they believe in Him they haven't heard? How will they hear without a preacher? How will they preach unless they're sent? So we have a problem. People can't believe unless they hear. They can't hear unless somebody goes. They don't go unless they're sent. That's true generally. However, in reference to the Jews, verse 16, they did not all heed the good news. For Isaiah says, Lord, who has believed our message? Then he says, faith comes by hearing and by the hearing of the word of Christ, but they didn't believe. Paul literally says the Jews didn't believe exactly as Isaiah said. So the opening confession is this amazing statement. We've heard it, we've heard it, and we've heard it, but we haven't believed it. We haven't believed it. And to drive the point home, there's a second question. And to whom has the arm of the Lord been revealed? The arm of the Lord, simply a symbol of divine power, literally the forearm, but a symbol of divine power. Isaiah 51:9, Isaiah 52:10 talks about the arm of the Lord as a symbol of power. In a very real sense, the Messiah is the arm of the Lord. In another sense, the gospel is the arm of the Lord, because the gospel, Romans 1:16, is the power of God unto salvation. So it's another way of saying God unbared His arm. He pulled His arm out of His garment and showed us His arm, showed us His strength, showed us His power to save, and we didn't understand it. This is John 1:11. He came unto His own, and His own, what? Received Him not. Well, why didn't they believe? There's a theological reason why they didn't believe. Theological reason why they didn't believe, it takes us back to Romans 10, and the answer is because they didn't need a sacrifice. They didn't believe Jesus was the Messiah because He was dead, crucified. They didn't need a sacrifice. What do we mean by that? Romans 10, Paul says, they were seeking to establish their own righteousness. That's the point. They didn't have any inadequacy. They could establish their own righteousness without an alien imputed righteousness being given to them by Christ. They didn't understand, he says, that Christ is the end of the law for righteousness to everyone who believes, that it's by faith. They had an inadequate view of the righteousness of God. They had an inadequate view of their own sin because they went about to establish their own righteousness, so they didn't subject themselves to the righteousness of God. I always say it this way. They thought God was less righteous than He was. They were more righteous than they were, so they could come to God on their own terms. So the spiritual reason, the theological reason, you could say, that they have rejected Christ is that they're righteous on their own. They have an inadequate view of sin and therefore an inadequate view of righteousness and atonement. There's another reason why they don't believe, and it's because of the sovereignty of God. Look, if they're going to be self-righteous, He's going to reach out His hands all day long to a disobedient and obstinate people. But there's going to come a time when he shuts that down. Listen to John 12. This is a powerful portion of Scripture. John chapter 12, it's an extended one. I'm not going to read all of it, but I want you to get this part of it that refers back to Isaiah 53. John 12, let's pick it up at verse 32. Jesus says, if I be lifted up, I'll draw all men to myself. They know what he's talking about. He's going to be crucified. He said that. He's talked about his death. So he says, it's okay. If I be lifted up, I'll draw all men to me. He was saying this to indicate the kind of death by which he was to die. He was telling them, I'm going to get crucified. I'm going to be lifted up on a cross. So the crowd says, verse 34, we have heard out of the law that Christ is to remain forever. What are you talking about? You're going to be the Messiah and die? No. The Messiah is going to remain forever. Maybe he's going to be like Enoch or like Elijah and never die. How can you say the Son of Man must be lifted up? What is this Son of Man? Jesus said, for a little while longer, the light is among you. Walk while you have the light so the darkness doesn't overtake you. He who walks in the darkness doesn't know where the light, or doesn't know where he goes. While you have the light, believe the light so that you may become sons of light. You better believe, he says. You better believe. I've given you the truth. You better believe. Jesus spoke that, went away, and hid from them. Wow. Verse 37, though he had performed so many signs before them, yet they were not believing in him. This was to fulfill the word of Isaiah the prophet, which he spoke, Lord, who has believed our message, and to whom has the arm of the Lord been revealed? Then this, for this reason, that they wouldn't believe, they couldn't believe. For Isaiah also said, and this is in Isaiah 6:10, he has blinded their eyes, hardened their heart, so they would not see with their eyes, perceive with their heart, be converted, and I heal them. And these things Isaiah said because he saw his glory and he spoke of him. Verse 42 is an amazing footnote. Many even of the rulers believed in him. So convincing. But because of the Pharisees, they were not confessing him for fear they would be put out of the synagogue, for they loved the approval of men rather than the approval of God. So they were damned by wanting human approval. Why didn't they believe? From a spiritual standpoint, theological standpoint, they thought they could establish their own righteousness. From a sovereign standpoint, God shut down their opportunity sovereignly. There's one other view of their unbelief, and it's the view of Isaiah 53. And starting in verse 2 and going through verse 3, they explain why they didn't believe in Jesus. They explain why they didn't believe. They looked at his life, and they were unimpressed with the beginning of it, they were unimpressed with the middle of it, and they were unimpressed with the end of it. And the accumulation of all of that unimpressive reality in their minds was the historic reason why they didn't believe.
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4: Tonight, partly cloudy, clearing this evening with a wind northwest 30 kilometers per hour, becoming light early this evening with a low of 9. Saturday, mainly sunny with a high of 25 and a humidex of 27. Saturday night, a few clouds with a wind northeast 20 kilometers per hour, becoming light after midnight with a low of 9. Sunday, sunny with a high of 26 and Monday, cloudy with a high of 24 degrees. For up-to-the-minute local forecasts, visit the weather page on the Discover Westman app.
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1: Good evening. I'm Robin Weeb with your local news, streaming now through the Discover Westman app. On July 31st, Manitoba RCMP Traffic Services made significant cash seizure on the Trans-Canada Highway near Brandon, amounting to just under $1 million, believed to be obtained through criminal activity. CJRB radio reporter Betty Sawatsky has the details.
2: Last week, Friday night, a Manitoba RCMP Traffic Services officer was patrolling westbound on Highway 1 when a fast-moving vehicle was observed traveling eastbound. Radar recorded the vehicle traveling 129 kilometers per hour in the 100 kilometer zone. The vehicle was stopped as it reached the city of Brandon, and the investigation led to a search of the vehicle. During the search, RCMP located multiple bags containing a large amount of Canadian currency, approximately $970,000. A 22-year-old and a 44-year-old, both from Ontario, are facing charges of possession of property obtained by crime for the purpose of trafficking over $5,000. Both were released on a release order. Manitoba RCMP Traffic Services continues to investigate. For CJRB Radio, I'm Betty Sawatsky.
1: Last year was the first year that the International Peace Garden hosted a community handshake across the border as part of their summer floral celebration. The event was a friendly gesture between Canada and the U.S. in light of the new tariffs announced at the time. The Peace Garden Summer Floral Celebration takes place this Saturday, and CEO Tim Chapman invites folks and family to join them at 11 o'clock for this special handshake across the border.
3: When the tariff discussions had picked up, it seemed like we were in a unique position to bring people together. And I think that the one theme that kind of flows through everyone who is going to come to this event and people who come to the Peace Garden in general is just the fact that, you know, the average Canadian, the average American, we still really do truly value that friendship, even if there's political rhetoric that's out of our control. It's important for a lot of us to continue to gather and celebrate that special partnership that we do have.
1: The International Peace Garden hosted the Sprint Distance Provincial Triathlon Championships last weekend. Event organizer and triathlete from Boys of Ain, Dwayne Latimer, participated in the Saturday event, which was a mixed team relay with up to four members per team. The relay required team members to swim 300 meters in Lake Storeman, bike 10 kilometers, and run 2 kilometers through the Peace Garden.
4: The Saturday race is with a team, and it's just a great way to get introduced to the sport. It's called a super sprint distance. It's quite short, and you get family, friends, you get triathlon teammates doing it as a team. It's just a fun day. 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
1: Tonight, partly cloudy, clearing this evening with a wind northwest 30 kilometers per hour, becoming light early this evening with a low of 9. Saturday, mainly sunny with a high of 25 and a humidex of 27. Saturday night, a few clouds with a wind northeast 20 kilometers per hour, becoming light after midnight with a low of 9. Sunday sunny with a high of 26 and Monday cloudy with a high of 24 degrees. For up-to-the-minute local forecasts, visit the weather page on the Discover Westman app.
6: Hi, this is Dr. John Neufeld, and this is Back to the Bible, Canada's Bible Minute. Psalm 27 verse 1 says, "The Lord is my light and my salvation. Whom shall I fear? The Lord is the source of light in that he guides and leads us. 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And God supplies such an abundance of light that these difficulties disappear. 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
1: I'm Parker Schmidt with your local news streaming now through the Discover Westman app. On July 31st, Manitoba RCMP Traffic Services make significant cash seizure on the Trans-Canada Highway near Brandon, amounting to just under $1 million, believed to be obtained through criminal activity. CJRB radio reporter Betty Sawatsky has the details.
2: Last week, Friday night, a Manitoba RCMP Traffic Services officer was patrolling westbound on Highway 1 when a fast-moving vehicle was observed traveling eastbound. Radar recorded the vehicle traveling 129 kilometers per hour in the 100-kilometer zone. The vehicle was stopped as it reached the city of Brandon, and the investigation led to a search of the vehicle. During the search, RCMP located multiple bags containing a large amount of Canadian currency, approximately $970,000. A 22-year-old and a 44-year-old, both from Ontario, are facing charges of possession of property obtained by crime for the purpose of trafficking, over $5,000. Both were released on a release order. Manitoba RCMP Traffic Services continues to investigate. For CJRB Radio, I'm Betty Sawatsky.
1: Brandon's 2026 Brian Bash is taking a back seat this summer, but will be getting back on track in the fall of 2027 due to the naming rights fiasco with its former name, the Brandon Pickle Fest. Brandon's Pickle Fest, formerly known as the Downtown Brandon International Pickle Festival, was a popular downtown Brandon community event that ran during the 1990s. However, during planning for its revival, organizers learned that Pickle Fest had become a trademarked name owned by Pickle Fest Canada, meaning they could no longer use the original title. Organizing committee member Emmy Sanderson says for a festival this size, it's best to wait and do it right.
3: We're looking like, you know, August, September of 2027. And then we always kind of want to be mindful of other events. You know, sometimes it's neat to pair events together, and then sometimes you want to spread them out so we can kind of look ahead to next year and see what else is happening downtown and what a good time for it would be. Because there's so much happening downtown that you don't want to cluster it all into one weekend and then have a bunch of weekends with nothing. We do our best to spread the events out.
1: Egg Days Gives Back is a community-building initiative supported by the 50-50 ticket sales at the previous Manitoba Egg Days event at the Keystone Center. At the January 2027 show, Egg Days will be granting three $2,000 scholarships towards post-secondary education in the ag industry. Communications specialist Teresa Hildebrand says they're accepting applications now to November 1st for those scholarships.
4: We would encourage anyone who is a high school senior or already in a study program that's post-secondary to consider applying. So those are open to anyone who is seeing any aspect of agriculture or has an intention to contribute to the agriculture industry in, say, a field that could also be another industry. So look, if your future is in ag, this is a scholarship application for you. There are three $2,000 scholarships available for that.
1: Desiree Penner has returned from a prestigious poetry residency in Ontario with 19 new poems. Penner said the experience shifted her writing in a new direction, inspiring poems about chronic illness, the environment, and the joy of the natural world.
5: When I was there and next to the lake, and it was so close to Lake Ontario, I was just fascinated by, it's almost like a seascape, the water, like it's so vast and so large. And I was so intrigued by the shipwreck culture that's there and the fact that there's lighthouses at Prince Edward County. And I soaked it all in, and I found that my writing was taking a very sharp left into something new and exciting, and I completed 19 new poems while I was there.
1: Penner said the dedicated time to focus solely on her craft was something she hopes to experience again. 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
7: A mix of sun and cloud today, a high of 22 degrees, the UV index 7 or high. Mainly clear tonight with a low of 8. Tomorrow, a mix of sun and cloud, a high of 22. Then for Monday, small chance of showers and 24. On Tuesday, a mix of sun and cloud, a high of 24. Current weather conditions and the 7-day forecast can be found anytime on your Discover Westman app. I'm Judy Peters.
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1: I've been everywhere.
2: Going back a few years with that one to kick off Saturday's morning show. It's Hank Snow. I've been everywhere, man. My name is Chris Sumner. It's Saturday, August 8th. Eva Hyde enjoying a day away from the studio, so we'll be spending time together as we look ahead to 9:15 and the next Lawn and Garden Journal with host Carla Hersina. Well, earlier this week on the morning show, I shared I had someone drop off a 1914 International Harvester Almanac and Encyclopedia after hearing about my enjoyment of today's Old Farmer's Almanac. Now, over the last couple of days, I had more of an opportunity to look through it and found myself pretty interested in the household hint section on page 7. Here's a few that jumped out at me. Number 1, save soap suds if you have a garden because they form a very useful manure for flowers, shrubs, and vegetables. Allegedly, salt will remove a fresh ink stain from a carpet. If you wish to keep books in good condition, have open shelves. Glass doors certainly exclude dust, but they are apt to keep in damp and harbor moths. And for those with a piano at home, a soft rag moistened with lemon juice and then dipped in silver whiting will be found excellent for cleaning piano keys. And if you're asking, like I was, what silver whiting is, well, it's a very fine white powder made of ground calcium carbonate. Does that ring a bell? Well, it's chalk. It acts as a non-scratch abrasive in this particular application. So my suspicion is most of these household hints would still hold up today, as so many of those things do from all those years ago. Well, coming up very shortly, 10 minutes or so, a look at the weekend forecast. Generally speaking, sunny and seasonal. A little bit of cloud cover, though, popping up later today. At least that's what we're expecting.
3: 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Mark your calendar for the annual Duluth Farmers Market, Thursday, August 13th from 6 to 8 at the Duluth Park. 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

0: Steve Bell and Love Song. Before that, J.J. Heller and The Well on Saturday's morning show. It is August 8th. I'm Chris Sumner. And the first day of competition was yesterday at Baseball Manitoba's Senior AA Provincial Championships in West Winnipeg. I told you earlier this week on the morning show, there are a ton of teams from Southern Manitoba competing this year, including the just crowned earlier this week Border Baseball League champion Cartwright Twins. The runner-up in that series, the Altona Bisons, also at Provincials. The Boys of Ains Centennials, who are Southwest Baseball League champs this year, they're also competing. Also at the Senior AA's this weekend, the Carillon Sultans, Oak River Dodgers, Elmwood Giants, Plumas Pirates, and the host team, the West Winnipeg A's. Dave Anthony is keeping us up to date with the scores and schedule for the entire tournament, and you can find those, of course, on the scores and schedule page of the sports section on our app and website.
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0: the challenges, and where things are headed. And then a little later in the month, August 28th through the 30th, there is another event that is a little more family-focused, the 22nd Annual Sundown Manitoba Gymkhana. It is a family-friendly event and also a fundraiser for Guardians of the Children in Steinbeck. So if you enjoy watching some good old-fashioned horse events and spending some time with the family, then that will be one to put on the calendar.
1: Put the Golden West Farm Network to work for you. 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
2: On the scoreboard from yesterday, Baseball Manitoba, the 2026 Senior AA Provincials in round robin play. Boys of Ane shut out Altona 10-0, and it was Oak River over Cartwright 2-0. American Association of Professional Baseball, the Winnipeg Goldeyes beat Lincoln 6-4. And in Major League Baseball, the Toronto Blue Jays edged Philadelphia 5-4.
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0: And good morning. I'm Chris Sumner. Saturday, August 8th. Carla Hersina back in studio later this morning, 9:15 to be exact, for another Lawn and Garden Journal, which all hinges on you calling in to kickstart the conversation, just like Des did last week with a question about whether now is a good time to plant evergreen trees. To get you thinking about the question you're going to call Carla with, we'll review that conversation in 10 minutes. Right now, 6:30.
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2: Access to news anytime by downloading the Discover Westman app. I'm Parker Schmidt with your local news update. A local poet series of poems created from rejection letters is sparking conversations online. Desiree Penner of Elm Creek turned her own rejection letters into blackout poetry as a way of reclaiming them and opening a dialogue about the realities of a creative career. Penner said artists often receive far more rejections than acceptances, but those experiences are rarely discussed openly.
3: So I created some blackout poetry or erasure poetry. In essence, it's where you take a document. So some people do it with like a page of a book or somebody else's poem. But I chose to create a new piece of writing by blacking out rejection letters that I've received for my poetry. It was about reclaiming. Every creative person faces so much rejection, like an insurmountable amount of rejection.
2: For Penner, the response to her work shows that rejection resonates with many creatives. The Brandon Pickle Fest was a favorite back in the 90s, and upon reviving this downtown Brandon Street Festival, the organizing committee was notified that the name was trademarked by Pickle Fest Canada. Thus, the festival was renamed to the Brandon Brine Bash. Committee member Emmy Sanderson says it's a disappointment, but they have high hopes for the newly renamed celebration set for fall 2027.
4: As you can tell, we weren't able to keep the name, which is unfortunate. So the only choice really was to rebrand into something different. And so we've rebranded into the Brandon Brine Bash. So while that was disappointing for sure, because a name carries a lot of memory with it in this area, we were able to keep the visuals from the logo. Like the name had to be changed on the logo, but the little pink and green pickle guy that people remember can still be used.
2: In January of 2027, Manitoba Ag Days will be awarding the Agricultural Youth Education Grant to Agriculture in the Classroom Manitoba. This, through their Ag Days Gives Back Grant program, communications specialist Teresa Hildebrand says this grant, in the amount of $15,000, helps bring students to Manitoba Ag Days for the January 2027 show.
5: Those initiatives have looked different every year, but basically includes Ag in the Classroom Manitoba bringing students to the show to connect with people who are boots on the ground in agriculture in a variety of capacities. Middle year students, high school students, and post-secondary students over the years. And that programming looks a little bit different every year, but the theme is that we're making those connections with real life people who are in agriculture.
2: Through the Ag Days Gives Back program, Manitoba Ag Days will be awarding a total of $131,000 to community projects, scholarships, and Ag in the Classroom at the 2027 show. Your local news now. 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
7: A mix of sun and cloud today, a high of 22 degrees. The UV index, 7 or high. Mainly clear tonight with a low of 8. Tomorrow, a mix of sun and cloud, a high of 22. Then for Monday, small chance of showers and 24. On Tuesday, a mix of sun and cloud, a high of 24. Current weather conditions and the 7-day forecast can be found anytime on your Discover Westman app. I'm Judy Peters.
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0: Carol Robertson, I'm Gonna Serve the Lord. Before that, the Knight Family, Watch and Pray, got a Canada's Double Portion, started that set of three with God Only Knows. Good morning, Saturday, August 8th. I'm Chris Sumner. Seasonal temperatures this weekend across southern Manitoba. Forecast on the way in just a moment. While Carla Hersina will be back in studio this morning at 9:15 with another Lawn and Garden Journal. And like every week, it's all about your questions starting the conversation, just like Des did last week.
1: Evergreen trees, better to plant them coming up. It's supposed to be cooler. Probably going to help for sure, because otherwise I have to water too much.
2: Here's the thing. Lifting and harvesting to be either spring or fall when you want to lift and harvest, because you want to definitely don't lift on the new growth. Once the new growth is open, you want to wait until the growth on any evergreens or cedars is sort of, well, mostly spruce trees, but you want them to be, the new growth to be hardened off. If it's container grown, you can plant it anytime. But again, your comment was, if you're planting something that's container grown, you do have to maintain it in order for it to be viable. You want to make sure that moisture is getting to that pot and getting it done. But you know, lifting and harvesting is a lot different than planting a containerized brand new shrub that's been grown in a pot.
1: So when you say lifting and harvesting, you're basically digging it out and then replanting.
2: Yeah, if you're lifting and harvesting it, then I would probably wait until fall for doing that, that's on it. But if it's in a container pot that you're going to your garden center and buying a containerized pot, that can be planted at any time.
0: And even though we are into August, it's still planting season. Like Carla just shared, containerized trees can go in anytime now. Plus, perennial planting also on the agenda these days, as well as into September before the frost. Now, I'd love for you to join the conversation on the Lawn and Garden Journal this morning at 9:15. 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Your weekend forecast is next.
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6: A mix of sun and cloud today, a high of 22 degrees, the UV index 7 or high. Mainly clear tonight with a low of 8. Tomorrow, a mix of sun and cloud, a high of 22. Then for Monday, small chance of showers and 24. On Tuesday, a mix of sun and cloud, a high of 24. Current weather conditions and the 7-day forecast can be found anytime on your Discover Westman app. I'm Judy Peters.
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0: 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Classic country western-sounding singer-songwriter Bobby Dove is back with us for the first time in more than 5 years. A new album called Fortune Teller has been released, and Bobby will join us to tell us about that music and how it really reflects a slice of their life from 2021 to 2024. A snippet of my conversation with Bobby Dove in about 10 minutes. Right now, 7 o'clock.
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2: Get the news you need when you need it by downloading the Discover Westman app. I'm Parker Schmidt, and here's the Spangle Local News this hour. Since 2027 is the 50th anniversary of Manitoba Ag Days, the Board of Directors has decided to celebrate by including even more people in rural communities in their Ag Days Gives Back grant program. Ag Days Gives Back and the Manitoba Ag Days Board will be giving away $131,000 at the 2027 show. Communications specialist Teresa Hildebrandt says that will be divided between scholarships, Ag in the Classroom, and community funding that supports the ag industry.
3: The third branch of what the Ag Days Gives Back Fund is used for is typically community grants. This year, that's going to look a little different, and so you're going to have to be kept in suspense just a wee bit longer as to what that's going to look like. But we will say that there is a significant financial investment in an existing ag organization that touches communities all across the province.
2: Manitoba Ag Days is set for January 19th to 21st, 2027, at the Keenstone Center in Brandon. Behind every successful poem are often dozens of rejections. Local writer Desiree Penner of Elm Creek turned her own rejection letters into blackout poetry as a way of reclaiming them and opening a dialogue about the realities of a creative career.
4: No matter how nicely worded a rejection letter is, it will still hurt, and you are still reading it as a no. You've put so much energy and life into your work that when you send it out and then oftentimes have to wait such a long period of time, it stings. It can feel like a blow to your confidence and your ability. And I think that that's honestly why it's gone viral this last week. Like, there has been over 140,000 people that have seen it, which I've just never, ever experienced anything like that.
2: She said her blackout poems have gone viral online. A beloved Brandon Street Festival is making a comeback, but with a new name. Organizers are hoping to revive the popular Pickle Fest. From the 90s, were informed the name was trademarked by Pickle Fest Canada. As a result, the festival was rebranded as the Brandon Brine Bash and was originally set for the end of August. This unexpected setback took many months to resolve, and so the event was pushed to the fall of 2027. Committee member Emmy Sanderson explains.
5: So by the time it all got sorted out, there just wasn't the time to put the event together for this summer. You know, events like this, you want to start planning 6 months out because there's permits and grants and sponsorships, and so much goes into throwing an event, especially the first time. You know, this will be the first year of a reimagined event, and there's a lot of work involved. So it was just going to have to be delayed a year so we could have time to do the event justice.
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7: A mix of sun and cloud today, a high of 22 degrees, the UV index 7 or high. Mainly clear tonight with a low of 8. Tomorrow, a mix of sun and cloud, a high of 22. Then for Monday, small chance of showers and 24. On Tuesday, a mix of sun and cloud, a high of 24. Current weather conditions and the 7-day forecast can be found anytime on your Discover Westman app. I'm Judy Peters.
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0: Jade Turner with Worth on Saturday's morning show. It is August 8th. We are expecting seasonal temperatures throughout southern Manitoba this weekend. Forecast coming up in just moments. Well, it's been about 5 years since the last time we had Oak Burns Bobby Dove on Made in Manitoba. The country music singer-songwriter has an old-time country western sound, both music and in vocals. Well, Bobby has released a new album called Fortune Teller. Most of the songs were written between 2021 and 24, providing an interesting glimpse into that chapter of Bobby's life.
1: Songs can grow with you, and or their meaning can. And I know, like, there are songs I wrote 15 years ago that I still feel connected to. And I would say that for me, a big goal is to write songs that will stand the test of time, you know, and not just be kind of passing phases. But there are, but definitely I agree. Like, I would say that I'm moving quickly through different emotions and, like, learning experiences. So
0: we'll be showcasing music from Bobby Dove's new album Fortune Teller during the radio premiere of the latest episode of Made in Manitoba this afternoon at 5:05 p.m. Keep in mind, it streams at the same time through our website and app. Just click the play button or the word listen.
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3: A mix of sun and cloud today, a high of 22 degrees, the UV index 7 or high. Mainly clear tonight with a low of 8. Tomorrow, a mix of sun and cloud, a high of 22. Then for Monday, small chance of showers and 24. On Tuesday, a mix of sun and cloud, a high of 24. Current weather conditions and the 7-day forecast can be found anytime on your Discover Westman app. I'm Judy Peters.
4: 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Everything is coming up green.

0: Rose Cousins, I Were the Bird. Before that, Jerry Keller, and Here Comes Summer. While the temperatures will be feeling summer-like this weekend, seasonal for the most part, with a good amount of sunshine as well, the forecast just about 2 minutes away. So this week I went to a movie with my nephew and my brother, the new Spider-Man movie that has a lot of superhero fans very excited. This was the first time the three of us had gone to a comic book character movie together. Now, my nephew is a huge Spider-Man fan. He has all the toys. I've played Spider-Man with him when I've been visiting. So getting to see him on the big screen was really exciting for my nephew. What I enjoyed the most about the time, though, beyond the theater popcorn, which is always a win for me, was my nephew posing questions out loud as the movie went along, or offering commentary on a particular scene as it was happening, and quite loudly, by the way. You see, I do exactly the same thing sometimes, and because he was doing it, well, it seemed like it was okay for me too. So I kept tossing out scenarios to my brother as we watched, none of which were correct, by the way, and I'm sure he was very pleased I was talking that much through the movie. But you know what? The most fun thing about all of that, though, was I got to be a kid alongside my nephew as we watched that movie together. And that's something I think we can all enjoy when the opportunity arises. All right, a look at that forecast after these.
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And cloud today, a high of 22 degrees, the UV index 7 or high. Mainly clear tonight with a low of 8. Tomorrow, a mix of sun and cloud, a high of 22. Then for Monday, small chance of showers and 24. On Tuesday, a mix of sun and cloud, a high of 24. Current weather conditions and the 7-day forecast can be found anytime on your Discover Westman app. I'm Judy Peters.

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2: And good morning. It is Saturday, August 8th. I'm Chris Sumner, and this thought from American writer Helen Maria Winslow. The blackberry vine bends with its weight of fruit down in the lane and adds its testimony to that August's here again. It's 7:30.
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4: I'm Parker Schmidt with your local news streaming now through the Discover Westman app. On July 31st, Manitoba RCMP Traffic Services make significant cash seizure on the Trans-Canada Highway near Brandon, amounting to just under $1 million, believed to be obtained through criminal activity. CGRB radio reporter Betty Sawatsky has the details.
5: Last week, Friday night, a Manitoba RCMP Traffic Services officer was patrolling westbound on Highway 1 when a fast-moving vehicle was observed traveling eastbound. Radar recorded the vehicle traveling 129 kilometers per hour in the 100 kilometer zone. The vehicle was stopped as it reached the city of Brandon, and the investigation led to a search of the vehicle. During the search, RCMP located multiple bags containing a large amount of Canadian currency, approximately $970,000. A 22-year-old and a 44-year-old, both from Ontario, are facing charges of possession of property obtained by crime for the purpose of trafficking over $5,000. Both were released on a release order. Manitoba RCMP Traffic Services continues to investigate. For CJRB Radio, I'm Betty Sawatsky.
4: Brandon's 2026 Brine Bash is taking a back seat this summer, but will be getting back on track in the fall of 2027 due to the naming rights fiasco with its former name, the Brandon Pickle Fest. Brandon's Pickle Fest, formerly known as the Downtown Brandon International Pickle Festival, was a popular downtown Brandon community event that ran during the 1990s. However, during planning for its revival, organizers learned that Pickle Fest had become a trademarked name owned by Pickle Fest Canada, meaning they could no longer use the original title. Organizing committee member Emmy Sanderson says, for a festival this size, it's best to wait and do it right.
6: We're looking like, you know, August, September of 2027. And then we always kind of want to be mindful of other events. You know, sometimes it's neat to pair events together, and then sometimes you want to spread them out so we can kind of look ahead to next year and see what else is happening downtown and what a good time for it would be. Because there's so much happening downtown that you don't want to cluster it all into one weekend and then have a bunch of weekends with nothing. We do our best to spread the events out.
4: Egg Days Gives Back is a community building initiative supported by the 50-50 ticket sales at the previous Manitoba Egg Days event at the Keystone Center. At the January 2027 show, Egg Days will be granting three $2,000 scholarships towards post-secondary education in the egg industry. Communications specialist Teresa Hildebrand says they're accepting applications now to November 1st for those scholarships.
7: We would encourage anyone who is a high school senior or already in a study program that's post-secondary to consider applying. So those are open to anyone who is seeing any aspect of agriculture or has an intention to contribute to the agriculture industry in, say, a field that could also be another industry. So look, if your future is in ag, this is a scholarship application for you. There are three $2,000 scholarships available for that.
4: Desiree Penner has returned from a prestigious poetry residency in Ontario with 19 new poems. Penner said the experience shifted her writing in a new direction, inspiring poems about chronic illness, the environment, and the joy of the natural world.
8: When I was there and next to the lake, and it was so close to Lake Ontario, I was just fascinated by, it's almost like a seascape, the water, like it's so vast and so large. And I was so intrigued by the shipwreck culture that's there and the fact that there's lighthouses at Prince Edward County. And I soaked it all in, and I found that my writing was taking a very sharp left into something new and exciting, and I completed 19 new poems while I was there.
4: Penner said the dedicated time to focus solely on her craft was something she hopes to experience again. News on the go, Download or discover Westman app.
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10: A mix of sun and cloud today, a high of 22 degrees, the UV index 7 or high. Mainly clear tonight with a low of 8. Tomorrow, a mix of sun and cloud, a high of 22. Then for Monday, small chance of showers and 24. On Tuesday, a mix of sun and cloud, a high of 24. Current weather conditions and the 7-day forecast can be found anytime on your Discover Westman app. I'm Judy Peters.
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10: On the scoreboard from yesterday, Baseball Manitoba, the 2026 Senior AA Provincials. 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

0: Jack Johnson, Banana Pancakes. Before that, Good Lovelies, All My Days on Saturday's morning show. It is August 8th. Expecting seasonal temperatures right through the weekend with a good amount of sunshine. We'll check the forecast, of course, just after the 8 o'clock news. 8 p.m. tonight, another episode of Heart of the South with host Harold Giesbrecht, a first-time theme that he's ever done. It's called Southern Gospel Across the Seas. He'll be featuring groups that are originally from locations that are literally across an ocean from North America. So I asked Harold, the groups that he'll be playing tonight, do they sound like traditional Southern gospel, or have they brought some of their home influences to the music?
1: Oh, that's such a good question. They do have the Southern gospel songs, but they certainly sprinkle in their local flavor. And especially, I guess, you know, we really saw that over the years as Keepers of the Faith developed. They put more of that Hawaiian sound to their music, and I think the Chitons do that as well, and the Foster Triplets to some extent as well. And then of course Revelation, I mean, these guys, it's so funny, we'll play some of our conversations that we had with them through the years, but I mean, when you hear them talk, you know, oh, these guys are not from America, they're not from Canada, they are from Northern Ireland, and that even that little accent kind of comes through in some of their songs as well. It's and some of the current worship songs are you know, also from Ireland, Northern Ireland, and that kind of thing, so you kind of hear that as well, but yeah, they definitely do incorporate their local flavor on top of the Southern Gospel classics.
0: Southern Gospel Across the Seas, the theme tonight during Heart of the South, which you can enjoy at 8 p.m. with Harold Giesbrecht. Back to the music. This is ABBA, SOS.

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2: It's Saturday, August 8th, and you may recall back in April, we shared the story of Elm Creek poet Desiree Penner on the morning show, how in just a couple of years she had reached a point where her work was being published, and the fact that she had been selected earlier this year for a prestigious artist's residency in Ontario. Well, Desiree was back, and she shared how it went. And I'll have some of that conversation we had with Desiree this week on the morning show in 10 minutes. Right now, 8 o'clock.
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4: Access the news anytime by downloading the Discover Westman app. I'm Parker Schmidt with your local news update. A local poet's series of poems created from rejection letters is sparking conversations online. Desiree Penner of Elm Creek turned her own rejection letters into blackout poetry as a way of reclaiming them and opening a dialogue about the realities of a creative career. Penner said artists often receive far more rejections than acceptances, but those experiences are rarely discussed openly.
5: So I created some blackout poetry or erasure poetry. In essence, it's where you take a document. So some people do it with like a page of a book or somebody else's poem. But I chose to create a new piece of writing by blacking out rejection letters that I've received for my poetry. It was about reclaiming. Every creative person faces so much rejection, like an insurmountable amount of rejection.
4: For Penner, the response to her work shows that rejection resonates with many creatives. The Brandon Pickle Fest was a favorite back in the 90s, and upon reviving this downtown Brandon Street Festival, the organizing committee was notified that the name was trademarked by Pickle Fest Canada. Thus, the festival was renamed to the Brandon Brine Bash. Committee member Emmy Sanderson says it's a disappointment, but they have high hopes for the newly renamed celebration set for fall 2027.
6: As you can tell, we weren't able to keep the name, which is unfortunate. So the only choice really was to rebrand into something different. And so we've rebranded into the Brandon Brine Bash. So while that was disappointing for sure, because a name carries a lot of memory with it in this area, we were able to keep the visuals from the logo. Like the name had to be changed on the logo, but the little pink and green pickle guy that people remember can still be used.
4: In January of 2027, Manitoba Ag Days will be awarding the Agricultural Youth Education Grant to Agriculture in the Classroom Manitoba. This, through their Ag Days Gives Back Grant program, communication specialist Teresa Hildebrand says this grant, in the amount of $15,000, helps bring students to Manitoba Ag Days for the January 2027 show.
7: Those initiatives have looked different every year, but basically includes Ag in the Classroom Manitoba bringing students to the show to connect with people who are boots on the ground in agriculture in a variety of capacities. Middle year students, high school students, and post-secondary students over the years. And that programming looks a little bit different every year, but the theme is that we're making those connections with real life people who are in agriculture.
4: Through the Ag Days Gives Back program, Manitoba Ag Days will be awarding a total of $131,000 to community projects, scholarships, and Ag in the Classroom at the 2027 show. Your local news now. 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
10: A mix of sun and cloud today, a high of 22 degrees, the UV index 7 or high. Mainly clear tonight with a low of 8. Tomorrow, a mix of sun and cloud, a high of 22. Then for Monday, small chance of showers and 24. On Tuesday, a mix of sun and cloud, a high of 24. Current weather conditions and the 7-day forecast can be found anytime on your Discover Westman app. I'm Judy Peters.
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0: The Bellamy Brothers, Let Your Love Flow. Before that, Vince Gill and Patti Loveless, My Kind of Women. I'm Chris Sumner. This is Saturday's morning show on August 8th. You may recall back in April, we shared the story of poet Desiree Penner from Elk Creek, how in just a couple of short years, she had reached a point where her work was being published and she'd been selected earlier this year for a prestigious residency. Desiree was picked through a very competitive national process for the Alan Urieth Purdy Residency in Ontario. Through the program, writers in residence spend time at the former cabin of Canadian poet Al Purdy while they engage with their craft. Desiree has returned from that experience and joined us on the morning show this week to share what it was like.
1: I went thinking that I was going to be working on the manuscript that I had started about coming back to the prairies from the West Coast. But when I was there and next to the lake, and it was so close to Lake Ontario, I was just fascinated by it's almost like a seascape, the water. Like, it's so vast and so large. And I was so intrigued by the shipwreck culture that's there and the fact that there's lighthouses at Prince Edward County. And I soaked it all in, and I found that my writing was taking a very sharp left into something new and exciting. And I completed 19 new poems while I was there.
0: Wow.
1: So it was busy.
0: Yeah, no kidding. Elm Creek's Desiree Penner has returned from a month-long writer's residency at the former cabin of Canadian poet Al Purdy in Cottage Country of Ontario. She was picked from a competitive process for the opportunity with poets from across the country.
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5: Get the news you need when you need it by downloading the Discover Westman app. I'm Parker Schmidt, and here's what's making local news this hour. Since 2027 is the 50th anniversary of Manitoba Ag Days, the Board of Directors has decided to celebrate by including even more people in rural communities in their Ag Days Gives Back grant program. Ag Days Gives Back and the Manitoba Ag Days Board will be giving away $131,000 at the 2027 show. Communications specialist Teresa Hildebrandt says that will be divided between scholarships, Ag in the Classroom, and community funding that supports the ag industry.
6: The third branch of what the Ag Days Gives Back Fund is used for is typically community grants. This year, that's going to look a little different, and so you're going to have to be kept in suspense just a wee bit longer as to what that's going to look like. But we will say that there is a significant financial investment in an existing ag organization that touches communities all across the province.
5: Manitoba Ag Days is set for January 19th to 21st, 2027, at the Keenstone Center in Brandon. Behind every successful poem are often dozens of rejections. Local writer Desiree Penner of Elm Creek turned her own rejection letters into blackout poetry as a way of reclaiming them and opening a dialogue about the realities of a creative career.
7: No matter how nicely worded a rejection letter is, it will still hurt, and you are still reading it as a no. You've put so much energy and life into your work that when you send it out and then oftentimes have to wait such a long period of time, it stings. It can feel like a blow to your confidence and your ability. And I think that that's honestly why it's gone viral this last week. Like, there has been over 140,000 people that have seen it, which I've just never, ever experienced anything like that.
5: She said her blackout poems have gone viral online. A beloved Brandon Street Festival is making a comeback, but with a new name. Organizers are hoping to revive the popular Pickle Fest from the 90s, were informed the name was trademarked by Pickle Fest Canada. As a result, the festival was rebranded as the Brandon Brine Bash and was originally set for the end of August. This unexpected setback took many months to resolve, and so the event was pushed to the fall of 2027. Committee member Emmy Sanderson explains.
8: So by the time it all got sorted out, there just wasn't the time to put the event together for this summer. You know, events like this, you want to start planning 6 months out because there's permits and grants and sponsorships, and so much goes into throwing an event, especially the first time. You know, this will be the first year of a reimagined event, and there's a lot of work involved. So it was just going to have to be delayed a year so we could have time to do the event justice.
5: Access local news anytime and anywhere. 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
10: A mix of sun and cloud today, a high of 22 degrees, the UV index 7 or high. Mainly clear tonight with a low of 8. Tomorrow, a mix of sun and cloud, a high of 22. Then for Monday, small chance of showers and 24. On Tuesday, a mix of sun and cloud, a high of 24. Current weather conditions and the 7-day forecast can be found anytime on your Discover Westman app. I'm Judy Peters.

0: Past Maine to Manitoba guest Noah Dirksen. What kind of love is that? It's Saturday, August 8th. Welcome to the morning show. I'm Chris Sumner. And with the weather that we've had recently and the fact that it's been relatively dry in my neck of the woods, I haven't had to think too much about mowing my lawn recently. In fact, it's been more than 2 weeks since the last time I fired up the mower and pushed it around the yard. Now, as I got home from a walk with my dog Charlie yesterday, well, I took a good look at the front yard, and yeah, it really needs a mow. But we're into that season for some of us where not the entire yard needs a mow. Maybe it's because of soil type or shade. But my yard, like many, has the wonderful ability to be very shaggy in one spot, particularly along the driveway, by the way. And then only 3 feet later, borderline brown and dormant. As you can imagine, well, I don't intend on spot mowing, so I'm thinking in the next day or two whether the entire yard needs it or not, I'll be out there pushing again. Generally speaking, the forecast this weekend looking pretty conducive to me getting that lawn mowed. Whether I will, meh, we'll wait and see. I'll look at the forecast details coming up.
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5: A mix of sun and cloud today, a high of 22 degrees, the UV index 7 or high. Mainly clear tonight with a low of 8. Tomorrow, a mix of sun and cloud, a high of 22. Then for Monday, small chance of showers and 24. On Tuesday, a mix of sun and cloud, a high of 24. Current weather conditions and the 7-day forecast can be found anytime on your Discover Westman app. I'm Judy Peters.

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1: Let's open up our anniversary album for Saturday, August 8th. This morning, we say happy anniversary to, well, officially, no one. We don't have anyone listed for today, but we have a ton of couples listed for tomorrow, Sunday, August 9th. Happy 24th anniversary tomorrow to Randy and Chris Bueller of Altona. Happy 62nd anniversary tomorrow to Dead and Darlene Clausen of New Bergtall. And also, happy anniversary tomorrow to Sheldon and Laura Dick, Chad and Julie Facey, and Cody and Taylor Strain. A song for all of you this weekend from Foster and Allen, The Way Old Friends Do.

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4: I'm Berger Schmidt with your local news streaming now through the Discover Westman app. On July 31st, Manitoba RCMP Traffic Services make significant cash seizure on the Trans-Canada Highway near Brandon, amounting to just under $1 million, believed to be obtained through criminal activity. CJRB radio reporter Betty Sawatsky has the details.
5: Last week, Friday night, a Manitoba RCMP Traffic Services officer was patrolling westbound on Highway 1 when a fast-moving vehicle was observed traveling eastbound. Radar recorded the vehicle traveling 129 kilometers per hour in the 100-kilometer zone. The vehicle was stopped as it reached the city of Brandon, and the investigation led to a search of the vehicle. During the search, RCMP located multiple bags containing a large amount of Canadian currency, approximately $970,000. A 22-year-old and a 44-year-old, both from Ontario, are facing charges of possession of property obtained by crime for the purpose of trafficking over $5,000. Both were released on a release order. Manitoba RCMP Traffic Services continues to investigate. For CJRB Radio, I'm Betty Sawatsky.
4: Brandon's 2026 Brine Bash is taking a back seat this summer, but will be getting back on track in the fall of 2027 due to the naming rights fiasco with its former name, the Brandon Pickle Fest. Brandon's Pickle Fest, formerly known as the Downtown Brandon International Pickle Festival, was a popular downtown Brandon community event that ran during the 1990s. However, during planning for its revival, organizers learned that Pickle Fest had become a trademarked name owned by Pickle Fest Canada, meaning they could no longer use the original title. Organizing committee member Emmy Sanderson says for a festival this size, it's best to wait and do it right.
6: We're looking like, you know, August, September of 2027. And then we always kind of want to be mindful of other events. You know, sometimes it's neat to pair events together, and then sometimes you want to spread them out so we can kind of look ahead to next year and see what else is happening downtown and what a good time for it would be. Because there's so much happening downtown that you don't want to cluster it all into one weekend and then have a bunch of weekends with nothing. We do our best to spread the events out.
4: Egg Days Gives Back is a community building initiative supported by the 50-50 ticket sales at the previous Manitoba Egg Days event at the Keystone Center. At the January 2027 show, Egg Days will be granting three $2,000 scholarships towards post-secondary education in the ag industry. Communications specialist Teresa Hildebrand says they're accepting applications now to November 1st for those scholarships.
7: We would encourage anyone who is a high school senior or already in a study program that's post-secondary to consider applying. So those are open to anyone who is seeing any aspect of agriculture or has an intention to contribute to the agriculture industry in, say, a field that could also be another industry. So look, if your future is in ag, this is a scholarship application for you. There are three $2,000 scholarships available for that.
4: Desiree Penner has returned from a prestigious poetry residency in Ontario with 19 new poems. Penner said the experience shifted her writing in a new direction, inspiring poems about chronic illness, the environment, and the joy of the natural world.
8: When I was there and next to the lake, and it was so close to Lake Ontario, I was just fascinated by, it's almost like a seascape, the water, like it's so vast and so large. And I was so intrigued by the shipwreck culture that's there and the fact that there's lighthouses at Prince Edward County. And I soaked it all in, and I found that my writing was taking a very sharp left into something new and exciting. And I completed 19 new poems while I was there.
4: Penner said the dedicated time to focus solely on her craft was something she hopes to experience again. News on the go. Download or discover Westman app.
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12: A mix of sun and cloud today, a high of 22 degrees, the UV index 7 or high. Mainly clear tonight with a low of 8. Tomorrow, a mix of sun and cloud, a high of 22. Then for Monday, small chance of showers and 24. On Tuesday, a mix of sun and cloud, a high of 24. Current weather conditions and the 7-day forecast can be found anytime on your Discover Westman app. I'm Judy Peters.
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12: Here are this morning's funeral announcements. John Dick, 97, of Winnipeg, passed away on Monday, August 3rd, at Pembina Place Personal Care Home. He is survived by his wife, Ellie, 3 daughters, 3 sons, 1 brother, 1 sister-in-law, 1 brother-in-law, and their families. He was predeceased by 2 sisters, 1 brother, and 1 great-granddaughter. The funeral service for John Dick will be held on Tuesday, 11 a.m. at Sargent Avenue Mennonite Church, 926 Garfield Street North, with burial at Sargent Avenue Mennonite Church Cemetery, Springsteen. Viewing will be at the church prior to the service. Donations may be made to MCC Refugee Fund. 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Bill Rempel, 77, of Winkler, passed away on Wednesday, August 5th, at Boundary Trails Health Center. He is survived by his wife, Susan, 1 daughter, 1 son, 1 son-in-law, and their families. He was predeceased by 1 daughter. The funeral service for Bill Rempel will be held on Monday, 2 p.m., at Pembina Valley Baptist Church, with burial at West Ridge Memorial Gardens. Viewing will be at Weed Funeral Home, Winkler, on Sunday from 1 to 9 p.m. Arrangements by Weed Funeral Home, Winkler. Corny Clausen, 86, of The Paw, formerly of Altona, passed away on Monday, July 27th, at The Paw. He is survived by his partner, Mabel, 2 daughters, 3 sons, and their families. The funeral service for Corny Clausen will be held on Wednesday, 2 p.m., at the Altona Senior Center, with burial at the Altona Cemetery. Viewing will be at the Altona Senior Center prior to the funeral service. Donations may be made to the Heart and Stroke Foundation. Arrangements by Weed Funeral Home, Altona. And those are this morning's funeral announcements.
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1: Good morning, everyone. It is the Lawn and Garden Journal for this Saturday, and we're into August. And of course, things are happening, things are going, things are growing. Our gardens are getting lush and beautiful, and maybe growing some things too large, too fast. I'm talking about zucchinis. Yes. Did you ever notice that when you have zucchinis, you check them 1 minute and all of a sudden they're growing, they're developing, and all of a sudden, a few days later, lo and behold, what happened? You have larger zucchinis. Well, for those that you don't know, this popped up on my phone today. And did you know that today is actually considered the zucchini day? It's the day that you're supposed to sneak a zucchini to your neighbor. And this is the way that it basically. So this is an official date. And to quote the almanac, for those of us blessed or perhaps burdened with abundant zucchinis, August 8th brings a delightful solution. Yes, it's called National Sneak Some Zucchini Onto Your Neighbor's Porch Day. It's playful, and yes, it was created by Tom Roy in Pennsylvania. And to celebrate this, it says you may simply want to wait until the dead of night or quietly creep up to your neighbor's front doors, leaving plenty of zucchini for them to enjoy. Hey, why not? You could maybe be considered the zucchini fairy or the masked squasherer. Who knows? There's always something to do with the zucchinis, right? They grow and they get so large so fast. Why not share them? I just had some thoughts about some zucchini cake. Well, it's August and the bounty is happening. And August is the time for perfectness in the garden. Listen to August in the garden. The sun climbs high, a golden coin, upon the leaves where morning's dew has kissed the ferns and waned to thin, as cicadas hum and their endless tune, the rosemary curls in fragrant knots, the lavender uncurls its scent, and summer's breath, warm and sweet, fills every leaf and every tent. The garden's path, worn by feet of children and of gardener's hand, leads to the trellis where the grapes have swollen in the sun's embrace. The blackberry bush, a tangled vine, bears fruit like purple, glossy eyes that promise sweet and fleeting joy before the rot and time's decay. The corn stalks stand in rows of green, their tassels trembling in the breeze, while beans climb up the trellis spine, and tomatoes, red as the summer's ease, hang heavy in the summer's embrace, a harvest in the making, bright and bright. The bees with wings like amber glass dance around the golden clover's heads. The butterflies in patterns vast flutter where wildflowers spread. The morning glories pale and blue unfold their petals in the light, and the evening primrose, soft and new, opens her face to the day's bright. The air is thick with heat and stillness until the thunder's distant roll. It breaks the calm and makes the willows dance in the storm's gentle toll. The rain comes soft, a hush and cool, to wash the dust from the leaves and stone, and make the gardener's heart beat true, as summer's end draws near, alone. The moon in August, velvet sky, watches the garden's quiet sleep, like stars, like diamonds, twinkling high, and promised dreams the gardens keeps. The garden's secrets, deep and old, are in the soil, in the roots, in the seed, that in the winters long and cold will rise again and be revealed. So in this month, the garden's breath is summer's song and autumn's prelude, a living, breathing, green and sweet in the heart of every gardener's mood. Is woven in and never told, but in the soil and in the seed and in the garden's heart, so bold. It grows and grows and grows and grows.

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1: And being in the gardens, but before we go on to that, we have Kurt waiting on the line. Good morning, Kurt.
7: Good morning.
1: Good morning.
7: I have a miniature lilac bush that has gotten very large and is crowding out my flowers, and I would like to trim it back about 2 feet all the way around. When is the best time to do that?
1: Well, that would have been probably about 2 weeks after it's finished blooming. So you can still prune it in the fall, but what you are going to have to know is that if you do the later pruning, you will be cutting off a lot of the blooms that have been already set, the bloom sets for next year. So if you really have to prune it back, you can still do it. Just remember, you're probably not going to have as many flowers or flowers if you're wanting to enjoy that.
7: Yeah, but it's crowding out my flowers. I don't have flowers.
1: Okay, then what I would suggest you do is let's sacrifice the lilac flowers this year and get it down to a height that you would like your flowers to be at. And then that way it opens up your other sunlight to your other areas, and it gives you a little bit of more management on your shrubbery. Okay?
7: Okay, like it would make the leaves would be all gone, the bare branches, will they sprout new growth even this year yet?
1: They may produce, well, if you're going to take it down, you're going to lose all the leaf and the matter up top. You're not going to lose the lower branch leaves unless it's devoid of all that foliage that's underneath. Because on some lilacs, you know, it when you open it up, it kind of balds out on the in inner portion of it. So it will releaf. It will regenerate new branching on there. It may look a little offset for a little bit, but eventually it will fill in again.
7: Okay. My other question is, I have some red rose bushes, and something is eating its leaves. What do I do with that?
1: Well, with that, I would investigate, and when you investigate anything that's eating, generally I go out early in the morning or later in the evening, just when you know that their activity is at their highest, and take a look. Now, is it jagged edges around the outside edges, or is it creating a circle, dramatic circle on cut on the edges? What's
7: well,
1: the shape look like?
7: It's making, first of all, there's small holes in the leaves, and then eventually almost all

0: the whole leaf disappears.
1: Okay, so you do definitely, because sometimes roses will have perfectly cylindrical, perfectly round holes made them, but they're almost the size of a dime or a little bit bigger, but that could be a cutter bee. They usually do that, but if you have the smaller ones, you probably have something that's definitely nibbling on there. The first defense I usually like to see is taking a blast of water and watering it off, if that's easy to get at with a garden hose. And then otherwise you can use a little bit of Endol or Bug X Out to see what else is causing that. It might help to remedy some of that.
0: How about Raid?
1: Lawn and garden Raid, yeah, just be careful. If you, I don't like to spray that on the, when it's high heat, or you know, you want to be careful that you're spraying it on a day where it's not too hot or windy, okay?
0: Okay.
1: And what type of, is it, what type of rose? Is it a, do you know the name of your rose?
0: I think it's a Morden Red Rose. Yeah, my wife just tells me, yes, it is a Morden Red Rose.
1: Oh, I love the Morden series roses. They're beautiful. Yeah, you know, we're so lucky that, yeah, we're so lucky that we're able to have some hardy roses in Manitoba, and there's some really good varieties that are out there. You know, I love the Morden blush, which is a softer pink that's in there, but no one can beat a red rose. My dad used to buy my mama a red rose every Saturday, so there you go. Well, thank you for calling into the show.
0: Okay, thank you.
1: You're very welcome. Bye-bye. Have a great weekend.
0: Bye.
1: Bye-bye. And this is the time, yes, this is the time where we start to see bug activity, whether it's worms or leaf gall or aphids. Ah, we have some tips for aphids. Right now, though, we got to take a quick message. We'll be right back.
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1: 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You're listening to the Lawn and Garden Journal, and the lines are open, 1-800-374-3315. If you want to give us a shout, see how your garden's doing, yeah, we want to hear from you. And it's looking about the garden tasks, because as we enter into a new month, there's always something to do in the garden, yeah? It's checking out when to prune things down, or when, or what's, finding out what's eating my plants. Or the other thing is sort of a, adding and amending stuff to the garden. This is the time frame where we still want to keep continually fertilizing and deadheading and doing that to encourage our gardens from growing. And I guess what I'm going for this is there's a lot of things that are happening. And I think last week I was telling you about the squirrels that keep eating my tomatoes and taking them up into my 30-foot-high cedar trees. Yes, If you missed last week's or the last two Saturdays, I have a squirrel that has been taking my large tomatoes. I'm talking 4-inch round tomatoes, taking them off the stems, dragging them across a patio, and trying to lift it up into a tree. Now, if you missed last week, it was kind of funny because they could not carry it up. So this one little squirrel kept eating as much as he could eat until he got to the proper weight measurement to lift it up into the tree. So I don't know what this is happening, but this morning at 5:42, did you hear it? The geese were flocking above me, and I thought the sun is just breaking, and here we've got geese going. And lo and behold, my early morning, I came early, yes, very early this morning, and lo and behold, would you believe that I had probably 20 wild turkeys in my parking lot? I don't know if they were waiting for me to be here or what, but it got me curious about it, because one of the things that I was going to talk about is applying amendments to the garden, and one of them happened to be turkey trot. So I don't know if this is a little bit of an omen or a little bit of a, okay, she's talking about turkey trot, so we might as well give you a little bit of a presence. But yes, turkey trot. Have you heard about using it in your garden? And that got me kind of thinking about, on the south end of the city, yeah, turkeys. We have turkeys. And when did we start having turkeys? Years ago, I heard that St. Norbert had a lot of turkeys. And over the years, on our side of the river, because we're just opposite the Red River on the east side, we never really had the turkeys. We had a few coyotes, foxes, a lot of deer, which add to the ambience or the characteristics of being in sort of the outside parameters. Yeah, we're in the city, but we still have the wildlife that's here. And lo and behold, we have more and more turkeys. I think maybe, I don't know, but looking things up, did you know that wild turkeys were just introduced to Manitoba? I read that they actually came in the late 50s, and they came from a group called the Wild Gobblers Unlimited. Wow. So now that we have this distribution of wild turkeys that are in through there, the turkeys have definitely grown. And we're ranging, and I don't know when this was, but I put down 10K, and 10K to me in plant count, 10K is usually about 10,000 birds that they last had it regulated. And I'm thinking, turkeys, sure. Maybe I'm thinking fall. Yeah, the fall flowers are coming, and maybe the conversation of turkeys. But the byproduct of a turkey is turkey trot, right? So the turkey trot being a byproduct, because there's a lot of byproducts that are in the gardening world that we forage from and we are able to use that's on it. It's a super good organic fertilizer. You could put it in the garden. It doesn't cause burning. It's well composted. It does not have a scent or a smell to it. It's like sea soil. I think you've heard me talking about sea soil that could be added to the gardens. So these are good things that could be planted or put it in, stirred into the top of the soil, whether you're doing sea soil or your turkey trot, or if you wanted to go into the fertilizers to enhance it, because we still have a lot of growing time. We still have a lot of development on our fruits, our tomatoes, our zucchinis. Oh, do we really want the zucchini getting bigger faster? I don't know. Maybe we do. Maybe we want lots of chocolate cake this fall. But using the turkey trot, and the trot is a manure, it actually has micronutrients, which are really good for soil health. It adds a little bit of nutrients and activates, and it helps you activate the nutrients that are in there. So perfect for flowering and fruiting plants. So if you're out and about, take a look for some turkey trot or some sea soil, if that's what it is. Now, the other portion of it is, when the turkeys were actually walking slowly across, I actually quickly grabbed my phone, and because I wanted to send a picture to my grandchildren to say, look at what is in the garden. And lo and behold, they didn't just take a early morning stroll across the parking lot. I think they were dead set on our garden just outside our gates. And yes, they took a stop and a pause. And I thought, what are they doing? Okay, because do they really eat like plants? No. They're foragers. Wild turkeys are the foragers that are on there. So okay, again, I go into it and I look and say, okay, nuts, seeds, berries. There's no berries out there, but they do eat insects. So maybe they found a few little insects nestled out into our gardens right beside the gate, and maybe that's what they were going after. So, yeah, they're a good thing. I don't know how many wild turkeys. I didn't get too close, so I don't know if I've ever been chased by a turkey. Nope. Back in the day, I've been chased by some chickens on the farm, but never by a turkey. And I don't think I want to be, because they get to be quite big. Some of the toms get quite big, and some of the little, I guess they're called hens, that I don't know. So it's all about gardening, all right? Anyway, I wanted to go through. I can do a little bit of a tick on using amendments in the garden. That's one of our key gardening tasks for August, is to maintain and fertilize, right? Mom and I were talking about it the other day. She was mentioning she was out and about. Good morning, Mom. About doing her deadheading and her fertilizing. Because one of the main things that people say is, occasionally we'll hear people that come in and go, how come my flowers don't stay as big as when I first bought them? That's the first thing I'll say is, A, how often do you fertilize? And they'll go, fertilize. Yes, fertilizer is food for your flowers. They love it when you give them that extra nutrients. In some cases, there may be some pelleted fertilizer that's been applied in your baskets where you buy them early. But that gives them a sustenance in the soil. Sometimes there's added soils when you're getting your grower mixes. They put a percentage of a little bit of a fertilizer in there. But to sustain that growth, they're heavy producers. Okay, thoughts of zucchini again. They're heavy producers, so they need to be heavily fed. So if you're giving them all those nutrients, they will encourage the blossoms. They will get bigger on that. And deadheading? Yes. Deadheading, if you don't know, is pinching off the old flowers. And sometimes it's not just removing the petals from it. And where I'm going is particularly petunias. Petunias, if I gently pull those petals that are just sort of died off, it's become this brown little cavity that's holding on to it. If I pull that off, what do I leave? It almost looks like a green little daisy that's left behind. That's the development of where the seed is going to start. And if I leave that behind, the plant has it intrinsically inside of its brain. Yes, plants know what to do. They say, I now need to produce more seeds to continue. So let's get rid of those seeds so they have to produce more flowers. Right? If they produce more flowers, they think, hey, I'll produce more flowers so I'll have some more seed. That's the way of sort of tricking the plants out of it. If I do a little deadheading and I actually pinch off some of those ends, maybe up to a third, maybe half of them, I'll do a pinch back on some of the branches that have grown so long. What does that do? It causes the branches or the further back into the plant to do some basal branching. They'll produce more branches or more limbs either on either side or down from below. And as it produces new growth, what do we get? More fruit and more flowers. Or the other twist side of that is, do I want to start having my plants create seeds? Is it too soon to start collecting some of your seeds? Maybe not. In certain aspects, you may want to have a percentage of some of your seeds start to develop, and so you can save some of your seeds. I think I've already started doing this on some of my chives, because as you know, the chive seeds, once they've finished blooming, oh my, they can produce so many new seedlings out of those flowers, those beautiful allium purple flowers that are there. They become these holding grounds. Have you ever taken your alliums when they've produced the seeds and gently sort of wiggled it back and forth over your hand to see how many allium seeds that you can get? It's kind of a fun thing to do with the kids, to teach them about the development of growing and fertilizing and then seeing a flower spent to be a seed again. That brings me right into sort of a preempt, because as we start to develop, we go through. And, yes, we have our tasks for in the garden. So why not include the grandchildren? And the focus is, yes, maybe because I have now a little bit of time away that I can spend some time, a little bit more time with my grandchildren, is what can we do? They can help you harvest. They can help you pick the tomatoes. They can help you with the deadheading. Yes? Why not give them a handful of turkey trot and have them spread it around? Let's how many see if you say turkey trot. Let's see how many people go, oh, no, I'm not touching that. But there's nothing wrong with it. It's like pulling one of those carrots that are growing, washing it off gently, and just eating it with a little bit of soil. How many of us have done that? So what can you do with grandchildren who are interested in gardening, or that you can sort of pique their curiosity into it? And why not? The best way for children to get into the outside world is into a garden. Take them to a garden. Let them walk through the beauty of the gardens and see the diversity of the plants. Have them take a rest, and I think it's a rest from the brain. Get them outdoors, away from sort of the electronic capacity of it that's so dominant in the world nowadays. Tried and true, kids will connect with nature. It will give them enjoyment. It will actually give them a task to do. And if it's a task, it could be a fun task, but soon it will be a responsibility. What are we instilling in here? Something that's good. It's something that we can accomplish. It's something that they can accomplish with their own strength. Put it into their hands. Let them take a role in this. And let's kind of think about it. How many times, once you've set the path or the direction of a task, I like to step back and watch them develop and see how things happen. You can see them light up. You can see them going from one to another and just seeing the pure enjoyment in doing this. So maybe start off small if it's something that they've never been introduced before. How about strawberry picking, or picking berries or cherry tomatoes? Or if you've grew rainbow carrots, just think of the mystery of picking up that rainbow tomato or carrots from the ground and seeing the diversity of colors. I can see eyes opening wide and saying, what? Carrots can be yellow. Carrots can be purple. And yes, I only know them as orange. Aha. We're actually teaching. And when we're in the gardens, it's sometimes hard to be patient with children, or they may not have the patience as much for some gardening, but engage them and keep them interested. So if you're going through it, how quickly we can grow plants that are quick, that they can see the response right away. And one of the crops that I grew this year was peas. We grew some peas on one of the little trellisings that's right behind it. And lo and behold, how soon are we enjoying picking the peas and even picking the stages of a peas plant that's on it. All right? Forget about shelling them too. If it's young, the whole thing is eaten right away. But just how many times would you pop a pea and take out those shelled little peas and put them into a little bin for them? Young hands grow quick at doing through this. They will love it. And I'd like to say we grew some lettuce for them, but lo and behold, all right, the tomatoes went to the squirrel, and I have to say my two rows of lettuce went to the rabbit. Now, when you want to go through it, these are some things that children can do too. So think about incorporating a little bit of a play when you're into your gardens. Think of games that you can play that's into it. And I know that sometimes too, creating gardens. This is one thing that I think I mentioned previously, that maybe mark it down in your garden journal. Have you ever thought of using very large 8-foot bamboo poles and creating it into a teepee style, lacing it with maybe some bird netting that goes around it, and growing maybe cucumbers, peas, climbing plants up it? And think of the inside canopy of this little one. Create it so that the children can go on the inside of it and see it. Hmm. Do you see the little hand sneaking through the teepee collection of vegetables? Sitting inside, and all of a sudden you see this vision of a little hand popping through and maybe picking out a cherry tomato, or maybe a pea or two. Hmm, how playful will that be? All right, think about that, and we're going to take a quick message, all right? And the lines are open, 1-800-374-3315. We'll be right back.
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1: Welcome back, everyone. You're listening to the Lawn and Garden Journal. And we're just taking a couple more little hints before I go into something else. We want to give you some tips again, if you missed about the blossom end rot and that from last week, is children in the garden. I know we're all doing our share of the children are coming to enjoy time with us now that they're off school. But yes, lo and behold, the school supplies. Yes, the school supplies are out. And how quickly they're going, no! So let's entertain them. Let's give them something too. And it's educating as well. So get your children interested. And even at the point where you give them their own little garden tools, how quickly they can get into the garden and start digging. Yes, it tells me, the two granddaughters. One, you show her a bug, she runs the other way. The other one, you give her a bug, and she's quickly not dissecting, that's not the right word. She's quickly investigating or seeing, or if we dig in the garden and we find one little worm, how quickly she's looking to see if she can dig and find other ones. So the characteristics of it, children will incorporate this. They will incorporate play into what they do to make it rewarding. And this gives us something for us to do too. Is it our play too? It is play for us because we enjoy that. We get activity out of that. So pick a theme and see what you want to do. And just think of the different elements that you can put into it. Make it kind of a focal point for your kids to have that magical area that you want to. Whether it's adding a little bit of a waterless pond so that you can have floating flowers into it. Adding maybe a bird bath into a portion where they can enjoy also those areas. There's so much that you can do with the children, but just remember, sometimes too, remembering just like us, gardening has its successes, and sometimes it's okay to learn from your mistakes. So that too can be instilled, right? And oh, we have so many times that we have had challenges as gardeners, so we understand that, and it's okay to learn from our mistakes. Let's go quickly to the line. We have Anne on the line. Good morning, Anne.
8: Hello, Carla. I have a question about our tomatoes. We've got tomatoes, and they're growing really high, and it's wonderful, and they had lots of blossoms on. The bottom has shown some fruit of tomatoes. Now, the top, what happens is, and we've been doing the pinching thing, which we've always done in the past and been successful. This time what's happening is there's oodles and oodles of flowers on the top of the plant, but then they fall off. And somebody has said that, well, there's not enough bugs around, they're not pollinating, and I don't know if that's the issue or is there maybe something else.
1: Well, usually when we start to see when a flower aborts that's in there, that's usually some type of stress that's in there, and we've definitely had some of those conditions this year with excessive heat. that's in there, and poor pollination could be one of them. But if you've got lots of pollinators, let's just take that, that's out there. But sometimes there are the stress factors that are environmental that are around us, and that could be whether it's weather. Extreme heats will cause that. And in that extreme heat, we also have to remember that the respiration of a plant is kind of going in overdrive. And when I say respiration, is a plant breathes through its leaves and it loses a lot of its moisture through its cells that way. So when we reach these excessive heat matters, just think of all that moisture that's being lost at a certain amount of time and being trying to draw this up moisture from below too in its roots. So we've been finding that some people have been reporting lack of flowering on their tomatoes this year, and I think it is definitely tied to the environment of the high heat, and probably part and parcel with that is if you have extreme heat and we're trying to maintain watering levels, or where we're giving it water at certain time frames where it can absorb it and develop it and push it into the cells again, there may be a little bit of inconsistency that's been happening in that. And in some areas, excessive rain has been happening, which could be part of that too. And just think, when you have your flowers too, all that pollen is already in there, and if you have excessive heavy rains, it's actually washing the pollen off on it and not getting probably into areas where it needs to pollinate for fruit production. So those could be a couple things that could be a playing factor for you.
8: Okay, well, that's good to know. And I guess somebody was suggesting maybe the middle number of the fertilization was wrong, was too high or too low. Is that a possibility too?
1: Within it, you want to be a little bit higher. That's in through, you know, you don't want to be too extreme. Nicely neutralized balance that's in here. If you're like on a 15-30-15, that was more targeted for flowering plants more than fruiting plants. So you might want to drop that a little bit further down that's on it.
8: Occasionally,
1: you know, and the other thing, you know, because the other thing is with nutrients and nitrogen, but you're saying that you, if it was nitrogen, just in my brain here, if it was nitrogen, you get lots of greenery and lush and full, but you would be limited on your flowering. But you're saying that you're getting lots of flowers, so I think your soil content should be okay.
8: Okay. Well, that's maybe helpful. Thank you very much.
1: The other thing, as I speed back, maybe check, because if your phosphorus and potassium is off, that can also reduce a little bit of your fruiting development that's in there. Okay?
8: Okay, very good. Thank you very much, Carla.
1: Oh, you're welcome. Thank you for calling in. Okay, you too.
8: Okay, bye.
1: Bye-bye.
8: Bye-bye.
1: And I'm probably one of those ones too, because I planted late. Yes, I'm kind of like the shoemaker's son because I'm always at the garden center. I love it here. But my garden does not get planted at the same time as you guys are. So my tomatoes are a little bit smaller in the habit this year. I'm lucky that we do have some large plants here that every now and then I do take a little bit of a sneak, and I have a production in the back for some tomatoes. I'm able to grab one of those. But my plants too. Okay. All right. You're going to say, well, I'm less on my production of my tomatoes, primarily because of the squirrel. Yes, I still laugh. It gives me sort of, as much as he's sneaking and taking a tomato now and then, it kind of gives my husband and I a little bit of a giggle and a focus. We haven't named the squirrel yet, like my neighbor that's around the way. They've definitely put up a little area for him, and actually put a name, Jack, on one of the little bird feeders now, because Jack keeps coming back. I don't think it's Jack who's eating my fruit though, because it's a little bit a ways away. Hey, that reminds me, what is the distance of a squirrel? Does anybody know? I know that he was going directly from my garden shed where he left a bunch of peanut shells, now going to my tomatoes. I've given him different vacational areas for him to venture into. So who knows? But anyway, blossom end rot was one of the ones that's in through it. So if you're thinking blossom end rot, we want to make sure that we have even distribution of watering. And that's where we want to make sure that we're consistent in our watering. One of the things that we can do, and it's a kind of a little bit of a reminder, is if you are dealing or working on just open soil, If you can use a dried, clean grass, you cannot, I would not, if you're using a herbicide or anything on it, do not use that that's on it. But a clean, dry grass clippings, or there's a product called Garden Straw, which is exceptional. It's clean, it's chopped, so you're not going to get a lot of the seedlets in there. And I love putting it around the basis of my tomato plants, just so I can keep the uniformity in the moisture in the soil, so that isn't the spikes and highs and lows of having that moisture management. And if you water early in the morning, or it's perfect, try and use a direct to the soil. Another little tip is removing some of the leaf matters from the lower branchings, so that when you are watering again, if you're on soil, you're not getting the backsplash of water back. Yeah, bacterial, probably soil backsplash onto the leaf. That could help prevent that's on there, so you don't less chances of tomato blight that's on it. And of course, that's the nice little bit of keeping your mulching perfect in there, and using your fertilizers like a perfect, like if you're around a 4-12-4 or something like that, you're good for it. And also, sometimes too, a little bit of calcium has been known to work. The Talk Tomato product is really good. You can apply it at the point of planting, which happened long ago, or you can even do it a little bit now. Now, I wanted to introduce you, because I'm super excited. We're already starting on 2027. Yes, we start early here. And there is a new introduction I'm excited about to tell you and give you a little bit of a tease. It's actually in the pansy family. And these guys are actually going to be called, they're actually like a ruffled pansy that's in through it. And they're beautiful. It's an introduction of it. And they are just beautiful. They're actually called Japanese pansies. And they are a true double pansy. If you just imagine like alliums, that pom-pom shape that's in it. But these are purely, I just see them. They look so romantic and curly and colorful. So next year you're going to have to look for these beautiful Antoinette collections or the Twilight connections that's in there. Can you imagine? Just remember, all right? We're thinking gardening all the time, and we're also thinking of gardening 2027, but we still have lots of gardening ahead for this season. And as it tells you, yes, the fall garden is there. It's coming alive. Just remember. And hey, those sunflowers that are out there are looking beautiful. So when you're driving by and you see the sunflowers, be respectful. It's a little bit of a shout out. I saw some people trying to get into a field to take some photos, and I thought, enjoy it, but enjoy it from a distance. All right? Enjoy the colors of autumn that are soon to come ahead. But plenty of gardening, and of course, plenty of zucchini coming ahead. We'll just be back after this message.
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14: Access to news anytime by downloading the Discover Westman app. I'm Parker Schmidt with your local news update. A local poet series of poems created from rejection letters is sparking conversations online. Desiree Penner of Elm Creek turned her own rejection letters into blackout poetry as a way of reclaiming them and opening a dialogue about the realities of a creative career. Penner said artists often receive far more rejections than acceptances, but those experiences are rarely discussed openly.
15: I created some blackout poetry or erasure poetry. In essence, it's where you take a document. So some people do it with like a page of a book or somebody else's poem. But I chose to create a new piece of writing by blacking out rejection letters that I've received for my poetry. It was about reclaiming. Every creative person faces so much rejection, like an insurmountable amount of rejection.
14: For Penner, the response to her work shows that rejection resonates with many creatives. The Brandon Pickle Fest was a favorite back in the 90s, and upon reviving this downtown Brandon Street Festival, the organizing committee was notified that the name was trademarked by Pickle Fest Canada. Thus, the festival was renamed to the Brandon Brine Bash. Committee member Emmy Sanderson says it's a disappointment, but they have high hopes for the newly renamed celebration set for fall 2027.
16: As you can tell, we weren't able to keep the name, which is unfortunate. So the only choice really was to rebrand into something different. And so we've rebranded into the Brandon Brine Bash. So while that was disappointing for sure, because a name carries a lot of memory with it in this area, we were able to keep the visuals from the logo. Like the name had to be changed on the logo, but the little pink and green pickle guy that people remember can still be used.
14: In January of 2027, Manitoba Ag Days will be awarding the Agricultural Youth Education Grant to Agriculture in the Classroom Manitoba. This, through their Ag Days Gives Back Grant program, Communications Specialist Teresa Hildebrand says this grant, in the amount of $15,000, helps bring students to Manitoba Ag Days for the January 2027 show.
17: Those initiatives have looked different every year, but basically includes Ag in the Classroom Manitoba bringing students to the show to connect with people who are boots on the ground in agriculture in a variety of capacities. Middle year students, high school students, and post-secondary students over the years. And that programming looks a little bit different every year, but the theme is that we're making those connections with real life people who are in agriculture.
14: Through the Ag Days Gives Back program, Manitoba Ag Days will be awarding a total of $131,000 to community projects, scholarships, and Ag in the Classroom at the 2027 show. 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
19: A mix of sun and cloud today, a high of 22 degrees. The UV index, 7 or high. Mainly clear tonight with a low of 8. Tomorrow, a mix of sun and cloud, a high of 22. Then for Monday, small chance of showers and 24. On Tuesday, a mix of sun and cloud, a high of 24. Current weather conditions and the 7-day forecast can be found anytime on your Discover Westman app. I'm Judy Peters.
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1: A mix of sun and cloud today, a high of 22 degrees, the UV index 7 or high. Mainly clear tonight with a low of 8. Tomorrow, a mix of sun and cloud, a high of 22. Then for Monday, small chance of showers and 24. On Tuesday, a mix of sun and cloud, a high of 24. Current weather conditions and the 7-day forecast can be found anytime on your Discover Westman app. I'm Judy Peters.

something exists before it is washed to the sea. Yes, and how many years can some people exist before they're allowed to be free? Yes, and how many times can a man turn his head and pretend that he just doesn't

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1: Let's open up the birthday book for this Saturday, August 8th. Happy birthday to William Nestebo, Cameron Merritt, and Stephanie Wilkinson. Looking ahead to tomorrow on the 9th, happy birthday Sunday to Matthew Halloran, Dr. Meyer Nell, Troy Reeve, Derek Schreiner, and Kyla Stewart. And to all of you also celebrating this weekend, happy birthday.
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1: Get the news you need when you need it by downloading the Discover Westman app. I'm Parker Schmidt, and here's the Spangle Local News this hour. Since 2027 is the 50th anniversary of Manitoba Ag Days, the Board of Directors has decided to celebrate by including even more people in rural communities in their Ag Days Gives Back grant program. Ag Days Gives Back and the Manitoba Ag Days Board will be giving away $131,000 at the 2027 show. Communications Specialist Teresa Hildebrandt says that will be divided between scholarships, Ag in the Classroom, and community funding that supports the ag industry.
2: The third branch of what the Ag Days Gives Back Fund is used for is typically community grants. This year, that's going to look a little different, and so you're going to have to be kept in suspense just a wee bit longer as to what that's going to look like. But we will say that there is a significant financial investment in an existing ag organization that touches communities all across the province.
1: Manitoba Ag Days is set for January 19th to 21st, 2027, at the Keenstone Center in Brandon. Behind every successful poem are often dozens of rejections. Local writer Desiree Penner of Elm Creek turned her own rejection letters into blackout poetry as a way of reclaiming them and opening a dialogue about the realities of a creative career.
3: No matter how nicely worded a rejection letter is, it will still hurt, and you are still reading it as a no. You've put so much energy and life into your work that when you send it out and then oftentimes have to wait such a long period of time, it stings. It can feel like a blow to your confidence and your ability. And I think that that's honestly why it's gone viral this last week. Like, there has been over 140,000 people that have seen it, which I've just never, ever experienced anything like that.
1: She said her blackout poems have gone viral online. A beloved Brandon Street Festival is making a comeback, but with a new name. Organizers are hoping to revive the popular Pickle Fest from the 90s, were informed the name was trademarked by Pickle Fest Canada. As a result, the festival was rebranded as the Brandon Brine Bash and was originally set for the end of August. This unexpected setback took many months to resolve, and so the event was pushed to the fall of 2027. Committee member Emmy Sanderson explains.
4: So by the time it all got sorted out, there just wasn't the time to put the event together for this summer. You know, events like this, you want to start planning 6 months out because there's permits and grants and sponsorships, and so much goes into throwing an event, especially the first time. You know, this will be the first year of a reimagined event, and there's a lot of work involved. So it was just going to have to be delayed a year so we could have time to do the event justice.
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8: A mix of sun and cloud today, a high of 22 degrees. The UV index, 7 or high. Mainly clear tonight with a low of 8. Tomorrow, a mix of sun and cloud, a high of 22. Then for Monday, small chance of showers and 24. On Tuesday, a mix of sun and cloud, a high of 24. Current weather conditions and the 7-day forecast can be found anytime on your Discover Westman app. I'm Judy Peters.

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1: Hello, I'm Zach Drieger with a look at what's happening in Brandon. A ladies' Western Scramble golf tournament will take place at Wheat City Golf Course in Brandon August 9th with a shotgun start at 10 o'clock. Teams are to consist of two ladies. 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That is 721-1488. 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
5: A mix of sun and cloud today, a high of 22 degrees, the UV index 7 or high. Mainly clear.

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1: A mix of sun and cloud today, a high of 22 degrees, the UV index 7 or high. Mainly clear tonight with a low of 8. Tomorrow, a mix of sun and cloud, a high of 22. Then for Monday, small chance of showers and 24. On Tuesday, a mix of sun and cloud, a high of 24. Current weather conditions and the 7-day forecast can be found anytime on your Discover Westman app. I'm Judy Peters.

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1: I'm Parker Schmidt with your local news streaming now through the Discover Westman app. Brandon's 2026 Brian Bash is taking a back seat this summer, but will be getting back on track in the fall of 2027 due to the naming rights fiasco with its former name, the Brandon Pickle Fest. Brandon's Pickle Fest, formerly known as the Downtown Brandon International Pickle Festival, was a popular downtown Brandon community event that ran during the 1990s. However, during planning for its revival, organizers learned that Pickle Fest had become a trademarked name owned by Pickle Fest Canada, meaning they could no longer use the original title. Organizing committee member Emmy Sanderson says for a festival this size, it's best to wait and do it right.
2: We're looking like, you know, August, September of 2027. And then we always kind of want to be mindful of other events. You know, sometimes it's neat to pair events together, and then sometimes you want to spread them out so we can kind of look ahead to next year and see what else is happening downtown and what a good time for it would be. Because there's so much happening downtown that you don't want to cluster it all into one weekend and then have a bunch of weekends with nothing. We do our best to spread the events out.
1: Egg Days Gives Back is a community building initiative supported by the 50-50 ticket sales at the previous Manitoba Egg Days event at the Keystone Center. At the January 2027 show, Egg Days will be granting three $2,000 scholarships towards post-secondary education in the ag industry. Communications specialist Teresa Hildebrand says they're accepting applications now to November 1st for those scholarships.
3: We would encourage anyone who is a high school senior or already in a study program that's post-secondary to consider applying. So those are open to anyone who is seeing any aspect of agriculture or has an intention to contribute to the agriculture industry in, say, a field that could also be another industry. So look, if your future is in ag, this is a scholarship application for you. There are three $2,000 scholarships available for that.
1: Desiree Penner has returned from a prestigious poetry residency in Ontario with 19 new poems. Penner said the experience shifted her writing in a new direction, inspiring poems about chronic illness, the environment, and the joy of the natural world.
4: When I was there and next to the lake, and it was so close to Lake Ontario, I was just fascinated by, it's almost like a seascape, the water, like it's so vast and so large. And I was so intrigued by the shipwreck culture that's there and the fact that there's lighthouses at Prince Edward County. And I soaked it all in, and I found that my writing was taking a very sharp left into something new and exciting, and I completed 19 new poems while I was there.
1: Penner said the dedicated time to focus solely on her craft was something she hopes to experience again. News on the go, download or Discover Westman app.
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8: A mix of sun and cloud today, a high of 22 degrees. The UV index, 7 or high. Mainly clear tonight with a low of 8. Tomorrow, a mix of sun and cloud, a high of 22. Then for Monday, small chance of showers and 24. On Tuesday, a mix of sun and cloud, a high of 24. Current weather conditions and the 7-day forecast can be found anytime on your Discover Westman app. I'm Judy Peters.
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never lived here. 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
1: A mix of sun and cloud today, a high of 22 degrees. The UV index, 7 or high. Mainly clear tonight with a low of 8. Tomorrow, a mix of sun and cloud, a high of 22. Then for Monday, small chance of showers and 24. On Tuesday, a mix of sun and cloud, a high of 24. Current weather conditions and the 7-day forecast can be found anytime on your Discover Westman app. I'm Judy Peters.
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1: A mix of sun and cloud today, a high of 22 degrees. The UV index, 7 or high. Mainly clear tonight with a low of 8. Tomorrow, a mix of sun and cloud, a high of 22. Then for Monday, small chance of showers and 24. On Tuesday, a mix of sun and cloud, a high of 24. Current weather conditions and the 7-day forecast can be found anytime on your Discover Westman app. I'm Judy Peters.
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1: Baseball Manitoba's 2026 Senior AA Provincials Round Robin play. A number of games today. This morning, Oak River played West Winnipeg. This afternoon, Carillon takes on Cartwright and Boise Vane plays Plumas. Later this afternoon, Elmwood will take on Boise Vane. Then this evening, a couple of games, Oak River playing Carillon at 6 o'clock. And then at 6:30, Cartwright takes on West Winnipeg. Canadian Elite Basketball League playoffs round one, game one. Winnipeg is at Vancouver this afternoon. American Association of Professional Baseball, Winnipeg Gold Eyes visit Lincoln. And in Major League Baseball, the Toronto Blue Jays are on the road playing Philadelphia at 5 o'clock.

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2: 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And looking ahead, Manitoba Pulse and Soybean Growers are having a dry bean tour on August 11th. Registration and coffee begin at 8:30 a.m. with field tours from 9 a.m. until noon. This takes place at AAFC Morden Research and Development Center. The Hanover Egg Fair takes place in Grunthal August 13th to 15th. The Canadian Beef Industry Conference will be held August 17th to 20th at the RBC Convention Center in Winnipeg. And the 22nd annual Sundown Manitoba Gymkhana is being held August 28th and 29th. This is a fundraiser for Guardians of the Children Steinbach. And that's a little look at your farm calendar.
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1: Access to news anytime by downloading the Discover Westman app. I'm Parker Schmidt with your local news update. A local poet series of poems created from rejection letters is sparking conversations online. Desiree Penner of Elm Creek turned her own rejection letters into blackout poetry as a way of reclaiming them and opening a dialogue about the realities of a creative career. Penner said artists often receive far more rejections than acceptances, but those experiences are rarely discussed openly.
2: I created some blackout poetry or erasure poetry. In essence, it's where you take a document. So some people do it with like a page of a book or somebody else's poem. But I chose to create a new piece of writing by blacking out rejection letters that I've received for my poetry. It was about reclaiming. Every creative person faces so much rejection, like an insurmountable amount of rejection.
1: For Penner, the response to her work shows that rejection resonates with many creatives. The Brandon Pickle Fest was a favorite back in the 90s, and upon reviving this downtown Brandon Street Festival, the organizing committee was notified that the name was trademarked by Pickle Fest Canada. Thus, the festival was renamed to the Brandon Brine Bash. Committee member Emmy Sanderson says it's a disappointment, but they have high hopes for the newly renamed celebration set for fall 2027.
3: As you can tell, we weren't able to keep the name, which is unfortunate. So the only choice really was to rebrand into something different. And so we've rebranded into the Brandon Brine Bash. So while that was disappointing for sure, because a name carries a lot of memory with it in this area, we were able to keep the visuals from the logo. Like the name had to be changed on the logo, but the little pink and green pickle guy that people remember can still be used.
1: In January of 2027, Manitoba Ag Days will be awarding the Agricultural Youth Education Grant to Agriculture in the Classroom Manitoba. This, through their Ag Days Gives Back Grant program, communications specialist Teresa Hildebrand says this grant, in the amount of $15,000, helps bring students to Manitoba Ag Days for the January 2027 show.
4: Those initiatives have looked different every year, but basically includes Ag in the Classroom Manitoba bringing students to the show to connect with people who are boots on the ground in agriculture in a variety of capacities. Middle year students, high school students, and post-secondary students over the years. And that programming looks a little bit different every year, but the theme is that we're making those connections with real life people who are in agriculture.
1: Through the Ag Days Gives Back program, Manitoba Ag Days will be awarding a total of $131,000 to community projects, scholarships, and Ag in the Classroom at the 2027 show. Your local news, now. 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
8: A mix of sun and cloud today, a high of 22 degrees. The UV index, 7 or high. Mainly clear tonight with a low of 8. Tomorrow, a mix of sun and cloud, a high of 22. Then for Monday, small chance of showers and 24. On Tuesday, a mix of sun and cloud, a high of 24. Current weather conditions and the 7-day forecast can be found anytime on your Discover Westman app. I'm Judy Peters.

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1: A mix of sun and cloud today, a high of 22 degrees. The UV index, 7 or high. Mainly clear tonight with a low of 8. Tomorrow, a mix of sun and cloud, a high of 22. Then for Monday, small chance of showers and 24. On Tuesday, a mix of sun and cloud, a high of 24. Current weather conditions and the 7-day forecast can be found anytime on your Discover Westman app. I'm Judy Peters.

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4: A mix of sun and cloud today, a high of 22 degrees. The UV index, 7 or high. Mainly clear tonight with a low of 8. Tomorrow, a mix of sun and cloud, a high of 22. Then for Monday, small chance of showers and 24. On Tuesday, a mix of sun and cloud, a high of 24. Current weather conditions and the 7-day forecast can be found anytime on your Discover Westman app. I'm Judy Peters.
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1: 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Since 2027 is the 50th anniversary of Manitoba Ag Days, the Board of Directors has decided to celebrate by including even more people in rural communities in their Ag Days Gives Back grant program. Ag Days Gives Back and the Manitoba Ag Days Board will be giving away $131,000 at the 2027 show. Communication Specialist Teresa Hildebrandt says that will be divided between scholarships, Ag in the Classroom, and community funding that supports the ag industry.
2: The third branch of what the Ag Days Gives Back Fund is used for is typically community grants. This year, that's going to look a little different, and so you're going to have to be kept in suspense just a wee bit longer as to what that's going to look like. But we will say that there is a significant financial investment in an existing ag organization that touches communities all across the province.
1: Manitoba Ag Days is set for January 19th to 21st, 2027, at the Keenstone Center in Brandon. Behind every successful poem are often dozens of rejections. Local writer Desiree Penner of Elm Creek turned her own rejection letters into blackout poetry as a way of reclaiming them and opening a dialogue about the realities of a creative career.
3: No matter how nicely worded a rejection letter is, it will still hurt, and you are still reading it as a no. You've put so much energy and life into your work that when you send it out and then oftentimes have to wait such a long period of time, it stings. It can feel like a blow to your confidence and your ability. And I think that that's honestly why it's gone viral this last week. Like, there has been over 140,000 people that have seen it, which I've just never, ever experienced anything like that.
1: She said her blackout poems have gone viral online. A beloved Brandon Street Festival is making a comeback, but with a new name. Organizers are hoping to revive the popular Pickle Fest from the 90s, were informed the name was trademarked by Pickle Fest Canada. As a result, the festival was rebranded as the Brandon Brine Bash and was originally set for the end of August. This unexpected setback took many months to resolve, and so the event was pushed to the fall of 2027. Committee member Emmy Sanderson explains.
4: So by the time it all got sorted out, there just wasn't the time to put the event together for this summer. You know, events like this, you want to start planning 6 months out because there's permits and grants and sponsorships, and so much goes into throwing an event, especially the first time. You know, this will be the first year of a reimagined event, and there's a lot of work involved. So it was just going to have to be delayed a year so we could have time to do the event justice.
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6: A mix of sun and cloud today, a high of 22 degrees. The UV index, 7 or high. Mainly clear tonight with a low of 8. Tomorrow, a mix of sun and cloud, a high of 22. Then for Monday, small chance of showers and 24. On Tuesday, a mix of sun and cloud, a high of 24. Current weather conditions and the 7-day forecast can be found anytime on your Discover Westman app. I'm Judy Peters.
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4: A mix of sun and cloud today, a high of 22 degrees, the UV index 7 or high. Mainly clear tonight with a low of 8. Tomorrow, a mix of sun and cloud, a high of 22. Then for Monday, small chance of showers and 24. On Tuesday, a mix of sun and cloud, a high of 24. Current weather conditions and the 7-day forecast can be found anytime on your Discover Westman app. I'm Judy Peters.

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1: A mix of sun and cloud today, a high of 22 degrees. The UV index, 7 or high. Mainly clear tonight with a low of 8. Tomorrow, a mix of sun and cloud, a high of 22. Then for Monday, small chance of showers and 24. On Tuesday, a mix of sun and cloud, a high of 24. Current weather conditions and the 7-day forecast can be found anytime on your Discover West Mann app. I'm Judy Peters.
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1: I'm Parker Schmidt with your local news streaming now through the Discover Westman app. Brandon's 2026 Brian Bash is taking a back seat this summer, but will be getting back on track in the fall of 2027 due to the naming rights fiasco with its former name, the Brandon Picklefest. Brandon's Picklefest, formerly known as the Downtown Brandon International Pickle Festival, was a popular downtown Brandon community event that ran during the 1990s. However, during planning for its revival, organizers learned that Picklefest had become a trademarked name owned by Picklefest Canada, meaning they could no longer use the original title. Organizing committee member Emmy Sanderson says, for a festival this size, it's best to wait and do it right.
2: We're looking like, you know, August, September of 2027. And then we always kind of want to be mindful of other events. You know, sometimes it's neat to pair events together, and then sometimes you want to spread them out so we can kind of look ahead to next year and see what else is happening downtown and what a good time for it would be. Because there's so much happening downtown that you don't want to cluster it all into one weekend and then have a bunch of weekends with nothing. We do our best to spread the events out.
1: Egg Days Gives Back is a community building initiative supported by the 50-50 ticket sales at the previous Manitoba Egg Days event at the Keystone Center. At the January 2027 show, Egg Days will be granting three $2,000 scholarships towards post-secondary education in the ag industry. Communications specialist Teresa Hildebrand says they're accepting applications now to November 1st for those scholarships.
3: We would encourage anyone who is a high school senior or already in a study program that's post-secondary to consider applying. So those are open to anyone who is seeing any aspect of agriculture or has an intention to contribute to the agriculture industry in, say, a field that could also be another industry. So look, if your future is in ag, this is a scholarship application for you. There are three $2,000 scholarships available for that.
1: Desiree Penner has returned from a prestigious poetry residency in Ontario with 19 new poems. Penner said the experience shifted her writing in a new direction, inspiring poems about chronic illness, the environment, and the joy of the natural world.
4: When I was there and next to the lake, and it was so close to Lake Ontario, I was just fascinated by, it's almost like a seascape, the water, like it's so vast and so large. And I was so intrigued by the shipwreck culture that's there and the fact that there's lighthouses at Prince Edward County. And I soaked it all in, and I found that my writing was taking a very sharp left into something new and exciting, and I completed 19 new poems while I was there.
1: Penner said the dedicated time to focus solely on her craft was something she hopes to experience again. News on the go, download or Discover Westman app.
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8: A mix of sun and cloud today, a high of 22 degrees. The UV index, 7 or high. Mainly clear tonight with a low of 8. Tomorrow, a mix of sun and cloud, a high of 22. Then for Monday, small chance of showers and 24. On Tuesday, a mix of sun and cloud, a high of 24. Current weather conditions and the 7-day forecast can be found anytime on your Discover Westman app. I'm Judy Peters.
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1: A mix of sun and cloud today, a high of 22 degrees, the UV index 7 or high. Mainly clear tonight with a low of 8. Tomorrow, a mix of sun and cloud, a high of 22. Then for Monday, small chance of showers and 24. On Tuesday, a mix of sun and cloud, a high of 24. Current weather conditions and the 7-day forecast can be found anytime on your Discover Westman app. I'm Judy Peters.

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1: A mix of sun and cloud today, a high of 22 degrees. The UV index, 7 or high. Mainly clear tonight with a low of 8. Tomorrow, a mix of sun and cloud, a high of 22. Then for Monday, small chance of showers and 24. On Tuesday, a mix of sun and cloud, a high of 24. Current weather conditions and the 7-day forecast can be found anytime on your Discover Westman app. I'm Judy Peters.
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1: Access to news anytime by downloading the Discover Westman app. I'm Parker Schmidt with your local news update. A local poet series of poems created from rejection letters is sparking conversations online. Desiree Penner of Elm Creek turned her own rejection letters into blackout poetry as a way of reclaiming them and opening a dialogue about the realities of a creative career. Penner said artists often receive far more rejections than acceptances, but those experiences are rarely discussed openly.
2: So I created some blackout poetry or erasure poetry. In essence, it's where you take a document. So some people do it with like a page of a book or somebody else's poem. But I chose to create a new piece of writing by blacking out rejection letters that I've received for my poetry. It was about reclaiming. Every creative person faces so much rejection, like an insurmountable amount of rejection.
1: For Penner, the response to her work shows that rejection resonates with many creatives. The Brandon Pickle Fest was a favorite back in the 90s, and upon reviving this downtown Brandon Street Festival, the organizing committee was notified that the name was trademarked by Pickle Fest Canada. Thus, the festival was renamed to the Brandon Brine Bash. Committee member Emmy Sanderson says it's a disappointment, but they have high hopes for the newly renamed celebration set for fall 2027.
3: As you can tell, we weren't able to keep the name, which is unfortunate. So the only choice really was to rebrand into something different. And so we've rebranded into the Brandon Brine Bash. So while that was disappointing for sure, because a name carries a lot of memory with it in this area, we were able to keep the visuals from the logo. Like the name had to be changed on the logo, but the little pink and green pickle guy that people remember can still be used.
1: In January of 2027, Manitoba Ag Days will be awarding the Agricultural Youth Education Grant to Agriculture in the Classroom Manitoba. This, through their Ag Days Gives Back Grant program, communications specialist Teresa Hildebrand says this grant, in the amount of $15,000, helps bring students to Manitoba Ag Days for the January 2027 show.
4: Those initiatives have looked different every year, but basically includes Ag in the Classroom Manitoba bringing students to the show to connect with people who are boots on the ground in agriculture in a variety of capacities. Middle year students, high school students, and post-secondary students over the years. And that programming looks a little bit different every year, but the theme is that we're making those connections with real life people who are in agriculture.
1: Through the Ag Days Gives Back program, Manitoba Ag Days will be awarding a total of $131,000 to community projects, scholarships, and Ag in the Classroom at the 2027 show. 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
8: A mix of sun and cloud today, a high of 22 degrees. The UV index, 7 or high. Mainly clear tonight with a low of 8. Tomorrow, a mix of sun and cloud, a high of 22. Then for Monday, small chance of showers and 24. On Tuesday, a mix of sun and cloud, a high of 24. Current weather conditions and the 7-day forecast can be found anytime on your Discover Westman app. I'm Judy Peters.
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5: A mix of sun and cloud today, a high of 22 degrees, the UV index 7 or high. Mainly clear tonight with a low of 8. Tomorrow, a mix of sun and cloud, a high of 22. Then for Monday, small chance of showers and 24. On Tuesday, a mix of sun and cloud, a high of 24. Current weather conditions and the 7-day forecast can be found anytime on your Discover Westman app. I'm Judy Peters.

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4: A mix of sun and cloud today, a high of 22 degrees. The UV index, 7 or high. Mainly clear tonight with a low of 8. Tomorrow, a mix of sun and cloud, a high of 22. Then for Monday, small chance of showers and 24. On Tuesday, a mix of sun and cloud, a high of 24. Current weather conditions and the 7-day forecast can be found anytime on your Discover Westman app. I'm Judy Peters.
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1: Get the news you need when you need it by downloading the Discover Westman app. I'm Parker Schmidt, and here's the Spangle Local News this hour. Since 2027 is the 50th anniversary of Manitoba Ag Days, the Board of Directors has decided to celebrate by including even more people in rural communities in their Ag Days Gives Back grant program. Ag Days Gives Back and the Manitoba Ag Days Board will be giving away $131,000 at the 2027 show. Communications Specialist Teresa Hildebrandt says that will be divided between scholarships, Ag in the Classroom, and community funding that supports the ag industry.
2: The third branch of what the Ag Days Give Back Fund is used for is typically community grants. This year, that's going to look a little different, and so you're going to have to be kept in suspense just a wee bit longer as to what that's going to look like. But we will say that there is a significant financial investment in an existing ag organization that touches communities all across the province.
1: Manitoba Ag Days is set for January 19th to 21st, 2027 at the Keenstone Center in Brandon. Behind every successful poem are often dozens of rejections. Local writer Desiree Penner of Elm Creek turned her own rejection letters into blackout poetry as a way of reclaiming them and opening a dialogue about the realities of a creative career.
3: No matter how nicely worded a rejection letter is, it will still hurt, and you are still reading it as a no. You've put so much energy and life into your work that when you send it out and then oftentimes have to wait such a long period of time, it stings. It can feel like a blow to your confidence and your ability. And I think that that's honestly why it's gone viral this last week. Like, there has been over 140,000 people that have seen it, which I've just never, ever experienced anything like that.
1: She said her blackout poems have gone viral online. A beloved Brandon Street Festival is making a comeback, but with a new name. Organizers are hoping to revive the popular Pickle Fest from the 90s, were informed the name was trademarked by Pickle Fest Canada. As a result, the festival was rebranded as the Brandon Brine Bash and was originally set for the end of August. This unexpected setback took many months to resolve, and so the event was pushed to the fall of 2027. Committee member Emmy Sanderson explains.
4: So by the time it all got sorted out, there just wasn't the time to put the event together for this summer. You know, events like this, you want to start planning 6 months out because there's permits and grants and sponsorships, and so much goes into throwing an event, especially the first time. You know, this will be the first year of a reimagined event, and there's a lot of work involved. So it was just going to have to be delayed a year so we could have time to do the event justice.
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7: A mix of sun and cloud today, a high of 22 degrees. The UV index, 7 or high. Mainly clear tonight with a low of 8. Tomorrow, a mix of sun and cloud, a high of 22. Then for Monday, small chance of showers and 24. On Tuesday, a mix of sun and cloud, a high of 24. Current weather conditions and the 7-day forecast can be found anytime on your Discover Westman app. I'm Judy Peters.
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0: we're back with another new episode of Made in Manitoba with a return visit from country music singer-songwriter Bobby Dove. The Montreal-born performer pays tribute to the golden age of honky tonk while crafting original, emotionally charged songs. Emotions and experiences over the last number of years play a big part in Bobby's new album, Fortune Teller, which came out in April. The majority of the songs were written between 2021 and 2024, with the album recorded about 2 years ago and just released this past spring. It's been 5 years since Bobby last joined us for Made in Manitoba to talk about their previous album, and that will be the starting point for our conversation as we explore the themes and inspiration that make up Fortune Teller. Currently calling rural Manitoba home, we're excited to have Bobby Dove back, and we hope you enjoy their, at times, old-time country-feeling sound. This is Made in Manitoba, and we get started after this.
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0: It's been about 5 years, if my math serves me correctly, since your last album, Hopeless Romantic. I wanted to start our conversation about the new album, Fortune Teller, with this question of, like, are the songs on Fortune Teller, were they written during that time? Or are these some songs that you've had, you know, prior to Hopeless Romantic that only came to light now?
1: Most of them were post-Hopeless Romantic. Definitely, like, Hopeless Romantic recovery period. But honestly, funnily enough, I remember starting the song Somewhere in the Middle of Nowhere before putting out Hopeless Romantic. I mean, after it was recorded, but before putting it out, when I was just leaving Montreal and thinking about how I was moving from Montreal to rural Manitoba. And I don't mean to Brent, I mean like rural to Oakburn or wherever I was heading at first. That didn't work out. And then I ended up in Oakburn, Manitoba, which I actually have a huge affinity for that town. But I would say that I started writing it there, but then funnily enough, finished writing it just a couple weeks before recording the record years later. So one of those things that stuck in my mind, like there was that hook somewhere in the middle of nowhere. And then it was just like, I didn't do anything with it until it was crunch time. And I was like, oh wait, okay, I have these core songs that I want to record, but then I have all this other unfinished business. And so different things came about in that way. And then I would say the first complete song that I wrote in that period of when I released Hopeless Romantic, I was living in Brandon, and I remember writing Leaving Manitoba, in fact, was one of the first songs that was completely written for the record. I would say that, yeah, like back in 2021. So I would say between literally 2021 and 2024, that album was written for the most part. It was recorded in June of 2024, so it was recorded 2 years ago.
0: Wow.
1: So I've already had huge life changes, etc., since recording that album. Like, I quit smoking, I got top surgery, I'm going through other huge changes in my life right now.
0: That's interesting how, you know, the album will represent one slice of your life. And now you're already into this new chapter. That's got to be an interesting comparison for you to be looking at.
1: Absolutely. Yet, I mean, songs can grow with you, and or their meaning can. And I know, like, there are songs I wrote 15 years ago that I still feel connected to. And I would say that the whole thing, like, I guess I for me, a big goal is to write songs that will stand the test of time, you know, and not just be kind of passing phases. But there are, but definitely I agree. Like, I would say that I'm moving quickly through different emotions and like learning experiences. So
0: would you say that there was maybe a particular set of inspirations for Fortune Teller or themes that you were exploring?
1: Absolutely, Chris. I would say with Fortune Teller, I was definitely, I kind of did allude to like this like hopeless romantic hangover. It was like that, honestly, at first for those songs. But there was also a theme of, I would say that there was, it was inspired a lot also by those feelings of the, I don't want to just say life after life type of feelings or intuitions or connections, but there was that aspect of it, this feeling of like clairvoyance or connection with other layers of reality and losing my, I had a cat since my 20s named Salem, who lived to be 21 years old, and parting with him in 2023 was a huge inspiration. I started writing kind of ferociously after that and trying to deal with grief. So there's that aspect of grief and trying to transcend kind of the physical world with the way that a fortune teller would, but also Yeah, different, so many different inspirations for the album.
0: And I did want to take some time here just to talk a little bit about the title of the album, Fortune Teller. You know, I think there's a lot of ways that folks could look at that. But how are you seeing that title and what is it representing?
1: There is that aspect of like, okay, just like clairvoyance and that connection that I'm talking about. But then there's also this other layer of fortune teller, like this kind of idea of a carnival fortune teller that is this, like the way I portrayed it, we did an official music video for the album and I really had my heart set on being, on playing this mechanical fortune teller in a booth. And that whole carny feeling is like the traveling, the freak show, the is it real, is it not real? And these are all themes that I relate to. I mean, I travel all the time. I might as well be a traveling circus. I'm not trying to say it pejoratively that I'm a freak, but I'm certainly on the outskirts of society as a trans person making country music. And always have felt that way even before coming out as trans. I always felt like, I mean, and I know a lot of artists and a lot of people feel this way. So I think it is relatable no matter who you are, this feeling of being an outsider. I think we all feel that at some point. And I've certainly felt it many times in my life. So those are all themes that come up through the album. And also the carnival aspect of like, it's also a fun thing. It's not just sad and lonely. And there's a community there and there's a connection there and this kind of timeless, but also it is slightly dated, but we still go to carnivals. We have every, like, we have AI, we have virtual reality, video games, you know, a billion TV things. We still go, like, when their carnival comes to town, you still want to go and buy those little tickets and go on the rides and see the things and eat the popcorn and, you know, squirt the water guns and get your teddy bear. And like, these are such timeless kind of small mercies about being a human being, I guess.

0: chose the song Somewhere in the Middle of Nowhere from Bobby Dove, who is back on Made in Manitoba for the first time in about 5 years. Their latest album, Fortune Teller, is out now, and we're catching up with Bobby on how it came together. After the break, we'll get into the stories behind several of the songs on the album, including the one we just heard, as well as two more, Leaving Manitoba, and another titled Salem, which Bobby wrote after the passing of a beloved pet. This is Made in Manitoba with Bobby Dove and music from the new album Fortune Teller. More to come after this.
1: James Taylor sang, I've seen fire and I've seen rain. 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The Green Spot. Everything is coming up green.

0: ending it all the time. So I would say Hopeless Romantic. I certainly was on that same path and that same journey. As far as the way it was treated in post-production, I am a big part of that. So wanting reverb or, trying to get it to a point where I feel like it sounds most like itself, but also mo I'm also looking for almost like a mixture of an int kind of like an intimate stage sound, what I would say is what I'm going for. And but then at also at times as well, looking for more of a studio old time kind of crooner sound. I want people to feel the feelings in the voice. I think that's the most important thing rather than it being smooth and perfect.
1: Well, I did want to touch on a couple of songs on the album. One you actually already mentioned was Leaving Manitoba. And I wanted to get you to talk just a little bit about that song and the story behind it.
0: I moved from Montreal to Manitoba on a kind of a hope and a prayer, and also felt fairly dislocated when I got here. I wrote that song when I was realizing that like a specific relationship was not going to go the way I'd originally wanted for it to go. And I think that's a very universal human experience. And just dealing with that grief while also celebrating the beauty of, I would say, the that very innate desire to love and be loved. I don't know if celebrating is the right word, but reminiscing or just going through memories and feelings. So that's what I say, what I would say is the story of the song. Some folks have commented on that song going, oh, but like they're still in Manitoba, like so I thought you were leaving, or are you leaving, or don't leave us. And it's like, okay, well, I wrote that song in 2021 and I'm still living here. So it's not like exactly literal. I would say like Manitoba would be kind of almost like a stand-in for talking about leaving an ideal or an idyllic vision behind, you know?
1: I get that. The other song, it's funny, you actually also brought out Somewhere in the Middle of Nowhere because I also wanted to touch on that song as well. So maybe just give us a little more insight into it.
0: Well, starting to write it as I was packing up my house and my apartment and my life, my cat leaving to move to Manitoba, I started having that hook that came into my brain and wormed its way in there. I would say that that's sort of on the same theme, though slightly less, I would say the feel like the emotional impact of that song is slightly less profound, and it's more like almost like a stylistic approach to writing, kind of the same idea of like, okay, I'm going to the middle of nowhere and now I'm here and now what? And now I'm crying and weeping and calling for someone. So, God, this is so depressing.
1: But it's
0: But
1: what's
0: yeah.
1: on the album, right? Like, these are
0: But
1: the
0: there you
1: stories you're
0: go.
1: telling, so.
0: I know, but singing about it is one thing, and talking of it's like you realize, like, oh God, they're both dealing with the same experience, but in different ways. And Somewhere in the Middle of Nowhere is actually one of those songs where I have fun with it on stage, where sometimes I will actually do this audience participation thing where I'll get people to do a callback on that song. So the way that it is recorded, there's a callback at certain parts of the song. So I'll get people to kind of call back somewhere and call back nowhere. And that kind of, as much as in the past, I've been almost like, I would say even allergic to crowd participation. Like it's almost like too corny or too. Now suddenly I'm really leaning into it, and it gets people kind of like, okay, it's time for you to sing, and asking folks for harmony, telling them to call me maestro. Like there's this Seinfeld episode anyway, where he's like wants this Elaine's dating a composer, and he wants to be called maestro, and so like yeah, I'll just be like, call me maestro. and get people to sing on it. So that one's a little bit more upbeat and fun, whereas Leaving Manitoba would be a little bit more

0: or get your Kleenex out.
1: And because you brought this song up, and I actually was intrigued by the title Salem on the album listing, you know, you brought it up. Obviously, it's about your cat Salem. What was it difficult to write that song? And to give you a little context, I have a little Bichon. His name is Charlie. He's 15 years old. So I very much understand the connection and relationship that we develop with our four-legged friends. So
0: Absolutely.
1: I was just thinking to myself as you were sharing about it, how difficult it would be for me to write a song about Charlie after his passing. So I'm intrigued to know how it was for you.
0: Well, it helped me move through the emotions because it was just so hard. Those feelings and that experience was so hard and challenging and painful that I went looking through and for mythology and cosmic connection, and that's where that song came from. So the song was as much as I'm leaning into the kind of the pain and the grief in that song, I would say that the experience of writing it was like transcendental or healing in some way. Brought me to a place where, and also paying tribute to those we love, there is nothing like that. There's no feeling like that. It's the least we can do, but it's also sometimes the most we can do after someone has passed, is pay tribute to them, honor them. And it doesn't have to be through song or through, it can be with whatever means of creativity or expression that we know or feel comfortable how, but that was a way for me to go there. And we can't just, I mean, well, we can try to sort of like drink away grief or distract ourselves, and all distractions are great too. Don't get me wrong. Like, you need to be distracted sometimes. You can't always be in the eye of the storm of your deepest emotions. But I would say, like, at some point you have to move through feelings, and that's my way.
1: Bobby, just in broad strokes, what are you hoping listeners of Fortune Teller are going to take away from the album?
0: I hope that it brings them some relief from life. I hope that it brings them like this feeling of connection and like that mixture of deeper emotions, but also having fun with the songs. I hope that it just helps them have a good time and feel their feelings, and that they connect with the songs. That's the most I think anyone can hope for.

0: Wrapping up tonight's Made in Manitoba with country music singer-songwriter Bobby Dove, that was the song Salem from the new album Fortune Teller, which is out now. After a 5-year break since their last visit, we want to say thank you to Bobby for joining us tonight to talk about the new project. Bobby Dove, hitting the road later this month with a performance at the Toronto Folk Festival, the Long Road Festival in England, and Americana Fest in Nashville. 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I'm Chris Sumner. Good night.
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8: I'm Parker Schmidt with your local news streaming now through the Discover Westman app. Brandon's 2026 Brian Bash is taking a back seat this summer, but will be getting back on track in the fall of 2027 due to the naming rights fiasco with its former name, the Brandon Pickle Fest. Brandon's Pickle Fest, formerly known as the Downtown Brandon International Pickle Festival, was a popular downtown Brandon community event that ran during the 1990s. However, during planning for its revival, organizers learned that Pickle Fest had become a trademarked name owned by Pickle Fest Canada, meaning they could no longer use the original title. Organizing committee member Emmy Sanderson says, for a festival this size, it's best to wait and do it right.
9: We're looking like, you know, August, September of 2027. And then we always kind of want to be mindful of other events. You know, sometimes it's neat to pair events together, and then sometimes you want to spread them out so we can kind of look ahead to next year and see what else is happening downtown and what a good time for it would be. Because there's so much happening downtown that you don't want to cluster it all into one weekend and then have a bunch of weekends with nothing. We do our best to spread the events out.
8: Egg Days Gives Back is a community building initiative supported by the 50-50 ticket sales at the previous Manitoba Egg Days event at the Keystone Center. At the January 2027 show, Egg Days will be granting 3 $2,000 scholarships towards post-secondary education in the ag industry. Communications specialist Teresa Hildebrandt says they're accepting applications now to November 1st for those scholarships.
10: We would encourage anyone who is a high school senior or already in a study program that's post-secondary to consider applying. So those are open to anyone who is seeing any aspect of agriculture or has an intention to contribute to the agriculture industry in, say, a field that could also be another industry. So look, if your future is in ag, this is a scholarship application for you. There are 3 $2,000 scholarships available for that.
8: Desiree Penner has returned from a prestigious poetry residency in Ontario with 19 new poems. Penner said the experience shifted her writing in a new direction, inspiring poems about chronic illness, the environment, and the joy of the natural world.
2: When I was there and next to the lake, and it was so close to Lake Ontario, I was just fascinated by, it's almost like a seascape, the water, like it's so vast and so large. And I was so intrigued by the shipwreck culture that's there and the fact that there's lighthouses at Prince Edward County. And I soaked it all in and I found that my writing was taking a very sharp left into something new and exciting. And I completed 19 new poems while I was there.
8: Penner said the dedicated time to focus solely on her craft was something she hopes to experience again. 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
12: A mix of sun and cloud today, a high of 22 degrees, the UV index 7 or high. Mainly clear tonight with a low of 8. Tomorrow, a mix of sun and cloud, a high of 22. Then for Monday, small chance of showers and 24. On Tuesday, a mix of sun and cloud, a high of 24. Current weather conditions and the 7-day forecast can be found anytime on your Discover Westman app. I'm Judy Peters.
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1: Mainly clear tonight with a low of 8. Tomorrow, a mix of sun and cloud, a high of 22. Then for Monday, small chance of showers and 24. On Tuesday, a mix of sun and cloud, a high of 24. Current weather conditions and the 7-day forecast can be found anytime on your Discover Westman app. I'm Judy Peters.
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3: 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There's adventures to be had there, too.
4: Come on, PJ, jump!
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4: It wasn't too far for me!
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0: Howdy, and welcome to Wildwood. The new library is just about done, at least on the outside. Inside, workers are rushing around doing their best to have everything in place for the ribbon-cutting ceremony. Right now, the club is swinging by CJ's house on the way to school. They're about to find out that the new library is only one of the changes been going on in town.
1: Hey, guys!
2: Well, look at you.
1: What?
3: Well, look at you, CJ Brown. You have a brand new outfit.
1: It's not an outfit. It's just some new clothes.
4: Well, let's just take a look here. New coat, new pants.
1: Cut it out.
4: New shirt and new shoes. Huh, I'd say that qualifies as a new outfit.
3: And a pretty fancy outfit, too.
1: Can we go to school now?
3: That outfit must have cost a fortune.
1: I don't know. You guys gonna go to the ribbon-cutting ceremony?
3: Of course we are. Well, I can't wait. I've never been to a party for a brand new something before.
4: Well, I was thinking
3: well,
4: that...
3: except for when Willie was born. I guess that counts as a new something.
4: I was going to say that
3: Well, for that matter, I suppose that will be true for all my brothers and sisters. I guess we had a brand new something parties for all of them when they were born.
4: As I was saying...
3: And then there was the Ned's new house party, don't you remember? That was a humdinger.
4: Now I forgot what I was gonna say. But I think I'm more bothered that you actually said humdinger.
2: So, what's the special occasion? Why the new clothes?
1: I don't know. No reason, I guess.
2: Maybe that your dad is only the head lawyer for Mr. Rockler now. You guys must be raking in the dough.
4: Yeah, I'll bet you guys will be buying a car soon. Maybe even a limousine.
1: Ned, knock it off.
2: Anyway, fishing this afternoon?
3: Yeah, fishing!
2: Oh, okay.
4: Absolutely fishing.
1: I can't.
4: What?
2: Why?
1: I'm helping with the ribbon cutting thing for the library.
2: Why would you help?
1: Like, why would anyone want my help?
2: I didn't mean that.
1: Because I'm a helping sort of guy. I'm a helper.
4: And prompt.
1: Yes, very prompt.
2: Oh, brother.
1: And responsible.
4: And a snappy dresser.
1: You're not helping.
4: I'm sorry.
1: Anyway, Mr. Rockler asked me to help.
2: He did not.
4: Mr. Rockler?
3: You himself?
1: Yeah.
3: Wow, CJ.
4: Yeah, wow.
2: Well, maybe we can fish tomorrow.
4: Why don't you just ask Mr. Rockler if you can go fishing tomorrow?
1: I can't go fishing. I'm helping every day till the ceremony.
4: That's just great.
3: Every day? Well, what are you going to be doing?
1: All kinds of stuff. Decorating, organizing, setting up. As soon as it's over, though, things will be back to normal. Really.
0: Well, things started off rough and just got rougher every day. CJ was so busy with the library's ribbon-cutting ceremony that he didn't have any time to be with the club at all. So they just gathered at the river for some fishing and some talking. They were pretty steamed up at CJ and all the attention that he was getting around town. Then they got downright offended when they realized that even Tiffany was starting to treat CJ differently. She was treating him nice.
5: Well, I don't like it. Tiffany likes him now. He's changing, and he's doing it right before our eyes.
3: Well, I don't think he's changing, really. He's just getting stuff.
5: Like new outfits.
2: Like new friends.
4: Like personal attention from Mr. Rockler. Ooh, I'm so mad, I'm...
2: You're what?
4: Oh, no! I can't think of the word! That doesn't happen to me! I'm so mad, I'm not thinking forward! Right! I'm distraught! This is distressing!
3: But outfits and new friends and special attention aren't bad things. CJ's just being sort of blessed.
4: Blessed right into a new socioeconomic category?
3: What? What?
4: I heard it somewhere.
2: Well, what does that mean?
4: I don't know what it means, but that doesn't mean it isn't true. Did I just say that? I'm kind of calmed down.
3: Makes sense to me.
4: Oh, no. Now I'm making sense to Goose. What's wrong with me?
3: It seems to me like you all are just mad that he's getting stuff and getting popular, and you're just kind of, well, jealous.
2: We are not true.
4: Oh, did you hear that? Did I really just say nuh-uh? Is turning to mush.
1: Hey, guys.
3: Hey, CJ Brown. You coming fishing?
1: Yes, I am. We got done early today, and man, I'm pooped. How are they biting?
2: Good.
6: Not bad.
5: Oh, looky there. Another new outfit.
1: Well, what's wrong with you guys?
3: They're a little put out with you for being gone so much.
1: Are they?
4: Careful. You might scare the fish away with your new outfit.
1: Good grief. I'm sorry about being gone so much, but I can't help it. And it's almost over anyway. Okay, I got an idea. Behind the new library is a new place. You can go in and play chess, or sit in big leather chairs, and read by a big fireplace, and talk and stuff. My dad took me in there yesterday.
2: Goody for you.
1: Why don't we go?
3: Us? Now?
1: Sure, why not?
4: Oh, I like chess. I like chess by a big fireplace even better. I just said a whole sentence without making a mistake. I'm not mad now, and I'm talking normal again.
5: But it's hot outside. Why would there be a fire in the fireplace?
4: Who cares?
3: I like big leather chairs.
2: Really? We can go?
1: It's a part of the library. Anyone can go. Come on.
5: Okay. Yeah, let's go.
1: Come on. Here it is.
2: I don't know, CJ. This looks pretty nice.
1: It is nice. Come on.
4: I'm gonna go play chess by the fire. Okay, who wants to get beat first?
1: They have a restaurant in there, too.
5: Oh, a restaurant?
1: Maybe we could get some sandwiches.
3: Oh, sandwiches would be good.
2: That would be good.
1: All right, everybody, go on in.
4: Wow. Look at this place.
3: Wow. Really? Wow.
6: Can I help you?
4: Sure. I want to play chess by the big... Look at the size of that fireplace! Look at the size of those chess pieces! Oh, I like it here!
2: She'd like to sit in the big leather chair.
6: Lovely. Are you members of the President's Club?
5: The President's Club?
4: This is a private club?
2: No, I guess we're not really members, but...
6: I'm afraid that only members are allowed... Mr. Brown! Oh, good afternoon! I didn't see you there.
1: Me? Oh, I'm Mr. Brown, aren't I?
4: Oh, we can't get in. We're not members of the President's Club.
1: Well, how do you become a member?
6: There is an annual fee.
2: Okay, how much?
6: $1,000.
5: What?
2: $1,000?
4: Oh, might as well be a kabillion! Oh, I'm doing it again. Kabillion? Where did that come from?
1: Who would have that kind of money?
6: But since you are all guests of Mr. Brown, I would be happy to welcome you to the President's Club.
3: Mr. Brown?
5: CJ?
1: Me? I'm a member?
6: The Brown family are all members.
4: You're a member of the President's Club?
1: I had no idea.
5: If it weren't for CJ, they wouldn't let us in.
2: Forget it. I'm going fishing.
3: God, that's not right.
4: I hope you enjoy your new club. Toodaloo! Ow. I was trying to sting him with sarcasm, and I come up with toodaloo.
5: Can I have a sandwich to go?
7: Don't go away. 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
9: CJ was so confused, he didn't know what side was up. He hadn't been mean to anyone. He hadn't done anything wrong. And still, the club was furious with him. So there he sat in the study of the President's Club, talking it over with... of all people, Tiffany Rockler.
1: I don't get it.
10: I know. People, normal people, think that it's easy to be well off.
1: I'm well off?
10: Look around, CJ. You're different now. Your father has become an important man in this town. That makes you part of a different group. A special group. You'll have privileges and opportunities that you've never had before. You don't have to be like you were before.
1: What before? Tiffany, I'm the same as I've always been.
10: You can be very slow sometimes. Your old friends see it. Why can't you?
1: What do they see? They're mad at me, and I'm not sure why.
10: It's because you've moved up and they've not. You're becoming what they want to become, but they know that they never will. That's why they're mad at you. It's the way people are. You'll just have to get used to it.
1: I can't believe this.
2: Okay, I'm calling this meeting of the club. Why can't we just come up with a name for this club? I'm calling this meeting to order.
3: What are we gonna do about CJ?
4: Well, I vote for clogging.
3: What's clogging? You want to dance in wooden shoes?
4: Oh, that's not what I meant.
3: Oh, that sounds really fun.
4: I'm so angry, I don't know what I'm saying.
2: Anyway, CJ is out of control.
3: Yes, he is. How is he out of control? You guys are not thinking clear.
4: Overruled. May I have the floor, please?
2: Oh, brother.
4: This is a classic struggle between the haves and the have-nots.
3: Oh, and we're the have-nots.
4: Correct.
3: Uh-huh.
4: Yes, it is the have-nots, those like us, that make this whole world go round.
2: But the haves own everything.
4: Correct again. CJ is becoming a have, and we need to rescue him.
3: Let's just pretend for a moment that you are all not nuts. Besides having more stuff, what's the difference between haves and have-nots?
5: I don't know. Don't look at me.
2: I don't know. Ned knows.
4: What? Well, sure I do. A have-not would never go into a private club.
2: That's right.
3: Go on.
4: A have-not would never miss a club meeting for a fancy-smancy society meeting.
5: I totally agree. I think. A have-not would never wear clothes that are so fancy that it would make their friends uncomfortable.
4: Yes, Marcia. Good for you.
5: Thank you.
3: Nutballs. All of you.
2: And a have-not would never spend time with Tiffany.
4: That's right.
5: That's a good one.
4: I like it.
3: Tiffany is in our classroom. We're with her every day.
5: Oh, yeah. Well...
4: A have-not would never spend time with Tiffany and enjoy it.
2: That's it.
5: Perfect!
2: This club is only for have-nots. If CJ won't agree to these rules, he's out.
4: I agree wholeheartedly.
5: Yeah, okay. Do you think he'll agree?
3: Nutballs as far as I can see. Nothing but nutballs.
9: So the next day at school, Ned, Stacy, Marcia, and Goose told CJ the way things were gonna be.
4: So if you're not at our meeting Saturday, then you can consider yourself out of the club.
1: Even if I'm at the banquet at the president's club?
2: Especially if you're at the president's club.
1: Come on, you guys. I have to be there. I've got no choice. You know, you're all invited, too.
3: To the president's club? Ooh, can I sit in one of those big leather chairs?
4: How did we get invited? Are we members now?
1: No, you're not members.
2: Why ever would they let us in?
1: Because I asked. I wanted my friends to be a really nice banquet.
4: Nope. A have-not would never go into a private club. That's one of the new rules.
1: So you're not gonna come?
2: No, and you better not be there either, or you will only be a member of the president's club. We mean it, CJ. This is serious.
9: Well, tensions were high. It seemed the situation could not get any more complicated. But then it did. It got a bunch more complicated.
2: I'll get it, Mom. Yes?
11: Oh, are you Miss Stacy Klimmer?
2: Yes.
3: Stacy! Who is it?
2: I'm not sure.
11: This is a special delivery from Mr. Rockler. He requested you respond no later than tomorrow afternoon.
2: Mr. Rockler? Respond to what?
11: It's all in the envelope. Don't forget, tomorrow afternoon.
3: What would Mr. Rockler send you?
2: I have no idea. Dear Miss Klimmer, you are cordially invited to be a presenter. What's a presenter?
3: Well, I have no idea.
2: At the Wildwood Community Library dedication banquet, I would consider it a personal favor.
3: A personal favor? Oh, wow! That's big, Stace. That's really big!
2: If you would prepare a short 3 to 5 minute speech honoring your friend CJ Brown. You've got to be kidding. He wants me to say nice things about CJ.
3: Wow, that's great. Wow, exciting. Why is he getting honored?
2: Please accept my invitation to join my daughter Tiffany and I at the head table with CJ and his family. Blah, blah, blah.
3: It says blah, blah, blah?
2: No, it doesn't! CJ's being honored for his leadership in the community.
3: Wow. That's our CJ.
2: Yeah. If I do this, I'll be going into a private club, for which I could get kicked out of our club. And I'll miss the club meeting, for which I could get kicked out of the club again. To top it all off, I'll be there helping to honor CJ for becoming all rich and popular.
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0: Stacy found herself on the proverbial horns of a dilemma. Down deep, she knew that the only thing keeping her from honoring old CJ was her jealous pride. Problem is, she'd gotten sort of used to the feeling of jealousy. Even though it was making her miserable, she just wasn't ready to let it go. So she just wandered around town, trying to come up with reasons to not do this nice thing for her good friend CJ Brown.
2: If she would rather spend his time with Tiffany, then just let him.
14: Hey, Stacy, how's it going?
2: Somewhere between rotten and terrible, Courtney. How's your day?
14: Fine, I guess.
15: Hey there, Stacy.
2: Hey, Papa Chuck.
15: Wow, you look like you have a dark cloud following you around. What's the matter?
2: I got troubles.
15: Vanilla soda troubles or chocolate malt troubles?
2: Chocolate malt.
15: Wow. Let's get over to the pharmacy.
2: And soon. And he acts like he's too good for all of us all of a sudden.
15: I don't think CJ would do that.
2: He's dressing up and getting new stuff.
15: So you don't like that his dad is getting a new car?
2: New car? Ned said that they would get one. He thought it was just a joke. See what I mean?
15: I believe I do. Pretty serious stuff.
2: Yes, it is.
15: Well, before we go and confront CJ...
2: Confront?
15: Well, yeah. He needs to know how his attitude's affecting everybody.
2: I suppose.
15: Okay. Let's start a list of the stuff he's doing wrong.
2: Okay. A list would be good.
15: All right. What's first?
2: Well, the first thing is that he won't join us for club stuff anymore.
15: Really? Why?
2: Because he's always working on that library thing.
15: Good. CJ is working very hard on a project for the community that his father has asked him to. Dedication.
2: Well, that's not...
15: What's next?
2: He's spending time with Tiffany.
15: Wow.
2: Yeah.
15: CJ is spending time with people he'd rather not be with in order to get an important job done. Perseverance.
2: I don't think...
15: Anything else?
2: Well, he started dressing up all the time in his new clothes, and it makes us all uncomfortable.
15: Whoa! CJ's wearing the new clothes his mother bought him and told him to wear. Obeying his mom. Wow, Stace. I think we may need to get Officer Hunt involved here.
2: Very funny. Just because I can't explain it very well doesn't mean it's not serious.
15: Stace, it's very serious. But CJ hasn't done anything wrong here.
2: He's
15: been given a lot lately. Money, opportunity. They even want to honor him at the banquet. Some of it he's earned. Some of it God just gave to him. When good things happen to you, you want your friends to be happy with you.
2: Yeah, but...
15: Bible says to rejoice with those who rejoice and weep with those who weep. The weeping part we do pretty well. The rejoicing part is tougher because we tend to just get jealous and wish the good stuff had happened to us.
2: You think I'm jealous?
15: I think you need to decide that for yourself. You only have a little while left to tell Mr. Rockler if you're going to help honor CJ. best be deciding soon. I better get going. Let me know what you come up with.
9: Well, Stacy did finally come to the conclusion that she was jealous of CJ, and jealous that he was spending time with Tiffany instead of her. So she wrote a note back to Mr. Rockler.
2: Mr. Rockler, I'm sorry to tell you that I will not be able to be at the banquet Saturday.
9: She just could not bring herself to rejoice with CJ, and she wouldn't talk to anyone about it. You see, she knew she was wrong, and, well, she just wanted to be wrong. Saturday morning came, and after doing some digging in the garden, she got all dirty and sweaty, so she decided to head over to the general store for a soda. It was then that she saw Ned, wearing a suit and tie.
2: Ned Cleaver?
4: Oh, hi, Stace.
2: What's all this?
4: Well, I'm headed over to the ribbon-cutting ceremony. Oh, you smell like fertilizer.
2: I was working in the garden. What's with the fancy suit?
4: What's with the dirty overalls?
2: Why are you all dressed up?
4: I'm helping to honor CJ at the banquet afterwards.
2: You're what? I thought we agreed. We made new rules.
4: I know, but I talked it over with Papa Chuck. I was just jealous. CJ didn't do anything wrong. I'm not mad anymore. I just want to go and rejoice with him, you know, like the Bible
2: says. I know, like the Bible says. Papa Chuck told me to.
4: Why'd he tell you?
2: They asked me to honor CJ, too.
4: Really? Well, then we can do it together.
2: No. I said I wouldn't do it.
4: No! Did you really?
2: I'm so mad!
4: I'm sorry, but those rules we made were really dumb.
2: No. I'm mad that you got it and did the right thing and I didn't. It's embarrassing.
4: Oh, well, okay then. You know, we're all invited to the banquet. You could still come.
2: Yeah?
4: Yeah. What do you say? There's still time to rejoice with CJ. You wanna?
2: Okay. Let's be there for him.
4: Stace?
2: Yeah?
4: How about you go wash up and change into something else?
2: Oh, yeah. I guess I better.

0: To order a copy of today's program, CJ Prospers, just log on to pawsandtails.org. 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The song, Rejoice With You, was written by Sandy Howell and Mark Edward Lewis. Music was by Tim Hausman, and our sound designer was Eric Basil. Paws and Tails is an Insight for Living production. On the next Paws and Tails...
1: When people hear there will be beautiful things like this at the See the World event, the whole town will come.
2: Marcia, just close the door to the cabinet and it'll lock. We don't want any of those dolls to get up and walk away now, do we?
1: She doesn't even know your name. If she won't give you the love you deserve, then I will.
0: Be sure to join us for another episode of Insight for Living's Paws and Tails.

0: Okay, Connie, let's double check what we've got in these displays.
1: Ready. I have the checklist here.
0: Eugene, can you hear me in the control room?
2: Yes, sir. I have the sequence for the displays programmed into the computer. How would you like me to label it?
0: Well, let's call it displays for the spiritual disciplines.
2: Consider it done.
3: What would you like me to do, Mr. Whitaker?
0: Well, let's see, Matthew. Well, it would help if you'd stand there in the wilderness set so I can get a position for the figure.
3: Okay. But I forgot. Am I John the Baptist in the wilderness or Jesus praying?
0: Oh, you're John the Baptist. Wooten is standing in for Jesus over in the garden display. Right, Wooten?
4: Oh, you got it, Whit. Is it all right if I finish this popsicle? I mean, I know they didn't actually have popsicles in the first century, but if I wait 1,900 years for somebody to invent them, this one's definitely going to melt.
0: Right. Go ahead with that.
4: Okey-doke.
0: Now, let's see what we have so far. Connie?
1: Well, as you said, we have John the Baptist representing solitude.
3: I guess that's me.
0: Good. We'll have the John the Baptist figure finished tonight.
1: And Jesus representing prayer.
5: I'm over here.
0: Thanks.
1: We have Moses on the mountain representing, what does he represent?
0: Moses fasted for 40 days before he received the Ten Commandments.
3: Moses went without food or water for 40 days?
0: That's right. Eugene, let's check the ambient effects on these displays. Do you hear that?
4: Yeah, I know what you're thinking, but it's not me.
0: There's a duck somewhere on the Moses display.
2: It's not programmed in the sequence. It must be something down there. I'll be right down.
0: Come on out of the display, guys. Thanks for standing in.
4: Okay.
3: I don't get this whole fasting thing, Mr. Whitaker. What's the point?
0: Well, the point is to deny the body something it enjoys in order to concentrate on something spiritual. Like our relationship with God.
6: Mm-hmm. Indeed. Many of the most formidable characters in the Bible fasted, most if not all of the major prophets. Jesus certainly did, so we have their examples. Now, where is that duck sound coming from?
3: Yeah, but to give up food for 40 days?
0: Well, nobody said fasting was easy.
4: Oh, you're telling me. No popsicles, no licorice, no licorice-wrapped popsicles?
1: Imagine that.
3: But why would anyone want to do it?
0: Sometimes people have done it in preparation for something really big. Like Moses when he was about to receive the law from God. Or the nation of Israel before the battle. Or Jesus before he began his earthly ministry.
1: We've done it at church before making a major decision. Or to help raise awareness of our missionaries or the homeless.
3: I don't know. Giving up food like that?
0: Well, you don't always have to give up food.
4: Yeah, I fasted using verbs once. There was very little action in my life that day.
0: I'm fasting something other than food right now.
3: You are?
0: I'm giving up reading newspapers. I'm taking the time I'd normally read the news and studying my Bible and praying instead. Seemed like the right thing to do in preparation for these displays about spiritual disciplines. My prayer is that I'll get to have conversations just like this with the kids.
1: Well, in that case, maybe I'll fast, too, for the same reason.
0: Well, if you want.
6: Inasmuch as we're discussing it, I believe I shall do the same.
1: Copycat.
4: Oh, I want to be a copycat, too. I'll sacrifice conformity.
3: Well, if you guys are going to do it, then I should, too.
0: Don't feel pressured, Matthew. You ought to do it from a willing heart.
3: I'm willing. How do I start?
0: Well, you start by giving some thought and prayer to what you're going to fast. And then you decide how long you'll do it. A day, a week, 40 days.
1: This is great. So, we're all going to fast something, right?
4: Oh, yeah.
6: Indeed. And, by the way, I found the source of our duck noise.
1: You did? Oh, huh?
0: What is it?
6: A duck.
0: How in the world?
4: Hey, Gertrude, so that's where you went. She must have escaped from my mail truck.
1: You took her with you on your mail delivery?
6: Well,

0: Of course. Who do you think puts the letters in the box?
1: Okay, I think we're done.
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3: Okay, so we've all had a day to think about it. What's everybody going to do for a fast?
4: I'm fasting computers.
3: Interesting choice. Why that?
4: My mom's always telling me I spend too much time sitting in front of my computer.
3: Mm-hmm.
4: I emailed her that I thought she was wrong, but she wouldn't let it go. So I logged off and came over here.
3: Well, makes sense. What about you, Eugene?
5: I actually took a cue from you, Miss Kendall. Last week you made a less than succinct argument that I might be overly,
3: obnoxious.
4: Brilliant.
6: Committed.
0: Rectangular.
3: Wordy.
0: Maladjusted to the elevation.
5: Go back one.
3: Wordy.
5: Precisely. Alas, I do believe I tend to sometimes be rather verbose.
3: Wordy.
5: The root cause being one of an undue pride in my intelligence.
4: What did he say?
3: He's fasting, being a show-off.
4: Oh.
5: Specifically, I wish to curb my desire to exhibit my perspicacity.
0: Have you tried deodorant?
5: For the next week, I shall use words of only two syllables.
0: Oh, yeah, that'll wipe out perspicacity, too.
5: And effectively eliminate a majority of my vocabulary.
3: Well, that should help us with the spiritual discipline of silence.
4: So how about you, Connie? What are you giving up?
3: Well, isn't it obvious?
5: No.
3: Look at me.
0: You're giving up wearing every color but green.
3: No, can't you see? I'm a mess. I have no makeup, and I didn't even style my hair today.
0: Okay.
3: I've decided I spend too much time getting myself primped in the morning. It's all vanity, and I'm giving it up. You're telling me you didn't even notice?
0: I did, but I didn't want to make everybody else look bad.
3: And don't notice anything.
5: Yes. And you, Wooten?
0: Oh, she's right. I don't notice anything either.
5: I mean, what are you giving up for your fast?
0: Oh, unhealthy foods.
5: You don't mean?
0: Yes.
3: Fresh licorice?
0: Yes. Oh, goodbye, my dear friend. How I wish I had treasured you more.
3: I think you treasured it plenty.
7: Well, the good news about talking about your fast is that you can keep each other accountable. This could get rough over the next week.
0: Oh, it's already rough.
7: Yeah, well, brace yourselves. It could get rougher.
3: Well, then we're all in. Starting right now.
7: All right, well, keep me posted on how it all turns out. Oh, Eugene, I have that book for you in my office.
5: What book?
7: The one you said you needed for your presentation.
5: My talk.
3: What talk, Eugene?
5: I'm the keynote speaker for a science meeting at Campbell College on Thursday of this week.
3: Oh, no. Oh. And you just committed to a week of fasting words over two syllables.
5: Yes. Many esteemed colleagues and teachers will be there. Oh, well, it's only my career. Perhaps I should look over my speech again. Farewell.
3: Now, Whit, you didn't do that on purpose, did you?
7: Do what?
3: Wait until after he committed to the fast to remind him about his speech?
7: Oh, would I do something like that? Hi, Matthew.
4: Hi. Why do you have so many computers at Whit's End?
7: So many? Do we have a lot?
4: They're everywhere.
7: Oh, I see. This is about your fast.
4: I never realized how many computers there are around me. At school, in the stores, here. Is that how it's going to be? Am I going to see computers everywhere and everything?
7: Well, that's how it works sometimes. Do something to get your mind off them. Get out of places that use computers.
4: Like where? Everybody has computers now.
7: Well, you could go to another time. An adventure in the Imagination Station can take you away from computers.
4: But it's a computer.
7: It's your fast, Matthew. It's up to you what your rules are.
4: What do you mean?
7: Well, how far are you going to take this? Are you staying away from desktops and laptops or all things computer-related? If it's all things, then you may have to find a cave somewhere. Even the city's utilities are managed by computers, so technically you can't turn on a light switch. But it's up to you.
4: I'm going to stay away from the computers I normally use. Not the ones that run things.
7: Then?
4: The Imagination Station, here I come.

0: Eugene, are you all right? Where are you?
1: In the control room.
0: What's wrong? Did something happen?
2: Huh? I'm going over my speech for the present, for the talk, and I can't do it.
0: Oh, sure you can.
2: I can't. To reduce these complex ideas to words of two units of sound is impossible.
0: I get the idea.
2: I'll sound like a moron. I'll be a laughing... I'll look like a fool.
0: Now, have you tried a thesaurus?
2: Yes. And now my speech is twice as long as it was.
0: Well, the art of good speech-making is to keep things simple, clear, and concise.
2: That's easy for you to say.
0: Exactly. Keep at it, Eugene. And if it's any comfort, everyone else is struggling with their fast, too.
2: Well, theirs can't be as difficult, as hard as mine.
0: You have no idea.
2: No.
3: Ready for adventure.
4: All right. Philadelphia, 1776. Here goes.
3: Launch sequence

0: Yeah, that'll take your mind off just about anything.
1: We hold these truths to be... Oh, hello. Are you the errand boy from John Adams?
0: Errand boy?
1: Yes, well, tell him to leave me alone. I'm not finished yet.
0: Sure. You're Thomas Jefferson, aren't you?
1: I am indeed. I wish I weren't.
0: Why? What are you doing?
1: Trying to compose a document to send to King George, declaring our independence from Britain.
0: You're writing the Declaration of Independence.
1: Yes, that's a good name for it. Thank you. Let's see. We hold these truths to be... what? We hold them to be...
0: Self-evident?
1: Oh, excellent. Come over to my desk. I want to type that in.
0: Type it in?
1: Self-evident.
0: You have a computer?
1: Of course. What do you expect me to have? A typewriter?
0: Well, no. Maybe quill pens.
1: You're kidding. The hand cramps alone would be too painful. Hey, what do you think about this line? Life, liberty, and the pursuit of cool stuff. I could just cut and paste it from the third paragraph. And do you like how I used the smiley face emoticon at the end there?
0: What? Since when does Thomas Jefferson use words like cool stuff or emoticons? Or even a computer?
1: Well, why wouldn't I? This is the imagination station, isn't it? This is all being filtered through your imagination.
0: Oh, great. Even here, I'm still thinking about computers and it's affecting the program.
1: Oh, well, no time to chat. I've got to email this thing to King George on Thursday, June 29th.
0: June 29th? Don't you mean July 4th?
1: Why wait so long? We need to get this out ASAP.
0: Okay, gotta go.
1: This is so slow. I told Hancock to get the newest word processing program. He's still on Wordsmith 1774, for goodness sake.

0: Okay, say a prayer every time I think about junk food. Oh, somebody's barbecuing hot dogs. Oops. Okay. Dear God, thank you for wonderful smells such as barbecued hot dogs and all the other foods that I will not have the pleasure of eating. Amen.
1: Oh, hello, Wooten. It's so nice to see you today.
0: Oh, hi, Mrs. Randolph. I got a package for you here that won't fit in your box.
1: Oh, well, it must be from my daughter.
0: Oh, which daughter?
1: Oh, Harriet.
0: You mean Harriet, the one who always sends the...
1: Peanut brittle, yes.
0: Oh, I better go. Oh, thank you, God, for the trees.
1: Oh, hush up, Wooten. You always stay for peanut brittle. Mm-hmm. I've made some coconut cookies last night, too, and I'm sure you'll want some of those.
0: Oh, thank you, God, for the sky.
1: Oh, and I have chocolate-covered pretzels.
0: Oh, and thank you for those white round things on top of the weeds that nobody knows the name of.
1: And I have pecan pies, too.
0: Pecan pie! Thank you for the moon!
1: Oh, and actually, I do have some moon pies. Whatever you want, I'll bring them right out.
0: I really gotta go, Mrs. Randolph.
1: Wooten!
0: Oh, thank you, Mrs. Randolph, but I really can't eat with you today. I enjoy your mail, and somebody dropped your new phone book on the porch.
1: Oh, thank you, dear.
0: Bye! Oh, this isn't working. I gotta find something else to think about while I walk. Maybe I could count the cracks in the sidewalk or all those phone books on everybody's porches. Or, oh, wait a minute. Phone books.
2: It's not working, Mr. Whitaker. What am I going to do? I'm ready to give up.
3: Let's redirect your energies to other things. Things that have nothing to do with computers. Maybe we should take a hint from Thomas Jefferson.
2: What do you mean?
3: Well, let's get some paper and a pen.
0: I got it.
3: What, Wooten?
0: The help I need to stop thinking about junk food. It's right here.
2: That's a phone book, Wooten.
0: That's right. Every time I think about junk food, I pray for people in the phone book. It's funny because I know almost everybody in here, and praying for them reminds me of what's going on in their lives, which helps me pray even more.
3: Oh, that's a great idea, Wooten.
2: Whip, is Eugene in your office?
3: Yeah, he might be. Why?
2: Well, the door is locked, and I keep hearing someone whimpering.
3: Oh, Eugene is working on his speech.
2: Oh, is there anything we can do?
3: Huh, well, there might be something I could do. Excuse me.
0: Okay. Hey, Connie looks really bad today, doesn't she, Matthew?
2: Terrible.
4: You guys are so thoughtful.
5: 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We always love hearing from you.
6: Oh, this is going to be a disaster, a nightmare.
7: Ah, you'll do fine.
6: Oh, you don't have to stand backstage with me, though. I'm glad you're here.
7: Well, I wouldn't want to be anywhere else.
8: Ah, here you are.
7: Oh, hello, Mr. Romer.
8: Hi, Whit. Glad you could make it. Are you ready for your speech, Eugene?
6: No, sir, I'm not.
8: Very funny. You're welcome to introduce him now, Whit.
7: Oh, okay.
6: What? I don't get it. He's going to... What?
7: Thank you. My name is John Avery Whitaker, and as a good friend of your keynote speaker... It's my honor to introduce him to you. But before I get to his credentials, I want to warn you about his speech today.
6: What?
7: The scientific community is often accused of being out of touch with the common people, using extravagant words and convoluted sentences to articulate ideas and theories that ought to be far more accessible to those outside of that community. So, today, as an exercise in personal restraint, Eugene is going to give a speech that is simple, concise, and coherent. In fact, he's going to use no more than 2 syllables to express his ideas. Maybe his example will be a lesson to all of us.
6: Oh, Mr. Whit, you are my hero.
7: And now let me tell you a little bit about your speaker, Eugene Melzner.
6: So, with that said, I'm grateful for your time and patience. I thank you.
4: Wow, Eugene did really well. That was a great speech.
7: I'm really proud of you.
2: Even with two syllable words, I didn't understand a word he said.
3: That's all right. They did.
8: Thank you, Mr. Meltzner. We have a few minutes before the next event, so I thought I'd open it up for a question and answer session.
3: Huh? A what?
9: Uh-oh. Ooh.
8: Actually, I'd like to start us off. Could you give us your perspective on Brownian motion and its relevance to today's scientific theories?
3: Oh, yes. A very good type of motion. This was a thought proposed by Brown, Einstein, and one more man.
8: And his name?
3: Mary. I'd like to call him Mary.
8: You mean Marian Smoluchowski?
3: Yes. Good old Mary. It is the concept of the random movement of small things.
8: Particles.
3: Yes. Within the molecules.
8: Molecules?
3: Yes.
8: Let's move on to another question. Yes, you, sir.
10: What is the predominant interaction for megavoltage radiation therapy energies?
1: Well, hello, Wooten. Oh. Another package for me today.
0: No, it's actually just your mail.
1: Oh, why? Why didn't you leave it in my mailbox?
0: I just kind of wanted to talk to you.
1: Wonderful. I have some lemon cake in the oven for you right now.
0: Oh, I love lemon cake. But no, thank you, Mrs. Randolph. I just really wanted to tell you that I prayed for you this morning.
1: Well, how nice. What made you think of me?
0: I did the R's over breakfast.
1: Oh, what?
0: Oh, it's a long story. Anyway, I was thinking about your grandson. You know, I remember you told me he was having a little trouble in school. I wondered if he's doing better now.
1: Oh, Wooten, how very sweet of you to ask that. Why, yes, he is doing much better now. His mom and dad got some extra tutoring for him.
0: Oh, great. Is he still playing baseball?
1: Oh, yes, he's quite good.
2: And all of that is going well. I can't thank you enough for the handwritten letter you sent me. I just don't get many of those anymore, and it made my day. You are a good boy, Matthew. Have a wonderful day. Love, Aunt March.
9: Oh, well, that was very nice, Matthew.
11: Wow, you made her day just because you thought to send her a handwritten letter.
2: Not just to her. It was, like, the 14th on my list. I've been writing to everybody with envelopes, postage stamps, and everything. It's been great. I'm really glad you suggested the idea, Mr. Whitaker. I may write letters like this from now on.
11: How about you, Wooten?
0: What was that?
11: How did your week turn out? If we can get your nose out of the phone book.
0: Oh.
11: Why are you still reading it? You haven't started doing the yellow pages, too, have you?
0: No. I'm looking for the animal rescue people. Gertrude has wandered off again.
11: Oh.
9: Beside your wayward duck, how was your week?
0: Oh, it was excellent. Not only did I lose 5 pounds, but I got to know a lot of new people, got closer to people I already knew, and started a prayer network with a bunch of them.
9: Oh, that's
11: wow.
9: Fantastic.
11: Yeah. So you've had a productive week.
0: Oh, yeah, and I got a lot done, too. Oh, and Connie, by the way, you look really, what am I supposed to say now that you're not unprimping yourself?
11: You don't have to say anything. Mm-hmm. I realized late that demanding you guys notice I was unprimped was as vain as primping myself. Kind of defeated the whole purpose of my fast.
9: Well done, Connie. So, the fast was a learning experience for you. That's one of the things a fast can be.
11: Mm-hmm. Eugene?
3: Yes, Miss Kendall?
11: A summary of your week?
3: Disastrous.
11: Really?
3: Really. Because I spent most of it panicking over that speech rather than making the most of the opportunity. That was the disaster. But because of Mr. Whitaker's helpful introduction at the conference, I've received nothing but affirmation for how the speech was received. A new approach to making science user-friendly is how some of the attendees put it. So it turned out well.
11: Wow.
3: Although disastrous.
11: And you'll keep using two-syllable words when you talk to us?
3: Indubitably.
11: Wait a minute.
2: You're the one who started this whole thing, Mr. Whitaker. How was your fast?
9: Well, apart from realizing that I don't miss the news much at all, I think I got a new insight into the spiritual discipline displays upstairs. Hopefully, they'll be interesting to the kids. Would you like to see them?
11: Yeah.
9: Oh, sure, absolutely.
11: Yeah.
9: Yeah.
0: Wow, look at this.
9: So,
3: with the press of this button, the kids will see visual representations of prayer, solitude, silence, Christian meditation and reflection, Bible study, and fasting.
0: Wow.
3: Anyway, here goes.
4: Wow!
3: John the Baptist, Jesus, Peter and John, Elijah, Daniel, and this is the Moses display.
12: Exodus chapter 13. And the Lord said to Moses, write these words. Or in the
13: what is that, a quack?
0: Gertrude, Gertrude, come on here. I've been looking for you.
4: There she is, catch her.
5: I think most of us feel overwhelmed by all the things that fill our days. There's a lot of clamor for our attention. Everywhere we go, in what we watch or listen to, even in our own minds when we're trying to be still. That's why giving up something that's important to you during a period of prayer and Bible study can be a great way to grow closer to God. We need to get rid of the chaos and clutter around us and focus on Him alone. Remember, though, that deciding to fast is something you should do only after a lot of prayer and with advice from your parents or someone else you trust. And if you do fast, I'd love to hear about what you learned from your experience. Write to me at Adventures in Odyssey, Colorado Springs, Colorado, 80995. 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Our cast included Andre Stoika, Jess Harnell, Katie Lee, and Will Ryan. And I'm Chris, hoping you'll join us again next time for more Adventures in Odyssey.
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15: Mainly clear tonight with a low of 8. Tomorrow, a mix of sun and cloud, a high of 22. Then for Monday, small chance of showers and 24. On Tuesday, a mix of sun and cloud, a high of 24. Current weather conditions and the 7-day forecast can be found anytime on your Discover Westman app. I'm Judy Peters.

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2: Welcome to Science, Scripture, and Salvation, a radio ministry of the Institute for Creation Research. 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The book of Genesis lays the foundation for all matters addressed in the rest of the Bible: the nature of God, His sovereignty in creation, man's purpose, sin, marriage, family, and why we need a Savior are all introduced and explained in Genesis. When we see that the first and most foundational book of the Bible can be trusted in all matters, including science, it builds confidence in the rest of the inspired Word all the way to Revelation. I'm Frank Sherwin, zoologist and research associate with the Institute for Creation Research. Join me for today's show of Science, Scripture, and Salvation. Proverbs 30:28 says, "The spider skillfully grasps with its hands, and it is in the king's palaces." At any given time, no matter where we are, we're not far from those infamous arachnids, most of which are not a threat. Many feel a natural revulsion when they experience spiders up close and personal, but like the mosquito, God had a plan for them in our ecosystem. What is immediately apparent is that spiders have always been spiders and did not evolve from a non-spider ancestor. In 2014, an evolutionist reported that, quote, "spider gene study reveals tangled evolution," end quote. Well, tangled indeed. Creationists maintain spiders were created as spiders, as scripture and science shows. When it comes to their origin, two evolutionists stated, quote, "most zoologists believe that arachnids arose from the Eurypterids and were early terrestrial inhabitants," end quote. Well, creation scientists believe that God created spiders as spiders during the creation week just thousands of years ago. Indeed, even fossil spiders are 100% spider. In a news story of April of 2011, we read, and I quote, "tufts of hair-like fibers seen on its legs showed this 165-million-year-old arachnid to be the oldest known species of the largest web-weaving spiders alive today, the golden orb weavers, or Nephila." Going back even further in evolutionary time reveals two fossil spiders from Crossley, England. They were found in sedimentary rock dated by evolutionists at 310 million years ago. Yet, as the creation model predicts, they're still just spiders. Well, here's an easy recipe. Take food, metabolically convert it into sticky glue, then allow air to contact it while rapidly stretching it